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1: Robin.
0: Robin, you are caller 20 and you win.
2: Yeah.
0: You're on the standby boarding list to see Foo Fighters in Nashville.
1: That's awesome. Oh, my God.

0: 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It's Kevin Ryder and Megan Holliday. 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
2: You wanted to hear about non-food items that people eat?
0: Yes, please.
2: Oh, my gosh. So whenever I was younger, I had something called paisa. If you don't know what that is, it's basically like you crave things that are non-food items.
0: Okay.
2: So I was like picking apart my dad's Tempur-Pedic like mattresses.
0: You ate your dad's bed.
1: Like memory foam? Oh my God.
2: I would eat them.
1: Oh!
0: How much of his mattress did you go through? What's happening right now?
1: Oh my God.
0: Are you okay?
2: I can't tell you because it's embarrassing.
0: Oh, please
1: do
0: that.
1: Now you have to. You've got to tell us.
2: Yeah. And they had to, like, get a whole new one because, like, they found little quote-unquote mouse holes in it. And they were like, we don't even have mice. So, like, where is this even coming from? And I'm like,
0: Wait, so you never told them?
2: No.
0: I love you. That's the greatest thing ever. Oh, Mom and Dad, let me suggest that you get this one. This tastes good. I mean, it gives good rest.
2: Yeah, I used to eat the packing peanuts, too. The packing peanuts.
1: Packing peanuts. Okay, my question is, do you still have this issue?
2: So I do have the cravings. However, I don't act on them.
0: Would you guess your bed is afraid of you?
1: Oh, definitely.
2: No. I have a weird craving. I, like, go to the, I love my refrigerator ice. Like, I love chewing on ice.
0: Wow, that's stunning.
1: Yeah.
0: You ate so much of their mattress, they had to replace it.
2: Yeah.
0: You rule. K-Rock, hello.
3: It's going to sound really weird, but you didn't say if we had to be, like, full adults when we did it. But
0: no, of course not.
3: I would eat marbles.
0: Marbles?
3: They were just smooth, and they, like, went right down.
0: How many?
3: I mean, I don't really want to disclose that.
0: I mean,
1: was
0: it 5 or was it 50?
3: And like, you know, you used to get those, like, handful, like, those sacks, like, way back in the day.
1: Oh,
3: when
1: you
3: used to play marbles.
0: Right.
3: So, and I would just start eating them, like, swallowing them whole.
1: Did your parents ever wonder where the marbles went?
3: I don't know that they paid that much attention, as you can tell.
0: Do you remember pooping them out?
3: I actually don't.
0: So maybe they're still there, is what we're saying.
1: It might be.
3: It would be very colorful.
1: I love
0: it. K-Rock, hello.
4: What's up, Kevin?
0: Hey there, you ate non-food items.
4: Okay, this might make you guys throw up.
0: Excellent.
1: Ooh.
4: Okay, so this was last year, football season. I betted my wife. I'm a Raider fan. She's a 49er fan. I said, I'll bet you $100 if the Raiders win. She said, I bet you if the 49ers win, you got to eat my
1: That's
0: so gross.
4: And guess what? I lost.
0: And guess what? I could have predicted that. What are you, crazy?
1: So you did it?
4: So, yes, I did it. I put it in my mouth, and I swallowed it. I gagged it down as best as I could.
1: Oh, boy.
0: Wow, she got the better of that bet.
1: Yes, she did.
0: Unbelievable.
4: She threw up. She was gagging, and I was the one that was swallowing it.
0: Oh, my God.
1: Wow. You're really a man of your word.
0: And your word is dumb.
1: Gross.
0: All right.
1: Whoa.
0: 800-520-1067 is the phone number. You ate a non-food item.
1: And for the best call or text, we're sending you to see Avenged Sevenfold and Good Charlotte at BMO Stadium on August 30th.
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1: 714 says, a friend of mine back in the 90s was working full-time for Disney as the character Aladdin. He was performing at the El Capitan shows. He came home one night and went to the bathroom. When he went to wipe, he felt a strange tickling and tugging sensation.
0: Oh, I love this.
1: He grabbed a hold of something and started pulling and kept pulling, and it turns out he had ingested one of the 6-foot-long jasmine wig hairs.
0: Oh, my.
1: The way he's describing it, it's too descriptive for
0: God,
1: it to be his friend.
0: I don't love it.
1: Nope.

0: It is K-Rock. We are taking your calls and texts about you ate non-food items.
1: Okay, this one says, I used to take staples and wad them up into tiny bread balls and swallow them. I don't do it anymore, LOL. I'm not sure why I went through that phase, but thank God I don't do it anymore. You definitely still do it.
0: Still does
1: you
0: it.
1: You still do it at work. Mm-hmm.

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0: We started talking about somebody who swallowed an AirPod. And we said, none of your stories are going to be as crazy as that. And almost every one is worse than that.
1: I'm like blown away right now.
0: It's Kevin Ryder. It's Megan Holiday. It is K-Rock. We're talking about you ate a non-food item.
2: When I was a little girl, my mom used to have a pendant with a fish on it.
1: She had a panda weighted what?
0: A pendant.
1: Oh.
2: Like her necklace pendant had a fish on it.
1: Okay. Got it.
0: Are you high right now, Megan?
2: And I wanted to eat the fish because, you know, fish is delicious.
0: Sure. How old were you?
2: I don't know, like 7 or 8.
0: All right. So I want to make sure it's not last year.
2: No, I ate it. I ate it as a kid.
0: Oh, my God.
2: And the worst part is that my mom didn't take me to the doctor. She said, you're going to poop it out. So this is the embarrassing part. My mom would make me poop, and then she would check it to make sure if I pooped it out.
1: Oh, God. So she had to go through it all.
0: Wow. Did you?
2: I did, and she washed it.
0: And did she wear it around her neck again?
2: No, she never wore it again. But if I go to her house, she has it in her jewelry box.
0: Wow, that is unbelievable.
1: Oh, God. Wow, that little fish has been through a lot.
0: Right? K-Rock, hello.
3: Hi, I have a story for you.
0: All right, you ate non-food items.
3: It wasn't me, it was my son.
0: Okay.
3: He's autistic, but he was at school, and I got a call from his teacher, and he's like, I don't know how to tell you this. He's okay, but he had something in his mouth, and when he was walking on the school field, it turned out to be a condom.
0: It what?
1: A condom. A
3: condom. And they thought they got it away from him, but they didn't. And he caught the bus later that day, blowing it up like a balloon. It was a big red ribbed condom.
0: Unused.
3: I don't know if it was new, used. I don't know.
1: Oh.
3: He wouldn't have put something that was out of the wrapper because that would take some nasty, I think.
0: Oh my God. Yeah, he lived.
3: But I mean, he ate a whole set of left of like vertical blinds.
0: What?
3: And lampshades. He chews on anything that is rubber or plastic.
0: Yeah. So he ate blinds and lampshades?
1: Yum.
0: K-Rock, hello.
4: Well, actually, it was somebody who kept on stealing from our work refrigerator.
0: Okay.
4: And so one day, I was frustrated because I had somebody pick off all my chicken off of my chicken Caesar salad and just left the rest. So later that night, I went home and I made a Friskies burrito. I took a can of Friskies for Cat.
0: Yes.
4: And it was like the shredded kind, and it looked, you know, with gravy.
0: Right.
4: Added some cheese, totally folded it up.
0: And?
4: And the next day, we found the culprit.
0: Wow. How did he present himself? Was
1: yeah.
0: he like, I feel sick?
4: Actually, kind of got halfway through, it's kind of gross.
0: Yeah.
4: So I'm not sure if this person just kind of eats everything, but kind of got halfway through and kind of realized that something was kind of off, and he opened up the burrito and was smelling it and then put it in the trash. And everybody in the office was like cracking up. He became the joke.
0: Oh, my God.
4: But at least he found out who was stealing food.
1: Does he know that you were the one that made the burrito?
4: I don't think so.
0: Does
4: I don't,
0: he know that
4: I don't
0: it was
4: know.
0: Cat food?
4: I later on, yes.
0: Did he also clean himself with his tongue?
1: Oh, my God.
0: All right.
1: Oh, my God.
0: How?
1: This is insane.
0: How to pick?
1: Oh, we know.
0: Mattress?
1: Because the very first call right out the gate was Risa.
0: She ate her dad's mattress.
1: Memory foam.
0: How's that possible? What's your name, Risa?
1: Risa.
0: Hello?
5: Hi.
0: You were our first call about an hour ago, and you said
5: sorry,
0: that...
5: Daddy, I'm sorry!
0: And you never told your dad that you ate his mattress.
5: No. He was thoroughly upset because the mattress topper that he got was kind of expensive, but I didn't know this.
0: Of course.
1: You would have ate it anyway.
0: You
1: though.
0: Said there were bite marks. Were they human-sized bite marks, or did he think it
5: I
0: was a mouse?
5: Chunks with my hand, so they like with my fingers.
1: Oh, you would
5: so
1: like pick at
5: it. Yeah, I would pick at it. Uh-huh. They wouldn't know it was me. Wow.
0: You are a miracle.
1: I know, you really are. Lucky to be alive after all those chemicals.
0: You're the only grandchild. Well done.
5: The only planned.
0: Gotcha.
1: Okay.
0: Well, congratulations. You are our winner.
1: Yes. Risa, you're going to go see Avenged Sevenfold and Good Charlotte at BMO Stadium.
5: I am so excited because I really love Avenged Sevenfold and Good Charlotte.
0: Excellent.
1: Yes.
5: Middle school, those were my two bands.
0: That makes us happy.
1: Well, you eating a mattress really has paid off in the end.
0: And it's really made all of our days brighter.
1: Yeah, it has.
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0: Hello, it's K-Rock. Who's this?
1: Hey, this is Robert.
0: Hi, Robert. How you doing, dude?
1: Not too bad. I just got off of work.
0: Okay, that's great. You're off of work, and right now, in this moment, you're officially on the standby boarding list to see Foo Fighters in Nashville.
1: All right,

Stokage unlocked Sublime's highly anticipated new album, Until the Sun Explodes. It is dropping next Friday. And then the day after that, on Saturday the 13th, that is the Field of Dreams Festival going down at Petco Park in San Diego. Sublime, Slightly Stupid, Stephen Marley, Pepper, The Elevators, and many more bands. So all this week, these are some bonus tickets that you can win during Klein Alley's show. I'm Megan Holiday. It is the world-famous K-Rock. Hello there.

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0: way, having a resurgence has been a very bright spot of 2026. And I would imagine that the great Bethany Cosentino Best Coast will appear at the Weezer show at Crypto.com Arena on October 24th. Also, Silver Sun Pickups and the Shins on that show. A trifecta of awesomeness. So, Rivers Cuomo, he's a kind of a quiet guy, right? He's a little quiet. And he just sneakily dropped a ton of acoustic covers on his YouTube channel, from Whitney Houston to Radiohead to Dolly Parton, Outkast, Green Day, Metallica. So there's a little treasure trove if you want to get lost in the sauce. It's K-Rock.
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17: Sunny this afternoon, highs in the mid-70s and low 80s, overnight lows in the 50s.
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I really do hope that everything in your life is going okay, and perhaps you are in need of a trip to see our Fighters of Foo in Nashville. So we're on a mission to make that happen every hour. Do it again tomorrow, 9 a.m. through 6 p.m. on the world famous K-Rock. Maybe.

fully support the fact that they changed the name of the movie to Nimrods instead of New Year's Rev. Much more fitting. Can't wait for the Green Day coming-of-age movie to drop in August. It is KRO.

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0: Man, it was such a highlight when Sublime came in and they world premiered Ensenada here in the K-Rock studio. Until the Sun Explodes has been the second dose of that new album that is the title track, and it is finally dropping next Friday. I cannot wait to hear this new album. And then the day after that, they will be doing their Field of Dreams Music Festival. It's at Petco Park in San Diego. So it is Sublime, Slightly Stupid, Stephen Marley, The Elevators, Pepper, and many more bands. So I do want to let you know those are some bonus tickets that you can win all this week, every morning during Klein Alley Show. And Megan Holiday, happy Tuesday to you. And coming up next, 40 minutes nonstop K-Rock.
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23: Diego Forlan had been written off in England, a Manchester United flop, 3 goals in 2 seasons. He went home and rebuilt himself into one of Europe's finest strikers. South Africa was his coronation. Goals from absurd distances, both feet. Ball struck so cleanly the Jabalani, the much maligned tournament ball, actually held its line. He scored against South Africa, Ghana, Germany. He hit the crossbar in the last minute of the third place match. 5 goals total. Golden ball winner. Best player of the tournament. Uruguay, a country of 3 million people, finished fourth. Roland's father had played for them in the 1974 World Cup. Some inheritances take longer to claim than others.
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Dirty Heads and 311 will take over the all-new Long Beach Amphitheater on August 18th. Dirty Heads dropped their new album, Seven Seas. It's coming out next Friday. The song will be on it, which is just the absolute best summertime anthem, One of Those Days, on the world-famous K-Rock. Yeah.

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We go from Western space grunge into just straight up OG grunge. I'm Megan Holiday, of course. Fighters of Foo will be in Nashville, and we want to get you on an airplane, get you out there. 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

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I get so excited when these come out every single year. Some of my favorites, a bald cap, love it. A dishwasher, I don't even know how that's possible. A 75-gallon fish tank, my personal favorite, comes in at number one with dentures with two teeth. 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

tomorrow, 5 o'clock hour during story time. Kevin Ryder, myself, have ordered tickets for you to see Avenged Sevenfold and Good Charlotte at BMO Stadium on August 30th. 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

Well, this past Sunday night, Yellow Card infused all that sweet violin. They infiltrated over 7,000 people's ear holes at the Observatory. They did like an outside festival along with Newfound Glory and Plain White Tees, and it was epic. It's KROQ

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wrong, Jacob Knoll. We are very stoked to finally get to hear the entire new album, Until the Sun Explodes, is dropping next Friday. And then next Saturday, the 13th, the Field of Dreams Festival is going down at Petco Park in San Diego with Sublime, Slightly Stupid, Stephen Marley, The Elevators, Pepper, and many more bands. So I just want to give you the heads up that all this week, Klein Alley Show, have those tickets. So lock in tomorrow morning for your shot to win on the world famous K-Rock.

you do what they told you. Now you do what they told you. Now you do what they told you. Now you do what they told you.

Still just can't get over how amazing, no doubt, we're at the Sphere in Las Vegas. They're doing their final rounds of their residency next week. So if you've been kind of on the fence and you want to go and do it, I highly recommend that you do. Also, I'm excited because Metallica are getting ready to do a residency that will kick off in October. It is the world-famous K.

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We will fight the food together, and you must see them in Nashville. 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
7: 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And

All right, you little creep. I'm Megan Holliday. I am getting the heck out of here. Thank you for locking in, hanging out. I appreciate you. 9 a.m. tomorrow, next chance to get on the standby boarding list, see Foos in Nashville. I love you. Have a great night. I'll see you tomorrow. It is K-Rock.

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3: Hell yeah, good morning. Welcome to your K-Rock on a Tuesday. Vanessa, if you get Justin the engineer on standby, all of our audio files for this morning's show are deleting before our very eyes.
4: Not even for this show, for every show.
5: Oh no! Yeah.
4: The whole,
6: it just erased on my end too.
4: Everything is gone.
3: Did it really erase on your end as well?
6: Yeah, it's off of my computer.
3: I wonder if we're being hacked again.
6: Maybe.
3: This company gets very hackable, and they will pay the ransom.
4: Or
6: pay
4: are we
6: $5.
4: About to get fired?
3: Maybe that's it. Maybe they're clearing up some space. I need them files back. I'm about to play a bunch of stuff to get you ready for today's show, including all those goal line calls that were here. And apparently, every file, one by one, it's kind of weird to see. It just started deleting.
4: Oh, hold on. The name of the folder is changing, too. Big Boy in the Morning.
3: Oh, Big Boy!
4: Damn!
3: Finally!
4: Upgrade!
3: Get some quality here at K-Rock in the morning.
6: Oh. The cowbell's there.
4: His phone taps are coming in.
3: I can't. Sadly, we don't know what's going on.
6: Is that Luther Lufay?
4: Oh, yeah, man, fun. Yeah.
3: We did have a big show planned for you today, but it's just all been deleted. So
4: there's a lot of audio-heavy stuff on the show.
3: We're just going to riff. Today was going to be the day that we brought back the Les Off, hosted by everyone's favorite / least favorite lesbian, Ellen DeGeneres. The fact that she still agrees to do this for us is surprising. But
4: she doesn't have a lot of other stuff going on.
3: No, she doesn't. I think she's still trying to get the public back on her side. So that was going to happen later today to figure out if Allie, the actual lesbian, is a better lesbian than me, the fan of lesbians. So that was scheduled for today. But all of this is TBD right now. Mm. This could be one of those shows like a Tipoli show where we don't know what's going to happen.
7: So
3: just bear with us. We do have tickets to give you, though. Those we must give away so we can send you to San Diego.
4: Those haven't disappeared.
3: No, they have not. We will send you there for a variety of bands that will be there at the old Petco Park that include but are not limited to... I don't know. Who are they going to go see
4: Sublime,
3: there?
4: Sublime, Slightly right. Stupid.
3: Pepper, it's going to be a great lineup. We'll get you to that show as well. And on top of that, we've just announced it, but Foo Fighters in Nashville. We qualify you to win that Road Trip USA. That's coming up later this morning here on K-Rock. A lot of people excited that we started things with some Metallica this morning. What's going on over there? Did Miles the DJ die? Yes, he died. We're putting songs.
4: It's the only way we'd play that.
3: The only way we could get some stuff on that you haven't heard in a bit on K-Rock. But don't worry. We will go back to exactly what you'd expect right now as we give you Nirvana.
4: All is right with the world. It's comforting, isn't it?
3: If you need us, phone's open, we think, at least for now. 800-520-1067. I think someone made a big mistake around here and accidentally deleted a lot of our stuff. Heads will roll at K-Rock.
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3: K-Rock, Klein Alley Show. Good morning. Welcome. If you're listening on K-Rock, hi. Nice to meet you. Klein here, Alley there. DJ Omar Khan, Jake Z Nerd, and in the back room known as the Chicken Coop, you
4: Coo-coo!
3: Got Vanessa producing this thing and Postmaster Johnny taking those calls at 800-520-1067. Also, good morning, Netbangers, and everyone else who's watching along as we're streaming live on YouTube right now, in case you want to see what happens inside the studio as the show unravels before your very eyes and ears.
4: We might take our shirts off.
3: It's probably going to happen. I think I have to do the show with no shirt on. What's the first day of summer we decided?
5: June 21st.
3: That's when Allie and I do the show completely. Are we doing it naked that day, or are we doing it bikinis, bathing suits?
4: Well, I would prefer a bikini.
3: Okay, so Allie can go bikini.
4: And you too.
3: Our goal is to get the least amount of YouTube followers of any show, and that'll be happening on our first official day of summer show. Oh, Johnny's just taking his shirt off in the back office.
8: I heard take your shirts off, and I said, say less, bro. My shirt's already off.
3: He is so gay.
4: HR violation.
3: Yeah, for sure. Speaking of gay, Allie, this guy.
9: Hello, guys. Happy June. I'm so excited about June because you know what that means? It's time for the best theme song the show has ever had. Let's be honest. Let's go.
10: Let's

0: know if Allie is the best lesbian on the show. We will prove it a little bit later this morning with the return of the Les Off. Ellen DeGeneres will be hosting. And Allie, I don't know if you remember this, but the last time we did a Les Off was a couple years ago on your birthday. And it was a very special birthday surprise we had for you. And I believe, if I'm not mistaken, you lost the Les Off. And this was a clip from a few years ago. The last time we did this, it was you versus me again. And this was Ellen announcing the winner.
1: As much as it pains me to say it, Klein wins the game. Okay. It's about time that something went right for a straight white man in America.
2: Oh, great.
1: Allie, it may be your birthday, but you're still a disappointment to lesbians everywhere. Anyways, cue the music. Let's dance.
0: Hush! So anyway, that's how it ended, and typical her dancing, and that was the end. It was a very sad ending for you, because even though it was your birthday and we put that whole thing together for you in a segment you should have done great at, you somehow lost.
2: Well, that's because it was completely rigged. There were not nearly enough Subaru questions.
0: Well, listen, Ellen's back.
2: I could tell you about the Forester, the Outback.
0: She writes the questions.
2: The Ascent.
0: Well, save your knowledge. You're going to need
2: very
0: it later.
2: Very spacious.
0: So we got that to look forward to later today. I'm very excited about that. And also, relationship revenge stories. There's a couple that are making the news now. It's not enough to just break up and ghost and go your separate ways. People say ghosting is bad. But, you know, I think ghosting is a better alternative to what it used to be, which is, how can I throw all their stuff in the front yard and burn it?
2: Yeah, but you know what? It shows you care. I think I would rather that than just being ghosted, because it's just such apathy that it makes me sad that I don't even matter enough.
0: And now people, with the help of the internet and wanting the likes, they are taking relationship revenge to whole new levels.
2: And I think it allows you to be more creative if you can ask ChatGPT, I need help with revenge against my ex-boyfriend. What are some fun things that haven't been done before?
0: Right.
2: And they're like, you are so validated, honey.
0: So, yeah,
2: why don't
0: right.
2: you set fire to his car and take a crap in it?
0: Right. You're not crazy at all. Right. So we will get to that a little bit later this morning as well, and as we mentioned, Foo Fighters in Nashville in your future.
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0: K-Rock Klein Alley Show. We give you lots of bribes to keep listening to the station, because the reality is the only way that we keep our jobs here is if you listen. If you listen longer, then it makes us look better, and that's why we always dangle tickets in front of you like Foo Fighters in Nashville this week, or if you'd rather, we sent you to San Diego Petco Park for some Sublime and Slightly Stupid. But today, we will also give you a gift of eternal life, and I can't wait to get to it. It's not till later this morning, but we do have a brand new, never-before-heard old people secret. Here's a tease.
5: I am a manatee.
2: Oh.
0: So we had to go...
2: I am a manatee?
0: We had to go under a bridge to find this person, and
2: we
0: found
2: had to pay
0: them.
2: A toll.
0: And once we paid the toll, they did give us the old people secret, and we will get to it later this morning, but this is the sweet sounds of an old person that will help you live forever.
5: I am a manatee.
0: All the way from Middle Earth. We will find out what is your old people secret later this morning. Quick update. I know you guys all called me a pussy because...
2: There's a list of reasons, but go ahead.
0: Well, would you like to guess the reasons why you've called me a pussy, or can we just go right to the story?
2: Is it how much you've bitched about your hair in the last 3 weeks?
0: No, that's not it.
6: It would bitch.
0: You know, Jake, I did this for you. The only reason I even got my
6: stupid... You didn't even do it. You didn't really shave your head.
2: Sorry I brought it up. Go ahead, continue.
0: I head shaved by Blind Charlie, and it was only to make you feel better because your cousin died in the line of duty.
6: Okay. Yeah, well, it would have been cool if you actually shaved it.
2: Okay, all right. Go on. What is it about?
0: My kid had a friend over. That friend decided to pick up a toy, chuck it at my TV on purpose,
2: right.
0: And broke the TV.
2: Yes, and you didn't say anything.
0: Didn't say anything to the parents of the kid, because at that point, I feel like the only reason to even say anything is if I demand that they buy me a new TV. The only reason to bring it up was if I say, you know, look, just so you know, your kid broke my TV. You owe me a TV. And losing a TV is very sad, I would imagine.
7: Well, no, that's not the only reason. I mean, you got to let the parent know about this behavior.
2: Parents need to know about their kids being dicks.
7: Yeah.
0: I kind of feel like kids are dicks in general. And that,
7: what?
2: Not like
7: what
2: that.
7: What are you talking about?
0: Well, that was the next... Yeah, that was...
7: That's next level, man.
0: It was a next level, especially because after they threw the toy at the TV, they then sprayed the TV with a bunch of water to make sure they really, you know, it was like
7: Jesus,
0: a real...
7: Man.
2: And when you asked him if he did it on purpose, he said yes.
0: Looked me in the eyes and said yes.
2: What are you going to do about it, bitch boy?
0: So I didn't say anything about it, and then I thought about it for a while, because it's not my actual TV. It's this like TV that my kids have. It's not a...
7: What do you mean it's not your actual TV? It is your TV.
0: Yeah, it's my TV.
7: Why are you trying to rationalize it?
0: It's not the TV.
2: He's scared of the kid, obviously.
0: I'm not. Listen, I don't want confrontation with the...
7: It's not
0: with,
7: my TV.
0: It's my TV, but it's not the TV that I watch sports. It's not
2: like
0: my TV.
2: It's in like a kid's room.
0: It's not a 75-inch right? nice TV. It's a smaller 50-inch, one of those Amazon Fire TVs.
7: It's
0: piece
7: still
0: of crap.
7: 50-inch. It's still, hot, like, what, 150, 200 bucks?
0: I don't know. I think I got it during one of those prime Christmases or whatever.
2: Well, don't tell the parents that.
0: Right. Yeah. But anyway,
2: you paid full price.
0: I didn't say anything about it. I just thought it would go away. And to be honest, I said, good, that's one less TV my kids will watch. It's probably better for them anyway. Long and short of it is, my other daughter, who's really upset about this.
2: Oh, she's still upset.
0: She's still upset. She found the parents at school and apparently went up to the mom of the boy.
2: Oh, good for her.
7: She chased him down.
0: Oh, yeah. And she said, hey, just so you know, your son broke my TV and I don't like him.
7: Whoa.
0: So I get a text message from the dad.
2: And this is the older one, not Bruiser.
0: This is right. It was Bruiser's friend that came over and broke it, but this was the older one who's not happy because she's going, it's not fair. Well, if I, because I said, you girls aren't getting another TV up here. That's it. Yeah.
2: And that
0: TV.
2: Has nothing to do with her. She's
0: she
2: right.
0: goes, hey, I didn't do anything. Why did I lose my TV? I right. go, hey, you know what? That sucks. Sucks to suck. So I told him.
2: You're doing all the right things here,
0: right.
2: buddy.
0: So she goes up and tells the mom of the boy, your kid broke my TV and I don't like him. She must have told her husband. The husband sent, I get a text from the husband. He goes, do you have a moment to talk on the phone? Which is
2: oh,
0: a terrible
2: man.
0: Text.
2: It's never
0: to
2: a
0: get.
2: Moment either.
0: So I knew something had happened. Word had gotten out. So I said, sure, give me a call. He calls. He goes, hey. He goes, I just heard that there's a story going around that my kid broke your TV. I go, well, it's not a story. That is, that's what happened. And he was very
2: happy.
0: He goes, I never liked you or your TV or your family.
2: He did what I told him to do.
0: He goes, look, I want you to know this is inexcusable.
2: Yes, he's right. It is.
0: Goes, in my house, my kid's not even allowed to touch the remote for the TV. And maybe because he goes, because this guy's Italian, Italian guy in my household grew up. I couldn't even look at the same TV my dad looked. I mean, real like.
2: You looking at my TV?
0: Going to my TV.
2: Turn around.
6: What
2: keep walking.
6: Watching Jesus.
0: So.
2: Sopranos.
0: That's right. Thank you for that.
2: That.
0: Turn that mic off. So then.
7: We want to hear more.
2: Go ahead, Vanessa.
7: Sound like?
2: What's the Goomba?
5: I'm sorry I interrupted. Continue.
0: A lot of accents on the show today.
5: The Italian one.
0: So. He goes, in my house, he's not even allowed to touch the remote. So I think probably he got overwhelmed with freedom in your house and couldn't control himself.
2: Wow, so he's making excuses?
0: This is what he said. Maybe this is the reason. Because he goes, he's a good kid. He wouldn't destroy a TV just
2: Didn't
0: to destroy a TV.
2: You say yourself he's not a good kid?
0: I don't know if he's a good kid or not a good kid. I don't get
2: that
0: involved.
2: Yeah, but hasn't he been kind of a dick in your house before?
0: Bruiser, I think I blame Bruiser more than the kids because I think Bruiser is bored with regular play. She likes to, like, roughhouse.
2: Well, and I also think that when there are a lot of rules in one house, because you experienced that as a kid, right?
0: Yeah,
2: you had a lot
0: course.
2: Of rules in your house,
0: my
2: and
0: house.
2: When you went over to other people's houses, it was like, oh, my God, I get to be
0: it's free.
2: Freedom.
0: Yeah, I didn't have any good snacks in my house. There was a room I couldn't even go into. I mean, there was a lot of stupid rules in my house. And if I went to, like, my buddy's place, like Paul Duggan's house or David Kletzkin's, there were no rules. You could do whatever you wanted.
2: Right, so you felt like you could just go wild.
0: Yeah, it was amazing.
2: Yeah, that's exciting for him that he feels like he can do that in your house.
0: So anyway, I'm on the phone with the dad. He's saying to me, I feel terrible about this. What can I do to make it right? And I say,
2: Do you need to ask what can you do to make it right? I mean, the answer is obvious.
0: I said, just don't worry about it. You know, I don't even know who was, encouraging the other one. Technically, did your kid throw the thing into the TV and break it? Sure.
2: But maybe she told him to.
0: Who knows what happened? I'm not gonna tell you owe me a TV.
2: Because it's not my TV anyway.
7: Wait, who knows what happened? Why don't you ask Bruiser?
0: I mean, I did ask. I will.
2: Because she's no snitch. Right, Vanessa?
5: That's right.
0: Bruiser said, snitches get their stitches. So she said, what's saying?
7: Okay.
0: So that was the end of the call. It ended. He goes, I'm really sorry. Whatever.
2: I'm really sorry. And
0: hopefully
2: whatever.
0: This never happens
2: nice.
0: Again. The next day, I receive in my mail a certified letter. Certified, sealed, express overnight mail letter. And I go, and I can see the return address or the return name is this guy. So I said, "Oh my God, the guy sent me
2: a new TV,
0: a check, cashier's check or something.
2: Wow,
0: something. I don't know. Or maybe it was a Best Buy gift card. I don't know. I figured he gave me something." And I open up the envelope, and I'm thinking, "Wow, I can't believe this guy." I said, "You know what? I'll give this guy credit."
2: Well, that is a nice thing to do.
0: Right. I told him no. I said, "I don't need it, but that was very nice of you to do that regardless. And
2: what is that, a kid's IOU letter?
0: And I open up the envelope, open it up, and it feels thick, like there's something in there. So I go, this guy is literally going to buy me a new TV. And probably it's already in my head. I go, wow, it's probably whatever he's giving me is more than this TV is worth.
2: It's definitely a stupid apology note from the kid.
0: This is what is inside of the What is inside of the envelope?
2: It is a
0: envelope.
2: Drawn photo of that. I'm assuming that's the kid's self-portrait,
0: yeah,
2: right?
0: Yeah, yeah.
2: So he's drawing himself with a sad face with a little bubble, a speech bubble that says, I'm sorry.
0: Yep, this is what I received. This was what it was.
2: Horribly drawn.
0: And I just keep...
2: Not that you could do better,
0: keep
2: but...
0: shaking the envelope going, there's got to be a...
2: There's a TV in here somewhere.
0: There's got to be a...
7: Did they have to send it certified?
0: I don't know. I would have.
7: So weird.
0: That's the part.
2: And make it expensive when we send it.
0: Yeah, I mean, this seems like an unnecessary thing to send. Rush.
2: It seems like we could have just handed it to you.
0: A 24-hour rush in the mail. To open it up and get this, a hand-drawn picture.
7: I think they're mocking you, to be honest with you.
0: You think I'm being mocked?
7: Yes, 100%.
2: I think you have to tape that over your TV.
7: Man? That is, like, they're mocking you.
0: What?
2: Kind of looks like you.
0: What?
2: You being sad.
0: Is that me with no TV?
2: It's just one tooth popping out.
0: Is that what's going on?
8: They might be mocking you, bro. They literally looked at that drawing, and then they were like, yeah, let's ship it. Yeah. Let's send it to him.
0: I don't think I'm being mocked by it. All right, you know what then? I'm taking this guy to small claims court.
2: It's right. Like ship-a-dee. You know how you can do that?
0: Oh, yeah, yeah.
2: It's like pranks.
0: Right, when you send like a bucket of like poop in the mail,
2: yeah,
0: to an
2: totally,
0: enemy. That's
2: yeah.
0: What this is?
2: You got to tape it over your TV.
0: Yeah, well, that's
2: that picture
0: said,
2: should just be taped over your broken TV.
0: Put it right over the shattered glass. Just stare at this now.
2: I'm sorry.
0: Well, there you have it. The update. We got to take a break. When we get back, news and stuff for you. I mean, you can see.
2: I mean, he really captured you. You don't have eyelids.
0: That's not me. That's not me. That's him. That's the guy who broke my TV.
2: And the neck is real thick.
0: They get the thick neck spot on.
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0: Hey, Rock, Klein Alley Show. 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Yesterday, we were talking about all of the many chain restaurants that started right here in Southern California. We didn't realize all of the glory that should go to places like Panda Express and Taco Bell and Del Taco and Cheesecake Factory. And someone did alert us to this because we talked about taking a trip to go to all of the OG original locations, In-N-Out, et cetera. And this person wanted Vanessa to know.
9: Hey, just want to let you guys know that the first Wiener Schnitzel is in Wilmington, California on PCH. So you should take Vanessa there for the fun of summer. All right, thanks. Rock them patty lines, am I right?
0: Add that to the list of OG Origin Story Restaurant Day, Vanessa's favorite. Can she say it yet, Vanessa? It's been a while.
10: Wiener Schnitzel.
2: Yeah.
0: She got it. Let's get to this, your news.
4: Grab your Adderall. 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
2: Sure, as you can tell by the many unwanted political texts, it is election day. It's the primary.
0: How did they all get my number? I'm getting so many texts. I don't think
2: God, there's a million ways to get your number.
6: I've texted stop so many times.
0: But I haven't signed up for it. I mean,
2: it doesn't matter.
0: How do they all have it?
2: If you voted in the past, then they know how you've voted and they know how to contact you.
0: Oh, my God.
2: They pay for those lists of all kinds of voters.
0: Aggressive.
2: So aggressive. And it's just the last week, of course, has been even more. And every single time I look down, it's like, my name is Nancy and I'm a nurse and I want you to vote for me for the board of lady leaders or whatever. And
0: that's
2: I'm like,
0: a real important position. And I, from now on, I will only vote for the candidate I get the least amount of texts from.
2: Look through the catalog and go, I don't think I ever got a text from this guy.
0: They're getting my vote for leaving me the F alone.
2: It sucks because all the unwanted, like all the unknown numbers that you were getting texts from before were like, your Uber driver is here. You know, like, or... Here's your one-time code. Don't share this code with anybody else. Yeah. Those are the only unknown texts that we get now during a primary or any kind of election. It gets crazy.
0: I mean, it's been like 5-6 a day. We get a ton.
2: Just as a reminder, your bad choices for governor are Tom Steyer, Xavier Becerra, and Javier Becerra, and Steve Hilton. And your bad choices for mayor are Karen Bass, Spencer Pratt, and Nithya Raman. I would love to vote for actual ramen as mayor of L.A.
0: Oh, man,
2: that
0: sounds good.
2: That would be so great. Delicious.
0: Hey, but,
2: doesn't disappoint.
0: The reality is that this is only a primary.
2: Yes. Yeah, so
0: this doesn't really do anything other than decide.
2: So that means this whole thing is really a skipper.
0: Right. It's a real snooze fest of
2: but
0: an election.
2: But a vote, guys, is really important.
0: Right. You got to vote. No, but this is will determine who actually gets to be in the real election that matters.
2: Which is coming in November, right? So the first
6: two. Is the playoffs right now?
2: This is playoff baseball.
0: Playoffs.
2: So what happens is if nobody gets 50% of the vote
0: and
2: for mayor.
0: Doesn't look like anyone
2: and
0: is.
2: And it doesn't look like anyone's going to, then the top two candidates are going to go for, you know, they're going to go up in the November election.
0: Right. But if someone were to get, let's just say all of a sudden, you know, a lot of buzz about Spencer Pratt, let's say he gets 70% of the vote today. That doesn't
2: then
0: mean
2: then it wouldn't go.
0: Doesn't mean he wins anything.
2: No, I think that means that he would be the
0: mayor?
2: I think
0: really?
6: So. Really? You don't know?
0: I don't know how it works.
2: Over 50% of the vote, that means that they wouldn't have a runoff.
0: Oh, all right.
2: Right?
0: So I guess
2: am
0: that's...
2: Am I wrong?
0: I have no idea. We
2: Do
0: should,
2: you know Jake, since you know everything?
0: Jake's supposed to be the smarter... No, he's not smart.
6: Fact check it right now.
0: Mm-hmm. He's going to fact check it.
2: Which means I don't know.
0: Jake's
2: it's
0: got,
2: okay to just say I don't
0: Jake's
2: know.
0: Jake's got Google, everyone. Wow.
2: Spencer Pratt has obviously been the most active of the candidates on social media, talking about the power of crystals. And also, he recently unveiled a 5-year plan to end animal abuse because dog is just God, spelled backwards.
0: Whoa.
2: Just so you know, that's one of his latest platforms. Okay, we have yet another skydiving accident. This is not a fun trend. We've seen hot air balloon accidents and a few skydiving accidents. This one was not an issue with parachutes failing. It happened in Riverside County. This was a mid-air collision. They say that three experienced skydiving friends were visiting from overseas. They were visiting Southern California. All of them were using their own parachutes and gear and had a mid-air collision during free fall. And one of them did pass away. Another one was found on the side of the freeway and has been brought in. And he's in critical condition.
0: Jesus.
2: Yeah, but I mean, the third one obviously wasn't a part of the collision, so that person was okay.
0: I think today, the timing's not great for us, but I think today the fun or summer challenge that will be one of us will have to do is the skydiving.
2: From this place?
0: From this exact place. So, no, you can pick which place you want to go
2: to. From Skydive Paris.
0: But I believe today is the day that we'll determine who on the show will be skydiving.
2: I was very happy skydiving. I thought it was one of the coolest things I've ever done.
0: Mm-hmm.
2: At first, it's scary because you're being thrown out of a plane and you're toppling and spinning around and you don't know which way is up. But I think when you're so high up, your fear kind of goes away. Like, if I'm 50 feet on a platform looking down, I feel scared.
0: Right.
2: Because I can tell how far the ground is.
0: Right,
2: when you're so high up, it's just, you can't even fathom how far down that is. So it's not as scary, at least in my opinion.
7: You just did it once?
2: I just did it the once, yeah, because that was the group one.
6: If a candidate reaches over 50% in any city race, they win the election outright, and there's no November election.
2: Yeah, that's what I thought.
0: Okay, so if anyone gets 50, but that's not supposedly going to happen.
2: Today. No, because it's
6: like,
2: too close.
6: I think Karen Bass is like at 26.
2: Yeah. I think it's like 26, 22 or something. Like they're within 4% of each other last I saw. And then this is good news for any people who shopped at Victoria's Secret. They are doing great now.
0: Really?
2: Victoria's Secret was having a lot of problems. It kind of all started with the Angels, that fashion show. A lot of people wanted to cancel it because bodies are all different, and they thought that the Victoria's Secret Angels were kind of giving a unrealistic body expectations to women.
0: Unrealistically awesome.
2: Unrealistically bad.
7: It got canceled, and then it got brought back.
2: It got brought back as a body positive Angels thing, and then no one cared about that, which is sad.
0: They called it. They called it Angels and Devil Dogs, and they brought back some bigger angels. But I think what happened was the backlash was what ended up hurting them. They were trying to be too inclusive, I guess.
2: Well, yeah, they completely changed their model to fit what everyone was thinking at the time. And then, of course, that was something that was temporary. So then when they tried to roll it back again, everyone was like, you guys, this is what a lot of companies do. What does the public think? They like gay rights? Oh, okay, here's a bunch of gay stuff.
0: Right.
2: Okay, wait, you don't like the gay stuff? Okay, we're
0: going to
2: pull it away. Exactly. So your values get lost and no one wants to trust you.
0: At the mall, I saw them taking out all of the like hot mannequins from the Victoria's Secret, and they replaced them with the Bob's Big Boy sculpture. And
2: in
0: I
2: a
0: said,
2: brassiere.
0: Something's wrong here. This is, I know, I think this is an overcorrection.
2: But I also think that beyond the body image thing, people aren't buying traditional bras that much anymore. A lot of the people that I know, a lot of the women don't wear real bras anymore with an actual underwire and the push-up and all that stuff. It's all about bralettes or going braless. So I think the need for that just isn't as strong. But apparently... they have released better than expected earnings in their first quarter, and now their stock is like doubling.
0: Nice.
2: So it's
6: double
2: really
6: D's.
2: Double D's.
0: Is that how they do their stock at Victoria's Secret?
2: Yeah, they just do it in cup size.
0: Oh, wow.
2: That's
0: good
2: exciting.
0: To know. Wish I had gotten in on that early.
2: So you can go back into a Victoria's Secret again and hold your wife's purse as you stand
0: that.
2: There
0: no,
2: awkwardly.
0: I hate that. Hold that little basket of panties and stand there and try to not. And she walks away and I'm just some weirdo standing there with a basket of panties. I absolutely hate it.
10: Light crack.
0: So thank you. And now I just stand outside, which is even worse because now I'm just like, you go
2: You're
0: in there.
2: You're just loitering outside of the Victoria's Secret.
0: Now I'm just
2: Secret.
0: A guy standing outside loitering the Victoria's Secret eating Wetzel's pretzel samples. That's the way. Good
2: You're
0: luck.
2: Never going to fit into your panties if you eat that.
0: No. Bring back that body positivity. I'm eating a pretzel dog right now. It's K-Rock.
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1: Beth and the family, and that's the way the show goes. We're all having a good laugh.
2: And then an animal dies.
1: And then something dies. And the question that you have is a fair question, but I think you know the answer. You wouldn't be asking it.
2: Well, I really wonder, because I think society has changed the way they look at this. Most of the time, we don't call each other in general, right? Everyone is texting each other. Nobody is calling on a regular basis anymore. If you're going to make a phone call to someone that you are normally texting, there are a few big life things that would warrant a phone call. I'm engaged. I'm pregnant. Somebody died. Right? And I wonder...
1: Those are the three?
2: Yeah. What else
1: engaged,
2: would there be?
1: Pregnant. Divorce.
3: I got fire.
2: Fired? Okay.
1: Fired. I don't know if that's worthy of a phone call. I got fired?
3: Yeah, if you want to... Just get your stress out. I just had a stroke.
2: Okay. And then where does a pet death fall in the mix? My sister has had a dog for almost 14 years, a little dachshund.
1: Your hot sister.
2: Named Ozzy, yeah.
1: Mm. And we lost two Ozzies this year.
2: I
1: two
2: know,
1: legendary Ozzies in
2: really,
1: the same year.
2: Was that this year?
1: I think so. Feels like it.
2: So then... I get a text message last week that's like, hey, Ozzy's not doing that well. He's had some breathing problems. He has arthritis. They think he has cancer, too. It was like a trifecta of bad stuff.
1: That's what happens to dogs at the end. It's usually not
2: Oh, they get everything at once.
1: Yeah, or they had a bunch of them, and they finally all caught up with them.
2: Yeah,
1: but that's
2: so,
1: like, we could take care of that, but I don't know if we could do that, and that.
2: Well, and those little dogs like dachshunds and stuff, I feel like they have back problems and arthritis. Like, all of them have that.
1: Yeah, your sister was really annoying with that dog, and I'm sorry that the dog died, but she went through a phase where
2: because she only post pictures of the dog.
1: Right. Allie's got this really hot sister, and you know Allie's recently been trying to thirst trap because she thinks she looks all good and whatnot, but she doesn't. But her sister does, and her sister would never post pictures of herself. She would only post pictures of the stupid dog
2: or like paintings that like things that she likes, books that she's reading.
1: Yeah.
2: It's all like weird. Fantasy lore and things like that.
1: It's a real, like, hot chick move.
2: Yeah.
1: Like, I know I'm hot.
2: A distraction.
1: I don't need validation, so I'm going to post a book I'm reading. It's like, oh, God, we get it.
2: You're hot, and you read.
1: Right.
2: So then I get another text last night saying, sadly, Ozzy was having some breathing problems, so we took him in, and we had to say goodbye to Ozzy.
1: Mm.
2: And I am wondering, because I cannot even remember the last time I've called my sister, actually phone call, other than like, hey, I'm at the airport, are you here to pick me up? Even that, I think, would just be a text message. We just don't call each other. And I'm responding going, oh my God, I'm so sorry. I loved him so much. And I had a lot of memories with him too. And, you know, it's
1: you
2: so hard.
1: You like dogs.
2: I love dogs. I just don't have one.
1: You have three cats and no dogs.
2: Yeah, that doesn't mean I don't like dogs. I just don't want the responsibility of a dog.
1: But you loved her dog? Like, actually loved
2: her dog? I really
1: did.
2: He was a sweet little dog.
1: Did you cry?
2: I did, yeah. Partly because I'm on so many hormones. But yeah, I did cry. I cried at a couple of commercials on the way in this morning. There's a lot of crying happening.
1: Right.
2: So I thought in my head, should I call her or should I keep with the regular...
1: Text.
2: Yeah, the regular text exchange, because that's what we've always done. So I decided to call her. We're in the middle of a text conversation, and I'm like, I feel obligated. I should call her and just say, I love you. I'm so sorry. This is so hard. And she sent me to voicemail.
1: She didn't take your call.
2: No.
1: She chose, and you were texting her, so obviously she was there.
2: Yeah, I think there were bubbles happening, and then I called her, and she just didn't pick up. Okay, and then she just continued with the text conversation. I was like, wow.
1: The thing that she probably said that you didn't see was her going, oh, God, she's calling. That's the funniest part, is you know that she made that. Regardless if she said it out loud or thought it, because we've all been in that conversation. It doesn't matter.
2: And then I'm like, why are they calling?
1: This is one of those ones that's on the bubble, because it is involved a death, and so maybe texting doesn't quite, doesn't feel... Like,
2: I guess it depends.
1: Care enough.
2: Right.
1: But,
2: like, if Vanessa is somebody who wants to call and vent about things,
1: right.
2: You know, it seems like she needs that.

0: Well, when you are texting with someone and then in the middle of the texting they decide to just randomly turn it into a call, there is that moment where you're the recipient that
1: you're
0: goes,
1: like,
0: God,
1: whoa, this is moving too fast.
0: What's going on here?
2: What's funny is that you were doing it for her. And she was like, no, thank you.
1: Yes, and I thought that I felt obligated to give a phone call more than just being like, wow, after 14 years, sad face, GIF. It just seems insensitive.
0: Was there any text back to you as to why she didn't answer, like not on the mood to talk right now?
1: Or she said, sorry, I was in Pilates.
0: Okay, goddamn,
1: even though
0: she's the
1: she
0: best.
1: Wasn't.
0: Oh, she wasn't. She just made that up.
1: I mean, if she's texting me, how is she in Pilates?
0: Right. Oh, man. Allie's
1: but,
0: sister.
1: Of course, the hottest excuse, right? Sorry, I'm in Pilates.
0: R.I.P. to Ozzy, the dog.
1: I know, it's sad. But if you would call...
0: I would be more likely to call when someone loses a pet than I would if they lost a human. That's me in general, because that's, I don't know. So I feel bad. I feel bad. And I, feel like people like the commiserate, everyone's had dogs for a while. They lose the dogs. It's the worst thing ever.
1: But do you want to talk to somebody when they're that sad? Like, no. I don't know if my sister wants to talk to anybody right now because she's just crying.
0: Allie, I say the same thing every time I call. I say, look, I'm sure I'm the last person you want to hear from right now, but I do want you to know I'm thinking about you a lot, and this sucks.
1: Man, you're good at that.
0: And I'd love to send you something to eat.
1: Yeah, I thought of sending her something.
0: That's what I said. I'd love to send you something to eat. I just keep it like that. And then a lot of times they're like, oh, you don't have to do that. And I go, all right, well, something's showing up. And, then I send them something to eat. Occasionally I mess up, put my address in, send myself something to eat, and then I feel better. But you know.
1: But my sister probably has a really expensive taste.
0: Yeah, that's a problem.
1: You can send me a new Pilates subscription.
0: Yes. That's
1: no!
0: When we get back, I can't believe it, but Allie, waiting for us. To prove once and for all that you are not the best lesbian on the show during this Pride Month, we have this woman.
3: 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I'm your host and queen of the lesbians, Ellen DeGeneres. I used to have a daily talk show. 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
1: Woo!
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0: So anyway, that will be after this on K-Rock.
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0: I can't believe it's finally here. It's time for the Les Off. Allie Johnson, actual lesbian. Kevin Klein, fan of most things lesbian. If you look at my browsing history, I would say I spent more time studying your culture than even you have.
1: You're just focused on one very specific part of it.
0: The most
1: you don't care about my actual lifestyle.
0: Oh, God, no. Boring.
1: No, you find that very disgusting.
0: So here to take us in to the Les Off is the world's favorite lesbian. At least she was at one point. Please welcome the return of Ellen DeGeneres.
3: Welcome to the 2026 Les Off. I'm your host and everyone's favorite lesbian from 2010 and everyone's least favorite lesbian from 2020, Ellen DeGeneres.
1: Nice.
3: Today I have five questions to determine who is a better lesbian, Allie, an actual lesbian, or Klein, a man who loves looking at lesbians, just not ones that look like us. Right, Allie?
1: That's right.
0: All right.
1: That's right, Ellen!
0: So... we will get to the quiz questions now.
1: I have a feeling I'm going to have a huge problem with this quiz.
0: Why?
1: Because I don't think the questions are going to be fair.
0: How do you know anything about the questions? Ellen is asking the questions, and our job is just to answer them.
1: Are there any questions about Liz Phair?
0: What is
2: Who's that?
1: It's a festival.
2: Is she hot?
0: Are you saying that this game is not going to be Liz Phair? Because it is going to be Liz Phair. Is that the point you're making? Ellen DeGeneres is going to take us through, and she will score it as we go. And if you are going to already, you're already, seems like you're arguing that you're not going to win the Les Off.
1: Because I don't think this is going to be set up for real lesbians at all. This is just going to be, it's just going to be a problem in a lot of ways.
2: It's going to be easy. Ellen, Subaru, Birkenstocks, you got
0: Ellen,
2: it.
0: Whenever you're ready, please give us the first question in the Les Off. And you can place your bets. I think a lot of straight guys are chiming in on the text line saying that they also think that they would beat Allie in the Les Off. But whenever you, Ellen, it's your quiz, so we're just here to participate.
3: Now, let's Les out. Question one. How many fingers does it take to satisfy four lesbians?
1: See.
0: Four lesbians.
2: They're from lesbians.
0: All right. That's a math.
1: It's another popular lesbian fair.
0: That's a math question. How many fingers does it take to satisfy four
1: Lisbon's. Are you writing your answer down?
0: Yeah, we both get a chance to answer. Ellen, can you ask the question again? I missed it.
3: How many fingers does it take to satisfy four Lisbon's?
1: She mispronounced it again.
0: All right. I think I have the answer. Now, you want to go first or no?
1: Well, the answer is three.
0: That's so funny.
1: You need two to three for each lesbian, but it's the same two or three fingers or one fist.
0: Oh, that's interesting.
3: I don't think so, Lesbo.
1: Hey.
0: Oh, man.
1: Insert your opinion. You're supposed to be neutral.
0: My answer is simple. It's three fingers, one kayak, two rescue pit bulls, and a long conversation about why this isn't what I thought it would be.
1: Oh, that's
3: I got to give it to Klein on this one.
1: Oh, hey, stop it.
0: All right.
1: Here we go.
0: I'm up 1-0 in the Lesoff. What do you mean, here we go? What does that mean?
1: This is what it's going to be. It's not going to be fair.
0: If you're just joining us on K-Rock, it's Pride Month. Ellen DeGeneres was nice enough to put this quiz together. It's the Lesoff to figure out if Allie, the actual lesbian, is the best lesbian on the show.
3: Question two. What is the most popular lesbian porn sub category?
1: Oh.
0: And finally, my sweet spot.
1: Yeah, I know this one.
0: What is the most popular lesbian sub porn category? All right, Allie, would you like to go first?
1: You can go first on this one, Klein.
0: All right, well, it's obvious. This is where the neighbor goes over to visit her mom's friend's house. Her mom's friend is not there, but her stepdaughter is visiting from college. And they decide to go swimming because it's hotter than expected. And that's when they realize they're having boy problems. So they play with each other in the pool for a while before moving to the bedroom. And that's when the mom's friend comes back. And you find out they're not blood related, so it's not weird. So then she gets into the bed with them, and they have a really good time.
1: That's a lot to click on.
2: Yeah, what's the name of the video?
1: That's just one category?
0: That is the category.
1: So it's big breasts and then everything you just said?
0: It's a bunch of variations of what I just described that happens in the bed.
1: Okay. I just put big, giant boobs.
3: Klein gets the point.
0: Yeah! Yeah, baby!
1: Big boobed lesbians? Come on!
0: Man, Ellen knows what I'm talking about.
1: No, she doesn't.
0: Neighbor's friend's house, hot day, pool, boom.
1: But they're not related.
3: Who's a good boy? You are.
0: Okay,
1: Stop it, Ellen.
0: Thank you. I am a good boy.
1: You have clicked on big boob lesbians as a subcategory.
0: Not really. This wouldn't even enter my.
1: I also had threesome.
0: Well,
1: on my list.
0: Allie, you didn't get
1: guy
0: the point.
1: Watching.
0: I'm up 2-0.
3: I don't think so, Lesbo.
1: Okay, shut up. There's a reason she got canceled.
0: I'm up 2-0 now.
1: You shouldn't call names. The judges shouldn't be calling names.
0: She's not a judge. She's the host.
1: Okay, whatever. She's deciding who gets the point.
0: If you're keeping track, Klein has 2. Allie has none.
1: Great.
0: In the Lesoff. Question 3, Ellen, whenever you're ready.
3: Question 3. Name as many models of Subarus as you can.
1: Oh, great. Finally. Oh,
0: Jesus Christ.
1: Okay.
0: You're going to get this point. Is the Impreza still a Subaru?
1: I'm not going to help you.
0: Impreza? Okay.
1: Is that all you can think of?
0: Impreza and Nissan.
1: That's not a Subaru. A Nissan is not a Subaru.
0: That's all I got.
1: Okay. I've got the Forester, the Outback, the Ascent, the Impreza, and then there's also a new Forester Electric. Are we going to do the hybrids and electric ones? Or
3: point goes to Allie.
1: Thank God.
0: Hey, Allie's on the board. All right.
2: It's so funny if you get the point still, Klein.
0: That would have been amazing. Ellen, you sure? I said Nissan.
1: He had to ask about the only answer he had.
0: I said Impreza and Nissan. You sure I don't get this one? It seems crazy.
3: Another point for Sally.
1: Okay, thank you. It's not my name. You bitch.
0: Ellen. It's Allie is her name, Ellen. Jesus. All right. Well, the score currently is 2-1 with 2 questions left. It is the Lesoff now. And we go to your next question. If you're just joining us, I know this seems ridiculous, but this is important. And I don't think there's a better way to celebrate Pride Month than with this Lesoff.
3: Question 4. What is the best thing about being a lesbian?
1: Oh, that's easy.
0: All right. I've got my answer. Allie, what is your answer? Oh, you want to go first?
1: Sure. Sharing clothes and makeup.
0: I wrote double the wardrobe, but probably no makeup.
1: Oh. There is
3: Klein
1: a little...
3: gets the point.
1: Hey!
0: Yeah!
1: We had the same answer.
0: Nice. You said makeup. I said no makeup.
3: I don't think so, Lesbo.
0: Listen to her. She's saying you...
1: All right. Maybe you don't wear makeup, but I do, Ellen.
0: You do?
1: Yes.
0: I don't think so, Lesbo.
1: I said this yesterday. Again, I'm wearing makeup.
0: It's unnoticeable. Anyway, so here we go to this final question.
1: I have to cover up my splotches somehow.
0: That's so. Give her the point for that, Ellen. Come on. She does have splotches. Ellen, come on. Bonus
3: another point for Sally.
1: Thank you. Are we tied up now?
0: I think somehow we're tied.
1: Yeah, okay.
0: Final question. It's the Les off on K-Rock.
3: Question 5. Final question. Oh, my God. How is this bit still going?
1: Okay.
3: This segment is longer than my fall from grace.
0: Right,
3: anyways, how many lesbians does it take to change a light bulb?
1: Okay, this is just a joke.
0: All right. Mm-hmm. Easy, easy.
1: Okay, why don't you go first?
0: Let's see here. I've got...
1: What was it going to be? None and two guys to make it happen because women don't know what they're doing.
0: Oh, you're going to get the point. Is that your guess?
1: Yes. No. Is that what you wrote down?
0: No. I wrote down they don't have the right tools because it's just scissors.
1: Oh, got it. So they just try and scissor the light bulb?
0: That's right.
1: Okay. You went with scissor joke.
0: Mm-hmm.
1: Okay.
0: What's the right answer?
1: Just one, because every lesbian knows how to change a light bulb because we're handy and have a tool belt.
3: I got to give it to Klein on that.
1: No, that's not.
0: Yeah. All right. For the second time in a row.
1: You're
0: Ellen,
1: a better lesbian.
0: I'm a better lesbian. Thank you, Ellen, for joining us.
1: No thank you to Ellen.
0: And once again.
3: I don't think so, lesbian.
1: Go back to England.
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0: K-Rock Klein Alley Show. Foo Fighters, you, Nashville, get you on that standby list. You can be a part of K-Rock's Road Trip USA, and that'll be happening in about 20 minutes. 323 on the text line says, you guys have some pretty dumb bits sometimes, but the Lesoff redeems you.
1: Ah.
0: Nice job. I didn't even let Ellen say her final words after hosting that for us. Go ahead, Ellen.
3: Happy Pride Month, and congrats to the show's top lesbian, Vanessa.
1: Oh.
3: Hi, my little Colombian coacha.
0: Ooh, wow.
1: She cute.
6: Coacha, what's that?
0: I don't know, but she's into
1: I don't know.
0: She's into you.
1: I think there's supposed to be an extra O in that.
0: Yeah, I forget what was written originally, but apparently that she's got a lot of typos today.
1: Side note, I was offended that Vanessa said if she ever went gay, she would go gay for a different lesbian friend that she has.
0: Not for you.
1: Not for me.
0: Right.
6: But it was because she cooks for me, Allie.
0: Yeah, Allie cooks too. You don't smell that slop she brings in every day?
1: Come on, I brought you a mango the other day.
6: Yeah, my second choice.
0: Guys, sadly, we have some trouble in paradise here in the building, and Jake is blaming all of us for this. And later, next hour, we'll talk about some relationship revenge stories. Revenge that was either taken upon you or that you took upon someone else at the end of a relationship, usually because cheating's involved. I feel like that's usually what brings out the revenge in people. But Jake claims that he was on a sexual drought that went on for almost a year, and then it ended because of this succulent girlfriend. And now he claims that we are responsible for ruining this relationship.
1: And just to, you know, clear anything up, it is a succulent girlfriend because Jake can sleep with her and see her once a month or less, and he doesn't have to water her for her to keep coming back.
0: And he said all those things.
2: And she always looks nice.
0: And he said all those things on the air, and we didn't correct him, which we should have. And I think that that's probably why this is not going well, because I don't think anyone likes to be referred to as a succulent girlfriend.
2: It's nice. Succulents are nice.
0: So what's going on with your succulent girlfriend?
2: Well, the whole dumb fun or summer wheel of whatever landed on have a one-night stand, and you're like, you gotta do it, and then you hook me up with some hoe bag or whatever. And
0: what?
1: Yeah, he's right. That's what happened.
0: We did what?
2: The Olympics.
1: Remember that girl that called in? She won the Olympics, and she said she would sleep with Jake, and we just kind of got the ball rolling there.
0: Yeah, but we didn't. That was just a random call. We didn't set that up, dude. I just put the call in the air. We didn't.
2: Yes, but you keep saying how that's what has to be done. So last night she texted me like, "Hey, what's going on with this one night stand thing?"
0: So now all of a sudden, this relationship that was a casual thing, she's now wants a title on it.
2: Well, there is a title on it, succulent girlfriend.
1: It's not a title any woman wants.
2: Well, it's a title where I'm like, I don't feel comfortable having a one-night stand. I don't want to do that to her.
1: So do you think that the two of you are now only sleeping with each other?
2: I would think so.
1: So now it's to the point where if you were to sleep with somebody else, she would be upset about that.
2: I think so, yeah.
1: Would you be upset if she slept with someone else?
2: It wouldn't be my favorite thing in the world, no.
1: So
6: why can't she just be your girlfriend? Take out the succulent.
1: Right.
0: That seems to be the obvious question. Well, why not just make her your
2: actual? Because sometimes we only see each other once a month. I'm going to have a girlfriend I want to see her once a month? Come on.
1: Come on. I'm not a loser.
0: Jake, but this is where you would put in the effort and say, all right, I think there's something to this. And
1: we'll do it bi-weekly.
2: There is something to this. We have good times like once a month, once or twice a month.
1: I know, but why don't you, Klein is saying, why don't you up the game a little bit and see her twice a month?
2: It is what it is. I like it.
0: It's because Jake doesn't want to sacrifice anything that is Jake, including the relationships involve a lot of sacrifice, even the bad ones. Yeah, good ones, I would imagine, even more. But he doesn't want to give up his nap. He doesn't want to.
2: Because this is what makes a good relationship. This is why it's great right now.
1: Don't you want to have more sex than just once a month?
2: Sometimes we hook up twice a month.
0: But she's now putting the pressure. She's now saying, hey, if you sleep with someone else for this one-night stand fun or summer
1: I'm
0: thing,
1: I'm going to be upset.
0: That I'm out? It's over?
2: She didn't say that, but I think that's implied.
0: But didn't you only meet this succulent girlfriend because of this show?
2: Sure, yeah.
0: How many times have you gotten laid as a
1: on
0: result?
1: On your own.
0: Right, not because of this show.
2: On my own, ever?
0: Yeah, I'll include ever.
1: How much
0: sure.
1: longer would your drought be without us?
2: I don't want to think about that.
1: Yeah.
0: So, like, in some ways, you should just say thank you.
2: Yeah, I have said thank you.
0: I don't think I've ever heard a
1: no,
0: thank
1: I've
0: you.
1: No, I've never heard you
2: I've
1: say
2: thank you.
1: I've
2: said thank you so many times.
0: Has anyone ever heard Jake say thank you?
1: I've never heard him say thank you or I'm sorry ever in my life.
2: What are you talking about? I say thank you all the time. Every time Klein gets me that pizza that I like, I say thanks.
0: You've
1: no
0: never
1: way.
0: Said thank you for that. One time you
1: said, that's a good pizza.
0: That's not exactly
2: it
0: right.
2: It is a good pizza. Thank you.
7: Yeah, didn't he complain about it because the ingredient was off or something?
0: It's not ricotta. This is not enough ricotta.
2: wasn't enough.
0: Yes. Okay. I mean, I
1: think you even wouldn't let us have pieces because you wanted to take the whole thing home for yourself.
2: It was my birthday pizza.
0: That's my leftover pizza. But Jake, we got a
1: how
0: whole.
1: How is this man not taken?
0: I mean, do you think that maybe she wants out anyway and she's using this as a reason to get out?
2: No, we have a good time with each other.
1: I think she wants more of a commitment from you. And this is the thing is, yes, it's cool now, but she's going to want more eventually. This is only going to go on for so long. And then there's going to be a where are we at conversation. And
2: okay,
1: you're going to have
2: then we'll cross that bridge when we come to it.
1: Why don't you cross it now?
2: Because I don't want to.
1: You're going to lose it, man. You're going to have a succulent nothing.
0: Yeah, that's the part that does suck, though, because there is a point where things are in a good place, and both people think it's in a good place, but it's not sustainable. It's sustainable
1: no,
0: for
1: it's
0: that
1: not.
0: Time.
1: You can't do that forever.
0: Eventually, and you can say, in theory, let's just keep it like this. Let's not rock the boat. We don't need to put a title on it. Let's just keep it like this. But one of you is going to want, it's going to move in one direction. You can't stop it.
2: So, sure, I understand that, but why are you trying to rush it? You guys are the one trying to pressure me into
0: by
2: stuff.
0: By the way, we're not trying to rush it. The wheel,
2: it sounds like you are.
0: I would have loved if the wheel landed on me for one night stand, but sadly it didn't. It landed on you for one night stand. So you're the guy who has to have a one night stand.
2: And if it landed on you for one night stand, you would love it. What would you do?
0: I would have to do it.
2: Uh-huh.
0: I would explain.
2: Yes.
1: Why don't you explain to her that you landed on the wheel and maybe suggest a threesome or something? That was going to be my move if it landed on me.
2: Oh, that'd be great. Yeah, I'm sure she would love that. Why would you? At one point you're like, hey, commit to her. And the other point you're like, hey, you should ask her for something that she's going to completely hate.
1: You don't know if she's going to hate
0: she
1: it.
0: She may love it.
1: If she loves random one-night stands with you every month, then why wouldn't she like
2: it? Well, it's not her one-night stand if it's with me every month.
0: Vanessa's celibate right now, and she was going to have a one-night stand if the wheel landed on her. Right, Vanessa? You said it.
6: I said if that's what Summer's bringing to my table. I didn't agree.
0: That's what she said.
1: Oh, Vanessa's going to be such a hoe this summer.
0: Oh, man.
6: I don't know. You guys.
0: Farm to table at Vanessa's place all summer. All right. So, Jake, listen, I don't want to.
2: I think I should switch with Vanessa.
6: No, we're not switching.
1: I'm okay with that.
6: Whatever fate wants for me. I don't like pressure.
0: You want to take drunk at a... Will you trade... Vanessa, will you give Jake drunk at a water park and he gives you one-night stand?
6: No, I'm already planning my drunk in the water park plans.
1: Yeah, it's too fun for a kid.
0: Yeah, you can't take a kid out of a water park.
1: You can't uninvite a kid from a water park. They're
0: Jake,
1: devastated.
0: The wheel has not landed on me yet, but if it does, I will potentially swap.
2: Why wouldn't you swamp if you want to do it so bad?
0: I didn't say I want to do it so bad. Most of the things that we have to do on the show I don't want to do, but we do them anyway.
2: Okay.
0: So.
2: But so you're going to shave your head for real now?
0: Oh my God.
1: Why are we bringing this up again? Did you ever say thank you for shaving your head?
0: No, he didn't. Or the fact.
2: Why did I say thank you?
0: Or the fact we did help.
2: It was his offer. I didn't even really do it.
0: And we did raise money for Jake's fallen cousin,
1: yeah,
0: too.
1: Yeah, was there
0: and
1: a thank you then?
0: No thank you there.
2: What's his name?
1: Again. What is it again?
0: Sergeant. Bill.
2: Mm-hmm.
0: Bombay.
2: Randy Hopper, you did.
1: Bill Bombay.
0: We gotta take a break.
1: R.I.P. Bill.
0: R.I.P. More after this.
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0: That's right. We'd love to send you there. It's K Rock's Road Trip USA, celebrating this fine country of ours by sending you to all sorts of different cities to see all sorts of different K

0: rock bands, and just announced yesterday, continuing to add your name, it is Foo Fighters, this time in Nashville. So if you'd like to be that person to win that trip, you must call right now, and we'll pick up caller 20 in a moment. Then we'll get into some clickbait. Ali, heart surgeons are warning you, this is the one drink you should avoid, that they are calling liquid death, and no, it's not actual liquid death. So be aware that something you're drinking, according to heart surgeons, is going to kill you. We will get into that in some clickbait. And what is the rudest thing that you can do at a beach, as we're now officially in beach season? All things we will get into coming up. And then, of course, we have, I'm very excited about this, but a brand new old people secret. Here's our old person.
1: Maybe at 10 or 3 in the morning, I'd have been thrown away and listening to Dickie Rock singing on the thing, you know.
2: And you read the Irish...
0: So just to give you an idea...
2: And you are old as hell.
0: That is the old person we'll be talking to today that will give us a secret to help you live forever. So if it's not enough to win tickets from us, we give you the gift of eternal life and so much more. This hour also, we will celebrate your relationship revenge stories. Sometimes any relationship is not enough. You must get sweet revenge. And what does that mean? It means different things for different people. We will not judge. We will just hear your stories. And one of you will win that trip to go see Slightly Stupid Sublime San Diego at Petco Park. It's all part of the Field of Dreams festival. All right, let's say hi now to the 20th caller, which puts us in Ontario, California. Good morning, Mario.
3: Hey, how's it going?
0: It's going great. You are the winner, and that means we write your name on a list. And if we call you back, you're going to Nashville to see Foo Fighters.
3: Awesome. Fingers crossed.
0: And if we don't call you back, you'll hear this.
1: Ah, loser.
0: So congratulations for making it this far, and hang on one second. If you want to be like Mario and win your way into that list, and hopefully to Nashville for Foo Fighters. You'll have another chance in an hour and all day long here. 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
2: click,
0: this on the fly.
2: Click, bait. Bait.
0: All right, you know what to do. First question, Allie, in this edition of Clickbait. We will start with this, but they have asked to pet owners, what is the number one question if you could actually speak to your pet? This is the question that all pet owners claim that they would want to ask their pet. And this is the main question. A couple ones made the list, but this was the top question by far. And this is all pet owners, dogs, cats, fish, whatever, hamsters. This is the question that people wanted to ask their animals. What do you think it is?
2: Do you actually like your food?
0: Mm.
2: Or are you miserable eating it every day?
0: Okay. Allie says, do you
2: think about that with dogs. I'm
0: right.
2: Like, is this your only option and you're just hating what you eat every day?
0: Well, clearly the fact that they'll happily eat a sock or a thong or anything else they find.
2: You think it's still pretty great?
0: Yeah.
2: I mean, it must taste terrible, though.
0: Yeah, but I mean, they've made such great progress with dog food. I feel like the one that my dog eats now, I think it's some sort of a bacon chicken blend or something. I'd be thrilled with that.
2: You should eat it. I mean, you're right, because Omar did eat dog food one time, and I think you said it was pretty good, right?
5: No, it was trash.
2: Oh.
5: It was awful.
6: Yeah. It was all bland.
0: They don't put seasoning in it, because I actually do. I will always get my dog a puppy patty from In-N-Out. And I love In-N-Out, but the puppy patty, there's a reason it's for puppies.
2: Oh, because it's not seasoned.
0: There's no seasoning. It's just a patty.
6: Salt's bad for dogs.
0: I've still eaten it. It's not bad for dogs.
6: Salt is bad for dogs.
0: Oh, salt is bad. Yes, that's true. All right, Jake, what is the answer? According to Ali says, do you like your food? What is the question that most pet owners would want to actually ask their pet?
6: Do you love me?
0: Do you actually love me?
2: That'd be so funny. No, I am in hell every day.
0: Yeah, I mean, how much would you really not want to hear that? If your dog Kibby, that you never take off that backpack, would it just look at you?
6: Oh, my dog Kibby loves me. But this is mainly for like cat owners, because cats
5: every time I see Kibby, she looks like she's being held hostage.
2: Her
5: she
2: eyes have
0: does.
2: Like those sad, I've been locked up in a cage eyes.
0: I mean, I really, Jake,
2: like
0: I hate
2: those SPA commercials.
0: I'm not jumping on the train. I know you love her, but I think it is a one-way street over there.
6: Well, I think Kibby is living the best life out of any one of us, so just shush.
5: Jesus.
2: Help me. There she is.
0: Jesus.
2: Oh,
0: Kibby,
2: no,
0: are you
2: sorry,
0: Kibby. Kibby, are you okay?
1: Yes, I'm fine, thank you. Not really.
0: All right. I'm so sorry.
2: Would you like us to call animal control services?
1: No, I like my last kibby.
0: Jake,
2: two kibbies talking.
0: Jake, your kibby is not the. I'm talking a real kibby. You don't have to talk for kibby. So you're not happy.
1: Not at all.
0: Are you nervous that Vanessa's going to throw you into a wall?
1: Get her away from me.
0: Okay, that is kibby. All right.
2: This went off the rails.
0: Omar, what is the question that you would ask? Do you think most people want to? There's one answer people really want from their animal.
5: You know, I think it's just a general. Are you happy?
0: Mm.
2: Oh,
5: because I look at my dog and I'm like, man, how can you stand just being in that dog bed almost all day?
2: Right, or just like staring out the window for hours. Yeah, like, is that a happy life for you?
5: Is that your thing?
0: Are
5: you good?
0: There's a bunch of questions here, and some people would even want to ask their animal for advice, which is weird. But the number one question by a mile is, are you happy? That's all people want to figure out if their animals are happy.
2: Well, because also when dogs are laying on their beds like that, they look bored.
5: Yeah.
0: But bored is good, we learned, right? Bored is good. Mm.
2: Yeah, but I also think dogs, even one little thing is like one little thought is like so exciting to them.
0: Oh my God.
2: Because their little brains are so small.
0: It's just a squirrel. It's the highlight of the day.
2: Yeah.
0: It's like a whole season of euphoria. One squirrel. We go to question number two in clickbait. Here we go. Question number two. This is the rudest thing you can do on a beach, according to etiquette experts. That etiquette expert is back, and they say, don't do this at a beach. It is the absolute rudest thing you can do.
2: It's definitely playing the music on a speaker.
0: All right, music on speaker. Allie believes it's rudest thing, unless you've got good taste in music or you're a professional DJ. I feel like if Omar sat up next to you and played good DJ music,
2: even if it's, quote, good music, there's somebody out there who doesn't like it. Music is so subjective.
0: All right, Allie says music. Jake.
6: Giving X-lax to seagulls and watching them crap on everybody.
2: Ah, that's a good one.
0: Mm-hmm. I don't think that's going to make the top of the list, but it's a good guess anyway.
6: It's the rudest thing.
2: Is it that one group of people that's still playing spike ball?
0: Oh, spike ball. Sand, but with that little net thing?
2: Yeah, they're like hitting it with their hands.
0: Omar, what is the answer?
5: I think it's going to be when people do the shakeout, you know, sand and stuff, and they do a little shakeout. Yeah.
0: Well, according to this etiquette expert, the most rudest, that's quote how
2: the
0: they
2: most
0: said it,
2: rudest?
0: The most rudest thing you can do is encroaching on other people's space.
2: Oh.
0: You're supposed to find a spot that is at least, this is how they phrased it, three paces from
2: paces?
0: Other...
2: Three what is it, the 1500s?
0: Three paces.
2: That's not how we measure things.
0: From other belongings, other people's belongings. So you've got to find someone else's whatever, and then you have to take three giant steps in any direction and before you could set up shop.
6: X-Lux Seagulls, dude.
0: According to the expert, that's not even on the top five, Jake. It's shaking sand on people was at least four. Omar was made the list.
2: What about music?
0: Making noise was six, leaving a mess behind, ignoring the smoking etiquette, blocking views, which is similar to encroaching on space, where someone clearly has the front row. You know, there's like an unofficial
2: there's a front
0: row.
2: And then they put a blanket right in front of you.
0: Some people go like, I'm going to go ahead and take over that front row.
2: Yeah, that's so messed up.
0: So that's also the encroaching of the space, which apparently is the rudest thing.
2: Is on the list when people put up an elaborate setup, because there's a local beach where
0: we have time for one more. Vanessa says we don't, but we're gonna do it anyway. Here we go. Last one. Clickbait. This is the last one. According to this heart surgeon, you warning people that this is the one drink that they're calling liquid death. Liquid death. Drink this and game over for you. What is it?
2: It's got to be Celsius.
0: All right, at least Celsius.
2: Feels like my heart is going to explode when I drink Celsius.
0: I feel like you're drinking a can of chemicals. Sure, I feel like that's what it would be like if you just opened up a battery and chugged.
2: God, it's wild. And I've had energy drinks, and that one just makes me...
0: Yeah, something feels off about that. Omar, what is the drink that this heart surgeon says it should be called liquid death?
5: Listen, I've had this. I think it's called Red Line or White Line, or it's some sort of little 5-hour energy like drink, but it's not. It's like cocaine.
2: Ooh.
5: It's
2: crazy.
0: Omar says,
2: all
0: like
2: right,
0: cocaine.
2: So another energy drink.
0: Jake the Nerd. Heart
6: 24 ounce white monster.
0: 24 ounce white monster.
2: So we're all going
6: bleach.
2: Energy drink.
0: Or bleach.
2: Bleach would be liquid death.
0: According
2: for sure.
0: to the heart surgeon, warning people they should avoid this drink because it is liquid death, and they are calling it anything that is in the category of high-calorie soft drinks. People are ingesting a ton of calories that people don't realize they're getting that in the sugar-based soft drinks. Consumption of these drinks associated with lower intakes of calcium, milk, other nutrients, with an increased risk of medical problems, including the diabetes.
2: So soda.
0: Soda. which is so delicious.
2: But what about Olipop?
0: That's those functional sodas. We got to take a break. When we get back, your stories on our airwaves. Relationship revenge stories. Your relationship went south, but not without a healthy dose of revenge. And some people are getting real clever with how they do it these days. It's not just throwing stuff outside and lighting it on fire. There's a great revenge that's happening. And we will get your stories next. Give away this trip to go to Petco Park, see some Sublime. 800-520-1067 to join us. That is next.
4: 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Tuesday replay.
0: 800-520-1067 to join the show if you were involved in any sort of relationship revenge with an ex. And I always wonder if you do that revenge thing. You decide, it's not enough to just end the relationship, but there needs to be some sort of a big revenge. When you do get back together eventually down the line, is it uncomfortable that you did this big thing? Like, for instance, this story is making the news, but there's a few that have gone viral, including the guy that bought the house next to his ex and put up a giant statue of a middle finger in the yard. Just, I mean, that's
2: like, you had closing costs, you had paperwork, you had to do stuff in front of a notary.
0: Just to put a giant middle finger statue at the ex. But you know what? I'll give the guy credit for creativity right there.
2: You had to save up money for a down payment.
0: Yeah, and you got to find get that statue custom made. I don't think there's a lot of middle finger statues floating around.
2: Maybe there are.
0: Who knows? So there's that. I mean, there's no shortage of ones that go viral, but then there's this in the news recently.
7: First, though, police in Butler County say a man snapped after his wife told him their marriage was over. They say he then climbed into an excavator and started tearing apart the family's home.
2: Ooh.
0: So that's a level of revenge, and some argue it's a crime of passion. Because
2: a demo job.
0: Right, but that's, once again, you know how to drive an... I wish... That's a real man right there. He knows how to actually...
2: You would sit behind an excavator and go,
0: I got to hire someone on TaskRabbit to drive this thing in my wife's house and tear it apart.
2: Can you destroy that right there, a little over there, too?
0: Wanted to hear your stories because revenge sometimes is sweet. Other times it backfires. 800-520-1067. Did you get the revenge? Was the revenge gotten upon you? Maybe you were deserving of the revenge. It's not enough just to end a relationship anymore. We start with Roxy and make our way up and down these phones. 800-520-1067. And one of you, just for sharing your story on K-Rock, will win a pair of tickets. Field of Dreams, Petco Park, San Diego, Sublime, Slightly Stupid, and more. Hello, Roxy. What happened?
8: Hi. So when my abusive ex broke up with me, I was trying to pack all their stuff, and we had cockroaches in the apartment. So I left the box of their stuff open so cockroaches could crawl inside of it.
2: Oh.
8: And then on top of that, I stole their baby albums and I hid them, and they asked where they were and I told them that they were lost and I just held on to them.
0: And now you still have these baby albums from your ex?
8: Yeah.
2: And they have roaches?
8: And all of their stuff has roaches in when I sent it to them.
0: Yeah, roaches, that's a real nice slow burn too, because you know, once a place has roaches, never not gonna have roaches.
2: Oh, I know. And they probably scurry so fast, but you're like, where'd they go?
0: But the baby albums thing is funny because that has absolutely zero value to you. To them it had sentimental value, and now they think that they've been lost forever and you just have them somewhere.
8: Exactly.
0: What's your plan eventually with the baby albums? You're gonna just chuck them?
2: Burn them in front of them?
0: Are you gonna send like a little clipping of a picture every week in the mail to this person?
8: Oh, that sounds wonderful. I might do that.
0: Okay, I wish I had not given you more ideas.
2: Eventually, you'll get the full baby's face.
0: Is this your ear from 11 years ago, whatever, 25 years ago? You're going to get more of it. Anthony, talking about relationship revenge stories. Many have gone viral. Some have made the news recently, including a man that tried to excavate his own family house after the wife said marriage was over. What happened to you, Anthony?
9: I was dating this girl. She cheated on me. So I said, you know what? I started dating her cousin.
2: Nice.
0: And you had
2: that takes some grit to make that happen.
0: But you had no interest in the cousin while you were dating her?
9: No, I just did it out of spite.
2: Mm. I'm sure she's happy to know that. Does she know that she was just the back burner, rebellious bone?
9: Well, she knew that when I dumped her. A little while later, but yeah. And they're well aware of it now.
6: Yeah, she's dating his cousin.
2: Cool. Yeah, it's just a chain reaction. Every cousin only got laid because somebody else got dumped.
0: It's a vicious cycle. That's a number one. There's different ways you can get revenge on an ex. But one of the ways that is the dirtiest ways, and I think stings the most, is when you start dating someone or sleeping with someone.
2: A friend, a sibling. Right. Oh, my God.
0: One of their friends.
2: That person is in their life, and you have to hear about it constantly.
0: Yes. And that is, and if you're not doing it because, you know, you had any sort of actual feelings for that person, you're just doing it out of spite.
2: Yeah.
0: I mean, that is a real level of revenge. But you know, in some ways, that's the only way. Listen, he claims he was cheated on. So she started it. I got the
6: back window of my car shot out after I broke up with a girl.
0: Shot out with a gun?
6: It looked like with either like a 22 or like a pellet gun, yeah.
0: Well, there's a big difference between a 22 and a pellet gun.
6: Not really. Have you seen a bullet of a 22 and a big pellet? They're about the same size.
2: Okay, that's not important. Do you know that she did it?
6: It'd be really weird if it wasn't her fault. Like, it was like the next day, like the following weekend.
2: Didn't you grow up near Fresno?
6: Well, no, that was... I actually grew up like... 2 hours south of Fresno, but...
2: Three hours south?
0: Do you think any woman is going to waste a pellet on you? Jake? It seems like a real waste.
2: Or a 22?
6: This happened in Glendale.
0: It's a real waste of a pellet. I mean, you go, all right, Jake's out of my life now. Do I want to shoot a pellet at him?
6: Well, my car is parked in the parking spot, like, almost behind the apartment. And, yeah, I came out, and then there was some kind of hole in the back window. Looked like a bullet to me. Small caliber thing.
0: Maybe she put a hole in there to get the smells out of the car.
2: Maybe I can put air holes in this car so I don't suffocate.
0: Hey, Rick on K-Rock, good morning. Talking about relationship revenge stories. What happened to you?
10: Yes, sir. Well, we got divorced. I was feeling vengeful. And she used to let her dog go out on her front yard and just poop in it. She lived in an HOA. So I called the HOA knowing there'd be a fine. She got fined $500.
2: Cool.
0: And
2: well, that's egregious anyway.
0: What's that?
10: Oh, yeah.
0: The fine or the letting the dog poop?
2: Letting the dog
0: yard?
2: Poop.
0: Right, but I mean,
10: letting
0: he had to deal with that.
10: Yard,
0: but he knew it would be an easy fine, so he just ratted her out.
10: Ratted her out.
0: Yeah. Did she know that you were the one who ratted her out or no?
10: No, I told him when I called that I was a UPS man because we had had complaints about it. Delivery people.
0: Yeah, that's funny.
10: Who had stepped in the yard, so yeah.
0: I'm a UPS man calling.
2: Hello, I'm a delivery man.
0: You sound a lot like the man who lived in that house for years. No,
2: just making deliveries, as I do.
0: That's so funny. Oh, sorry about that. We lost you. There goes Samantha. Hey, Danny now. You're on K-Rock. Good morning.
11: Hey, my ex decided to freeze her eggs, and then she got an anonymous donor for her embryos while we were together. So despite her, I donated sperm, and then I realized I didn't want to be out there having kids, so I asked them to destroy the sperm, and they told me I had to buy it back.
0: Oh, my God.
2: So you had to buy your own sperm?
11: No, I couldn't afford it.
2: Yeah, it's expensive, isn't it?
0: let me get this straight, because this is one of those twisted tales of revenge where you were upset because your girlfriend at the time, who had her eggs frozen, decided rather than use your sperm, she was going to go with an anonymous donor, correct?
11: That's right.
0: Okay, because obviously there's something going on with you. Maybe you're cross-eyed or something. I don't know, something she didn't want to pass down. You were upset about this, so you said the best way I can get revenge on this is I'm going to go donate my sperm to a random woman.
11: Exactly.
0: And then you thought the reality of that is, wait a minute, and then maybe...
2: I don't want little me's walking around.
0: Right, in 18 years, someone's going to call and say, hey, Dad, you owe me money. So then you said, you know what, change of plan. I don't want this revenge. Let me get my sperm. And they said, you have to give us money for your sperm back?
11: Yeah, they wouldn't just destroy it. They're like, this is good sperm. You have 2 college degrees. We could make some money off of this.
0: And you said, I can't afford my sperm? Now, did they pay
2: Maybe
0: you?
2: Maybe I bought it.
0: Did they pay you for the sperm originally?
11: I think I got like $50.
0: So you got $50. And what did they want for you to buy your sperm back?
11: A few thousand.
0: Oh, my God. Yep. They were charging you regular retail prices if you were...
2: it was probably like $1,200 a vial or something, huh?
0: What a markup on that.
2: And they just increased their prices. I just got an email from our sperm bank saying, we're increasing our prices. And I'm like, are the people who are donating sperm getting any more money? Because I think you only get $50 or $100. That's wild.
6: You guys are doing it.
2: They wouldn't even give him his sperm back. It's his.
0: And that's like, that may be the biggest markup in, I used to think the biggest markups were like orange juice and avocados. This is such a bigger markup
2: than that. I know. And yes, they have to freeze it, but there's no way that means that markup makes any sense.
0: He got $50, which still sounds like a great deal for a guy. I still feel like I would take that all day, every day.
2: Because you probably could do it every day if you wanted.
0: And then, but to then turn around and charge, upsell that to thousands is crazy.
2: Yeah, that's insane. Man. And I love that they're like, it's ours now.
0: Phil, talking about relationship revenge on K-Rock. Someone's going to end up at Petco Park with a plus one. It could be you. What's up?
12: So my relationship ended really badly, and we were both pretty petty towards one another towards the end. And I went out of town to help a friend move. When I got back home, she had given away my dog.
2: Whoa!
12: And, yeah. So to get revenge on her, she was a musician, and she would perform, you know, under black lights and everything else. So I was staying in the room where all her performance clothes were, so I decided to finish on her performance clothes the last month I was there, every day, sometimes twice a day.
6: So it could be money.
0: That's money. It's $50 a performance.
2: Well, so, thousands of dollars.
0: Because she performs under blacklight, your theory of revenge was, I'm going to finish.
2: So that her sweaters light up like a Christmas tree every time the blacklight comes
6: she
2: on?
6: She got Monica Lewinsky.
0: That's kind of crazy. I mean, that is maybe the most...
2: I mean, that is humiliating.
0: That is.
2: You're like, you just shimmy off stage.
0: She's got to do that jig like Ashley Simpson off stage.
2: Old Man
0: She's
2: River.
0: Covered in jizz. I didn't know. That is some story. All right, well, that's Nicole. Welcome, Relationship Revenge. Hi, every one of these stories I find fascinating.
2: What's for
0: up?
2: Different
0: What's up, Nicole?
13: Hi. So my husband cheated on me 4 days before our 1 year anniversary. Not only did I sell his things. I sold his motorhome, his golf clubs, his electric bike, his electric skateboard, and many other things to the neighbor across the street. And only for them to have them now, we're back together, and he says he deserved it.
0: So wait a minute, you sold all of his stuff. That's also rough, too, when you start seeing all your neighbors with your things, and you're like, hey, I think those are my golf clubs. And not anymore, I bought them for $3.
2: So spiteful to do it with just the person across the street.
0: Right.
2: You're not even bringing it to a Goodwill or anything.
0: Yeah, that's my bicycle you're riding by my house.
2: That's my electric skateboard.
0: But now they're back together, and he claims he deserved it. All right, Allie, we could do these all day, but we've got to go ahead and pick a winner. I'll give you... one more talking about relationship revenge, and we say hi to Desiree. Desiree, hold on 1 second. Jonah, then Desiree, then we got to go. What's up, Jonah?
14: Oh, what's up? So being petty as heck, I know my girl couldn't change her car elsewhere to her, and the dealership is like $300. So I took it out and put a frozen tilapia in there. I don't know if it sounded everything, but her car wasn't that far away, so it's pretty easy to open.
0: You got into a fight. You broke up, and you decided to leave a frozen tilapia where?
14: In the car air filter where you put the...
0: Oh, in the air filters. Right.
14: Yeah.
2: So that's so funny because she has no idea how to fix that problem.
0: So her car just constantly smells now like rotten fish?
14: I wouldn't know. I haven't spoken to her in years, but it was pretty funny.
0: Wow.
2: You think after all these years, she's like, what is it? Where is it coming from?
0: She just brings it into CarMax. They're like, we cannot take this car, man.
2: Or you take it into a mechanic and they're like, ma'am, and they show you this... fish that's been sitting in your air filter.
0: We found the cause of the problem. Your tilapia light is on. Did you not bring it in sooner? Desiree? Yes, hi.
15: Hello, hello.
2: Hi.
0: What happened?
15: Okay, so in my youth, I had an ex-boyfriend, and he cheated on me. So I made missing dog posters, and I put his face on it. And I hung them up where he used to go skating, and near where the person that he cheated on me with, I like vaguely knew where she lived, so we hung up posters in that area. And we ended up getting it right in front of her house, so she was scared shitless.
0: Don't say that word.
2: Are you guys told not to swear back there?
0: I don't think they tell them that anymore. all right, Allie, listen, we've heard a lot of stories. Someone's going to go see Sublime. We could do this all day. Sadly, a lot of these relationships have ended in hilarious ways. What's your favorite revenge story that we just heard?
2: I think the man who decided to finish all over the sweaters.
0: All over her performance. What was the reason that she cheated on him? Because I feel bad if... he broke up with her and he did that, but I think she was the one cheating, right?
2: I think so.
0: All right.
2: I mean, if you're doing that much revenge, they obviously wronged you somehow. It wasn't just, I don't like you anymore.
0: My vote was going to be tilapia, but, you know, that's just because my short-term memory is shot. Jake, what stood out
6: Lewinsky
0: to you?
6: Lewinsky guy, man.
0: Yeah, Lewinsky guy. All right, congratulations. Your load has resulted in a load of tickets for you to go check out Sublime in San Diego. Field of dreams in your future, sir.
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1: Well, the show can officially begin. To get you excited for the new hour of the show, here's the gayest person on the show.
2: I like the glitter.
1: Omar, a fan of all things glitter.
2: I stand by that.
1: He does love the glitter.
2: I like the glitter.
1: Oh,
3: and the guyliner.
1: That could be the number one phrase. And now we're going to be keeping track for who does say the gayest thing, either in or out of context, all month of June. That's a front runner as well, Johnny.
2: Good.
1: But that's also how Johnny keeps job security around these parts. But this may be a front rally. I think you'll probably get a little bit more voting power than the rest of us since you are gay. But, I mean, this has got to be an early odds on front runner.
2: I like the glitter.
1: It's got to be. It's gonna
4: and
1: be tough.
4: You own it, queen.
1: So it's going to be tough to beat that. But anyway, we'll be keeping track. And please, if we say something and you think it sounds a little gay to you, let us know on the text line, 800-520-1067. And now your news.
5: Grab your Adderall. It's time for ADD News.
4: Here's something my wife was freaking out about yesterday. Taylor Swift wrote a song for the new Toy Story movie.
1: Well, that's Allie's got the new gayest phrase. There it goes. she's now regained the lead.
4: And I love the glitter, too. There were conspiracies about this, of course, because I don't know if you know about all the clues. But no. Taylor Swift was wearing a baby blue dress with red shoes and a yellow purse one time. So that means that she has something to do with the Toy Story movie, because those are the same colors as Toy Story. Also, Pixar had put out a billboard that had exactly 13 white clouds in the background. And as you know, 13 is Taylor Swift's favorite number. So that must mean that Taylor Swift and Toy Story are connected.
1: I did see a billboard that just had the letters TS.
4: Mm-hmm.
1: And I was so proud of myself because I go, oh, Toy Story. I got it.
4: It's an abbreviation.
1: I know what they're doing there. And I didn't really think much about it other than the fact that I go, that's interesting that they think they're such a big franchise that they can just put TS on there.
4: But you know who thought much about it? Taylor Swift fans.
1: Probably.
4: They think much, much, much, much, much. And so the psycho conspiracies were true, and the name of the song is called I Knew It, I Knew You. Another working title was I Just Made Another $50 Million. Mm. Which is great for Taylor Swift. I think this was definitely a Travis Kelce idea. He's such a golden retriever that he's like, babe, Toy Story? Those movies like made my life. Those movies are so good. You have to say yes. To make a song for Toy Story, like, whoa, that's the coolest thing I could ever imagine.
1: That's not what he sounds like
3: great
1: at all.
3: Impression.
1: That's the worst of your impressions.
4: Babe, you gotta do it.
1: I think the reality is that she doesn't have an Oscar yet, and this allows her to win an Oscar. And even though she shouldn't care about that sort of stuff because she's super rich and all that, of course she wants to.
4: Well, she cares about the status of it all and the legendary story behind it. But as long as people continue to call it Tay Story, I'm out.
1: I do have a clip of the song, which I don't think has been released yet officially, but here's a clip of it.
6: I'm that bitch, yeah, been that bitch. Still that bitch. I will forever be that bitch.
1: Very edgy for Toy Story.
4: And no, she's really phoning it in now, huh?
1: She obviously was taking a payday, but I'm excited to hear that full song in the movie.
4: I would love her to go full Randy Newman.
1: Be great. No one's better, though.
6: It's Toy Story 5.
1: He's the best. No one ever's playing for second place behind Randy Newman.
4: Singing about what he sees. All right, the World Cup starts next week. According to the media, everyone is obsessed with it. But if you ask the internet, it's a totally different story. According to a poll on the internet, only 13% of Americans are very interested in the World Cup, 16% are somewhat interested, and 54% say they don't plan on watching any of the games at all, and will really just be inconvenienced by all the traffic. The parking, though, if you do decide to go to the games, are going to be almost just as expensive as the tickets. If you look on Just Park, which is an app that you can get cheap parking on, the cheapest parking spot for the USA-Paraguay match on June 12th is $151 and a 21-minute walk to SoFi. If you park in SoFi Stadium itself, it will be $300 to park at SoFi Stadium.
3: So
4: which
3: why don't they just take an Uber?
4: Should be illegal. Yes.
1: If you spend that kind of money on a parking spot, I would want to take full

0: advantage of the parking spot and sit in my car the entire time just to feel like I really got the most out of that spot. I wouldn't want to park.
1: I'd get back to my car and be like, did you enjoy yourself?
0: Jake was talking to people in the streets to figure out just how excited people are, and it turns out your stats are wrong. People are very excited for the World Cup.
2: What's your name?
3: Gene Chase.
2: Gene from where?
3: From Burbank.
2: Gene, how excited are you that the World Cup's in Los Angeles?
3: Pretty excited. Haven't been here in a long time.
2: Can you name one player?
3: No.
0: That's real excitement right there. This guy's excited.
1: Definitely worth $300 for parking. All right, 48% of Americans say they're not having enough fun anymore. But according to experts, the key to having more fun is not drugs and hookers. It's just being better with boredom. Listen to this. It's fascinating.
4: We need to be better at boredom. We need to be elite athletes at boredom, because once we do that, we're going to find that our life feels deeper and more meaningful. The benefits of boredom have everything to do with what happens to your brain when you're bored. A set of structures in your brain turns on called the default mode network.
1: Is the boredom setting in yet?
0: Yeah, this guy should be definitely the official spokesperson of boredom.
1: People should embrace boredom. Well, you are the pioneer, sir.
4: That leads you to flights of fancy, thinking about...
1: Flights of fancy?
0: That guy's going to win the quote of the month right there.
4: Big questions, mind wandering, and that's where you find the meaning of your life. That's when the big complexities actually come into your brain. The trouble is that we don't like it, so we turn boredom off.
1: So the moments of boredom are when your biggest discoveries about your life take place. And if you've ever had a proper vacation where you had absolutely nothing to do and your mind has time to wander, it is kind of a nice feeling where you're like, whoa, I'm just sitting here wondering about stuff.
0: It's one of the biggest issues.
5: Magical. Just magical.
0: Oh, shut up, Klein. This guy's competing.
1: That's another contender. Wow. Yep. I didn't know there would be so many nominees. It's like governor.
0: Yeah, it's just the beginning of June. We got a lot of months to go. It is interesting, though, if you think about it, because my kids, and I think this is the problem, they will finish like doing something fun, like Disneyland, and we will be home for 11 seconds, and they'll be like, I'm bored.
1: Yeah.
0: What's next? I'm like, what's next?
1: You're like, I've already given you this gift of fun for the day. You're on to your own devices now.
0: They need constant stimulation. And the idea of I'm so bored, which I hear a lot, usually in the middle of one of my stories. But when you hear I'm so bored, I'm like, great, bask in
1: that. Go be bored.
0: Bask in the glory of boredom. Boredom is very underrated. And that's why, you know, people say, like, I can't believe you don't want to go out. You just want to sit at home and look at a wall. It's great. It's awesome. Love it. It's America's pastime.
1: If you look at it long enough, you start to see stuff.
0: Yeah, that's where the good stuff can officially begin. Well, here you have it.
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0: K-Rock Klein Alley Show, how would you like the gift of living forever? This is the old person we're going to meet in a moment.
8: Maybe at 3 in the morning.
0: So you're going to have your translation skills ready to go, but we'll try to figure it out. When we first learned about sweet divots, it was because of an old people secret. And we didn't know what that woman was saying. We still don't, but we say it to each other because it puts us in a good mood. And you can say it for any occasion. We've learned that there's never a wrong time for a sweet divot.
1: We've teased this woman all show long, and I have not understood one word she said.
0: No.
1: And they've all been different things that she said. And she had a lot to say.
0: She is speaking English. Someone asked that. Is that a different? No, it is English she's speaking. So
1: she does have an accent, though.
0: I don't know if we have a theme song.
9: English,
0: maybe.
9: Do you speak?
0: Maybe. Yeah, all right, it's time now for a brand new round of Old People Secrets. Here we go.
10: From Chicken Brain.

0: secrets.
1: Listen closely. I'm going to figure out this woman's secret for living forever. And she clearly sounds like she's lived forever.
2: I'd have been thrown away and listening to Dickie Rock singing on the thing, you know?
3: No, I don't know.
1: Boy, I don't either. But
4: she would have been thrown away on the cliffy rocks of the Donegal? I don't know.
5: Chattanooga?
1: She was almost like a late-term abortion situation.
4: Oh.
1: But she survived, and now she's old.
6: And you read the Irish news from front to back every day, is that right?
2: I get the Irish news every day.
1: Sounds like you're getting the weather, too. So she does deliver the news, or she reads the news every day. So she's a holdout in the newspaper.
6: Tell me a bit about your dressmaking. You were dressmaking until you were 98.
1: And she, this is why she's not only old. Being old is enough to make the news.
4: Being a dressmaker, that's like one of the oldest jobs in the world.
1: She was a dressmaker until she was 98.
2: Yes, I was dressmaking for 80 years. I started dressmaking, I would say, about 19, and old bridesmaids' dresses and all for them. And yes, I was showing. And I used to show, maybe.
1: Get all that?
4: I think she's making bridesmaids' dresses for mice or something.
5: And she used to sew. Oh,
4: used to sew? Okay.
1: She's a fairy godmother. That's who she is. We've all seen this.
2: You know what I mean? But
1: no. No one knows what you mean.
4: Stop saying that. We have no idea what you mean, ever.
1: The one thing that we know for fact is we don't know what you mean.
2: You know what I mean? But
1: no.
4: No.
1: So anyway.
2: I neither drunk nor smoked in my life.
4: I've never drunk or smoked in my life.
1: Now
4: that I got.
1: That we got.
6: Is that the secrets to living to 100?
1: Okay, now she asked.
4: She's only 100?
1: Well, I think she's 103 or something centuries old. But she says, is that the secret? And then the woman goes on to say something. So the question now, before we play any more, is what is her secret? Because we did learn a moment ago, she doesn't drink or smoke. She did work until she was pretty much 100, worked till 98.
2: I neither drunk nor smoked in my life.
6: Is that the secret to living to 100?
1: Okay.
4: So it's tough because an Irish person not drinking is probably, I mean, she was probably the town nerd.
1: Well, an Irish person not drinking, I think, means like only 5 or 6 drinks a day.
4: Yeah, or I used to only smoke cigarettes.
5: Yeah, you only drink for breakfast.
4: Right.
1: Right, that's like not drinking.
4: I've never drunk, like maybe I've had beers, but I've never been wasted.
1: Right.
4: I'm going to say the Irish love their music. So I'm going to say, you know, having a song in my heart.
1: Song in my heart.
4: Mm-hmm.
1: Omar, what's her secret?
2: Song in my heart.
7: I think she's some sort of health nut. I'm going to say like an apple a day or some crap
1: apple
7: like that.
1: Apple a day keeps the doctor away. Mm. Jake?
4: Keeps anyone from understanding me.
1: I think she's currently doing the interview with an apple in her mouth. Hi. Jake?
2: I like to hear my candy.
4: Candy, okay.
1: Candy, all right. And Vanessa's?
8: Never stop working.
4: Oh, yeah, because she's a dressmaker.
1: I do like to say that. A lot of those old people say, is what she told us, guys.
2: I am a manatee.
1: She's a manatee.
4: I'm a manatee.
1: So if you live in the ocean, I guess you live forever.
4: She's really a man.
2: I am a manatee. I would take 3 to 4 scoops of sugar. I do like sugar.
1: That's her secret.
4: I take my tea with 4 scoops of sugar.
1: 3 to 4 spoonfuls of sugar.
4: Wow.
1: On all things.
2: Sugar over strawberries and sugar over different things. You know what I mean?
1: Sugar.
4: Again, we don't know.
5: Strobe lights.
1: Sugar over strokes.
2: And it hasn't killed me yet. They say if sugar is bad for you and all.
4: They say sugar is bad for you and all.
1: Apparently it is.
2: I can't say that.
6: So that's the secret.
4: You can't. No, you can't say that.
2: Yes.
1: So she says, without any doubt in the world, the key is...
6: So that's the secret to living to 100 is sugar?
2: Yes.
5: This gremlin's adorable.
1: Sugar. Aww. You got it. But just don't feed her after midnight,
4: she
1: guys.
4: She got stuck there at the end. Yes. Can someone please restart her?
1: You had to reboot her. You had to blow at her ear.
2: Yes.
1: All right. That's right.
4: Come on. Just unplug. Replug it.
1: That's a redo. I'll be right back. That's Windows 08. That's what that is. She's old school. She's
2: Yes.
1: Yes.
4: No.
1: Quick break. Back with more show next.
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0: Tuesday replay.
1: Woman issues. K Rock, Klein Alley show. I don't know where the hell Alley went. Vanessa just ran down the hall to go find her. I think she was going to go see if the coast is clear because she was going to share a story that she says certain people cannot hear about because it would lead to big problems. But those are the best types of stories. I mean, let's be honest. Whenever any of us share anything on this show, usually we know if it gets heard about by a certain person in our life, it's going to make our lives a lot more challenging.
5: Yeah, tell me about it.
1: Jake, I know you don't know what we're talking about, but, you know, for the rest of us, how many things that happen on the show do you immediately regret? Most of them?
5: Me?
1: Yeah.
5: All of them.
1: Yeah, hold on. Vanessa's got an update as to where Allie is. Did Allie have to dump out? She was putting down a lot of food today. What happened, Vanessa?
3: She's in the bathroom in the stall.
1: In the stall?
5: She's doing a stool.
1: Oh, she's making stool?
3: Maybe. But she was in the stall.
1: Oh, boy. Oh, hey, this is big. Allie's going to have to admit it. Did she? What happened, Allie? Huh? You had a big moment?
3: No.
1: Vanessa said you were making stool.
3: No.
1: Vanessa said you were making stools.
4: No, I can't.
3: Oh. I said you were in the stool.
4: No, guys, I can't. I can't poop.
1: Is that what you were trying to do?
4: Yeah.
5: You want some gummy worms? We have a pack back here.
1: Yeah, take some of those Trader Joe's gummy worms.
4: I'm telling you, none of it works.
1: You're all backed up, huh?
4: Yeah, I don't feel good.
1: Oh, really?
4: Yeah, well, how would you feel?
1: I couldn't tell you.
4: No. I know, it's not a problem you have.
1: I don't even think about it.
4: I know, it's rough.
1: Jake is, Jake, you ought to poop, let Allie poop vicariously through you today.
5: Oh, yeah, man.
1: You all right?
4: Well, no, it's just uncomfortable.
1: Oh. Well, then, do you want to talk about the thing you can't talk about?
4: That's okay, let me sit down.
1: Oh, good, great.
5: Sit on that stool.
1: God damn. Put that upside down, maybe that'll work.
4: Yeah, we can talk about the thing now, I think.
1: Are you sure? Because I don't want this. If this just based on the one little nugget you gave me, how much does that sound for you? A little nugget, you wish.
4: Oh, man, I'd kill for a little nugget. That'd be
1: great. Just on the one little nugget you gave me.
4: Big nugget.
1: I feel like this is going to lead to a big problem that there's no coming
4: back
1: from.
4: Don't say big problem.
1: I'm just saying.
4: So I got into an argument with my wife over the weekend. And
1: Happy
4: I don't
1: Pride
4: need to get
1: Month,
4: into the
1: everybody.
4: Details,
1: Happy Pride Month.
4: But we were arguing and we were not on the same wavelength all weekend. And I never do this, but on Sunday morning, I went to unplug my wife's phone so that I because I wanted to, you know, make sure she woke up to not a good phone charge because that would piss her off.
1: Right.
4: So I unplugged her stuff, unplugged mine in, and then I was like, why don't I take a peek at her phone?
1: Oh, boy.
4: I never, ever do this.
1: Let me just say something, because I think everyone likes to say...
4: I already have a text message.
1: Do you really already?
4: Oh, no, it's my mom. Okay.
1: I never do this is always how people start with the, but then I found this in my partner's phone.
4: I know. I could never... It's always the first time, right?
1: I never do this, but I just... I'm holding my hand, and I figured, what the hell?
5: Is it passcoded?
4: No, I have... I have Face ID on her phone. We have Face ID on each other's phones.
1: That's real trust.
5: How do you have that? You never do this.
1: I
4: don't feel the need to look at her phone because there's no, like, hiding or, you know, there's full transparency usually.
1: But how would you know if you're not going in the phone, if there's full transparency? I mean, you have just because.
4: It's not like she's going out of her way to hide anything.
1: Okay.
4: So I was like, I'll just take a peek. I wonder if she has talked crap about me to anybody.
1: Because you were fighting.
4: Yeah.
1: You wanted to see if maybe she was...
4: Well, you know, venting to anyone in her contacts.
1: So what's the first thing you do when you have access to her phone?
4: I take funny naked pictures first.
1: Okay, great. Obvious. That's where you start.
5: Just naked pictures.
1: Yeah. They weren't supposed to be funny, but they just ended up being funny. Are these funny naked pictures?
4: I tried to take sexy pictures, and I gave up.
1: Yeah.
4: I went to her last sent text message, like, you know, there was a message from somebody that she was in a conversation with. This person happens to be a mutual friend of ours.
1: Deleted or no? Live and in the chat.
4: No, it was like an unread message
1: unread.
4: From last night.
1: Got it.
4: So I open it up, I start scrolling, and I see that Katie has been essentially bitching about me and our fight to this person.
1: Wow.
4: And I'm like, dude. And I also found out that she was like, she said, don't say anything to Allie about the whiskey. I was like, cool. I'm glad I found out about that.
1: What about the whiskey?
4: They had been drinking whiskey and I didn't, they didn't want to tell me or she didn't, my wife didn't want to tell me.
1: Are you like the fun police?
4: No, I'm not the fun police.
1: You're like,
4: but
1: who's
4: part of
1: who's
4: what
1: ready
4: we...
1: for a sound bath? And they're like, we're drinking whiskey.
4: No, it was just part of it was that I wasn't feeling well that weekend because I had just had the transfer. I was super wiped out. And I wanted a chill weekend, and she wanted fun party summer weekend.
1: Sure.
4: And I get that she wants that, but we're just on completely different wavelengths, and I think a lot of the responsibility then falls onto me.
1: Of course.
4: And I couldn't handle a lot of the responsibility because I was exhausted. So that was mainly it. So I think that her go-to is like, well, I'll just drink whiskey behind her back then.
1: Now, you don't smell the whiskey on her?
4: No, because we were all outside and stuff like that. We weren't really indoors getting close. So then I start seeing, you know, this is so frustrating. And my friend, by the way, is not taking sides. She's just going, well, you know, she's saying like nice mediator friend things, right. Like Switzerland things.
1: Right. Oh, this is just, you know, a phase or whatever.
4: This whole lesbianism thing is just a phase anyway. That's the only response you can think of.
5: That's good advice.
1: That's what I would say.
4: It's a 16-year phase.
1: If you want to text me in the middle of your next
4: relationship,
1: fight, I'll say the right stuff.
4: Sounds good.
1: So she's now, not saying you're right, Allie's a bitch. Or
4: no, which I will applaud her. She handled it very tastefully.
1: Because she is both your friends.
4: Yeah. But that's my problem is if you're going to bitch about me, don't bitch about it to our friend. Bitch about it to your own damn friends.
1: Right, not a mutual friend.
4: No, this is somebody who is friends equally with both of us.
5: You can make the argument that's the best person to bitch to.
4: Yeah, but I get to bitch then too.
5: What's stopping you?
1: Yeah, you can bitch to her too. That's absolutely
4: right. Yeah, but
1: that
4: puts her in a horrible position.
1: Right.
4: She constantly has to mediate our fights in a third party.
1: But wouldn't you rather that she bitches to a friend that at least has your back as opposed to going to a separate friend where she's going to be like, yeah, you're right? Because a lot of times that's what people want. They don't even want to hear the reality. They just want to hear another person say, you're right, you're validated, I'm on your side, whatever you need.
5: You're the best, she's the worst.
1: It's kind of like a ChatGPT in human form, right? They just are kind of like echoing back to you what you're saying and being like, and meanwhile, now she's hitting up a mutual friend. And yes, she is tainting the mutual friend's feeling
4: with
1: of
4: her
1: you
4: opinion.
1: Now, of, right, her opinion about you.
4: And that's why I'm like, okay, now you're painting me. Like, this person, if she were to complain about her husband, we would be like, oh, I know, isn't that the worst? Because we're not necessarily friends with the husband. We are kind of, but she's our friend first. Mm. If he was going to bitch to us about her, we wouldn't be taking sides. We would be more neutral.
1: Does she know that you read these messages?
4: The friend?
1: Either of them.
4: Katie knows.
1: You told her.
4: Mm-hmm.
1: You said I went through your phone.
4: Yeah.
1: How did she handle that?
4: She didn't say anything. Like, she was just quiet.
5: She drank whiskey.
4: Yeah.
1: Glug, glug, glug.
4: And I was like, something's wrong that, like, you feel the need to lie to me about this. And also, like, it, of course, hurts my feelings to see you talk crap to one of our good friends.
1: So you went with the honesty approach.
4: Yeah.
1: Huh.
4: I'm not going to lie. I mean, I thought for a while I was going to wait to divulge the information to, you know, use
1: like,
4: as ammo.
1: Bomb, like a ball, yeah.
4: Yeah, be like, well, oh, yeah, well, what about the whiskey?
1: You gotta hold that in your back. That's a great, like, finishing
4: move. Don't
1: say
4: hold it in your back.
1: Oh, hold it in. Hold it in, and then you flush it, Allie.
4: No!
1: You flush it.
4: I wish.
5: You should bitch to your friend and see if she takes your side. And then you know she's a better friend, or you're a better friend with her.
4: Yeah, so we can start fighting over her loyalty.
1: Yeah,
4: really put her in a terrible position.
1: You're kind of what you're doing is you're basically starting to play right now a little game of chess, friend chess, for if the relationship comes to an end, is this friend going to remain your friend or her friend?
4: Right, exactly. But then it's funny because I was kind of mentioning this in the back office and Vanessa was like, aren't we your mutual friend as well? If you tell us about it, would she be mad? Because she would probably be mad if she knew I was talking about this now.
1: Mm-hmm.
4: Not like I'm keeping it a secret, but if I'm going to bitch about her, this is my place to bitch.
1: Well, 952 says this is the exact reason why you guys should definitely have another kid right now.
4: Yeah, I think it's a great time.
1: The perfect time. This is never the right time for that. But this is the right time.
4: Well, I know who has my side. It's the text line.
1: The text line is pretty split, actually, as I'm reading these messages.
4: Oh, man.
1: Someone says, sounds like a turd of a situation you're in, Allie.
4: Stop it!
1: And someone else just sent a poop emoji.
4: No!
1: So there's that as well. It's K-Rock.
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1: Victoria's Secret was on the brink of collapse, but they're doing great now, apparently.
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1: You're just loitering outside of the Victoria's Secret.
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1: 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A new study showed that putting yogurt on your windows will actually keep your house cool.
2: Then doesn't it look like someone threw up all over your house?
1: I think it just looks like you're dirty, yeah.
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1: but at least you're
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1: Yeah, you're not hot and dirty.
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1: And it keeps the lizard people out.
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20: Brazil hosting the World Cup. The Maracanã waiting. Neymar injured. Captain Thiago Silva suspended. Belo Horizonte, the Mineiro. Germany scored in the 11th minute. Then five more goals in 18 minutes. Brazilian fans in yellow shirts openly weeping in the stands. Children crying. Germany scored a sixth, then a seventh. Oscar pulled one back at the death. A goal so meaningless, players didn't even celebrate. Final score, Brazil 1, Germany 7. The most catastrophic defeat in the host nation's footballing history. They called it the Mineirazo, a wound deeper than the Maracanazo of 1950. A country had assumed the trophy was its birthright. Football has no birthright.
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0: I know you guys all called me a pussy because,
1: Oh, there's a list of reasons, but go ahead.
0: well, would you like to guess the reasons why you've called me a pussy, or can we just go right to the story?
1: Is it how much you've bitched about your hair in the last 3 weeks?
0: No, that's not it.
2: It would bitch.
0: You know, Jake, I did this for you. The only reason I even got my
2: Whatever, you didn't
0: stupid.
2: even do it. You
0: Oh,
2: didn't
0: my.
2: really shave your head.
1: Sorry, I brought it up. Go ahead,
0: I head
1: continue.
0: shaved by Blind Charlie, and it was only to make you feel
2: Don't care.
0: better because your cousin died in the line of duty.
1: Okay.
2: Yeah, well, it would have been cool if you actually shaved it.
1: Okay, all right.
0: It's
1: Go
0: not
1: on.
0: about that.
1: All right, what is it about?
0: My kid had a friend over. That friend decided to pick up a toy, chuck it at my TV on
1: Oh,
0: purpose,
1: right.
0: and broke the TV. And
1: Yes,
0: I
1: and you didn't say anything.
0: didn't say anything to the parents of the kid because at that point, I feel like the only reason to even say anything is if I demand that they buy me a new TV. The only reason to bring it up was if I say, you know, look, just so you know, your kid broke my TV. You owe me a TV. And losing a TV is very sad. I would imagine
3: Well, no,
0: it's.
3: that's not the only reason. I mean, you got to let the parent know about this behavior.
1: Parents need to know about their kids being dicks.
3: Yeah.
0: I kind of feel like kids are dicks in general, and that
3: What?
1: Not like
3: What are you
1: that.
3: talking
0: Well,
3: about?
0: that was the next. Yeah, that was. I
3: That's
0: don't want
3: next level,
0: to. It was a
3: man.
0: next level, especially because after they threw the toy at the TV, they then sprayed the TV with a bunch of water to make sure they really, you know, it was like a real.
3: Jesus,
1: And when
3: man.
1: you
3: Yeah.
1: asked him if he did it on purpose, he said yes.
0: Looked me in the eyes and said yes.
1: What are you gonna do about it, bitch boy?
0: So I didn't say anything about it, and then I thought about it for a while because it's not my actual TV. It's this like TV that my kids have. It's not a
3: What do you
0: not.
3: mean it's not your actual TV? It is your TV.
0: Yeah, it's my TV,
3: Why are
0: but
3: you trying to rationalize
0: it's
3: it
0: not the
3: with
0: TV.
1: He's
3: All these
1: scared of
3: excuses.
1: the kid,
0: I'm
1: obviously.
0: not. Listen, I don't want confrontation
3: Well,
0: with
3: it's
0: the
3: not my TV.
0: It's my TV, but it's not the TV that I watch sports. It's not
1: It's
0: like
1: in
0: my
1: like a
0: TV.
1: kid's room,
0: It's not a
1: right?
0: 75-inch nice TV. It's a smaller 50-inch one of those Amazon Fire TVs.
3: It's
0: Piece of
3: still
0: crap.
3: 50 inches. It's still a hot, like what, 150, 200 bucks?
0: I don't know. I think I got it during one of those Prime Christmases or whatever.
1: Well, don't tell the parents that.
0: All right.
3: Yeah.
0: But
1: You
0: anyway,
1: paid full price.
0: I didn't say anything about it. I just thought it would go away. And to be honest, I said, good. That's one less TV my kids will watch. It's probably better for them anyway. Long and short of it is, my other daughter, who's really upset about this,
1: Oh, she's still upset.
0: she's still upset. She found the parents at school and apparently went up to the mom of the
3: Whoa,
0: boy.
1: Ooh, good for
3: she chased
1: her.
3: him down.
0: Oh, yeah.
1: Girl.
0: And she said, hey, just so you know, your son broke my TV and I don't like him.
3: Whoa.
0: So I get a text message from the dad. And
1: This is the older one, not Bruiser.
0: this is right. It was Bruiser's friend that came over and broke it, but this was the older one who's not happy because she's going, it's not fair. Well, because I said, you girls aren't getting another TV up here. That's it. You had
1: And
0: a
1: that has
0: TV.
1: nothing to do with her. She's
0: She
1: right.
0: goes, hey, I didn't do anything. Why did I lose my TV? I
1: Right.
0: go, hey, you know what? That sucks. Sucks to suck. So I told him.
2: That's
1: You're doing all the right things here,
0: right.
1: buddy.
0: So she goes up and tells the mom of the boy, your kid broke my TV and I don't like him. She must have told her husband. The husband sent, I got a text from the husband. He goes, do you have a moment to talk on the phone? Which is a
1: Oh,
0: terrible
1: man. It's
0: text
1: never
0: to
1: a
0: get.
1: moment either.
0: So I knew something had happened. Word had gotten out. So I said, sure, give me a call. He calls. He goes, hey. He goes, I just heard that there's a story going around that my kid broke your TV. I go, well, it's not a story. That's what happened. And he was very
1: Happy. Oh.
0: He goes, I never liked you or your TV or your family.
1: He did what I told him to do.
0: He goes, look, I want you to know this is inexcusable.
1: Yes,
0: And
1: he's right. It
0: he goes,
1: is.
0: in my house, my kid's not even allowed to touch the remote for the TV. And maybe because he goes, because this guy's an Italian, you know, Italian guy in my household grow up, I couldn't even look at the same TV my dad looked. I mean, real like.
1: You looking at my TV?
0: Don't look at my TV.
1: Turn around,
2: What
1: keep
2: was his dad
1: walking.
2: watching? Jesus.
1: Sopranos.
0: That's
1: All right,
0: right. Thank you
1: thanks
0: for that.
1: For that
0: Turn that mic off. So then
3: we want to hear more.
1: Go ahead, Vanessa. What's
3: like?
1: The Goomba?
4: I'm sorry I interrupted. Continue.
0: A lot of accents on the show today.
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1: The stupid rules in my house. And if I went to, like, my buddy's place, like Paul Duggan's house or David Kletzkin's, there were no rules. You could do whatever you wanted.
2: Right. So you felt like you could just go wild.
1: Yeah, it was amazing.
2: Yeah. That's exciting for him that he feels like he can do that in your house.
1: So anyway, I'm on the phone with the dad. He's saying to me, "I feel terrible about this. What can I do to make it right?" And I say,
2: Do you need to ask, what can you do to make it right? I mean, the answer is obvious.
1: I said, just don't worry about it. You know, I don't even know who was, you know, encouraging the other one. Technically, did your kid throw the thing into the TV and break it? Sure.
2: But maybe she told him to.
1: Who knows what happened? I'm not gonna tell you owe me a TV.
2: Because it's not my TV anyway.
3: Wait, who knows what happened? Why don't you ask Bruiser?
1: I mean, I did ask. I will.
2: Because she's no snitch. Right, Vanessa?
4: That's right.
1: Bruiser said, snitches get their stitches. So she said, right, wasn't saying anything. Okay. So that was the end of the call. It ended. He goes, "I'm really sorry," and you know, whatever. Some, you know.
2: I'm really sorry and whatever.
1: Hopefully this never happens again. The next day, I receive in my mail a certified letter. Certified, sealed, express overnight mail letter. And I go, and I can see the return address, or the return name is this guy. So I said, "Oh my God, the guy sent me a new TV. A check, cashier's check or something."
2: Wow.
1: Something, I don't know. Or maybe it was a Best Buy gift card. I don't know, I figured he gave me something. And I open up the envelope and I'm thinking, wow, I can't believe this guy. I said, you know what, I'll give this guy credit.
2: Well, that is a nice thing to do.
1: Right, I told him no. I said, "I don't need it, but that was very nice of you to do that regardless." And
2: what is that, a kid's IOU letter?
1: And I open up the envelope, open it up, and it feels thick, like there's something in there. So I go, this guy is literally going to buy me a new TV. And probably it's already in my head. I go, wow, it's probably whatever he's giving me is more than this TV is worth.
2: That's definitely a stupid apology note from the kid.
1: This is what is inside of the envelope.
2: It is a drawn photo of that. I'm assuming that's the kid's self-portrait,
1: yeah,
2: right?
1: Yeah, yeah.
2: So he's drawing himself with a sad face with a little bubble, a speech bubble that says, "I'm sorry."
1: Yep, this is what I received. This was what it was.
2: Horribly drawn.
1: And I just keep...
2: Not that you could do better,
1: keep
2: but...
1: Keep shaking the envelope going, there's got to be a...
2: There's a TV in here somewhere.
1: There's got to be a...
3: Did they have to send it certified?
1: I don't know.
3: That's so weird.
1: That's the part.
2: And make it expensive when we send it.
1: Yeah, I mean, this seems like an unnecessary thing to send.
2: It seems like we could have just handed it to you.
1: A 24-hour rush in the mail. To open it up and get this, a hand-drawn picture.
3: I think they're mocking you, to be honest with you.
1: You think I'm being mocked?
3: Yes, 100%.
2: I think you have to tape that over your TV.
3: Man? That is, like, they're mocking you.
1: What?
2: Kind of looks like you.
1: What?
2: You being sad.
1: Is that me with no TV?
2: It's just one tooth popping out.
1: Is that what's going on?
5: They might be mocking you, bro. They literally looked at that drawing, and then they were like, "Yeah, let's ship it." Yeah. Let's send it to him.
1: I don't think I'm being mocked by it. All right, you know what then? I'm taking this guy to small claims court.
2: It's like shippity. You know how you can do that?
1: Oh, yeah, yeah.
2: It's like pranks.
1: Right, when you send like a bucket of like poop in the mail to an
2: totally,
1: enemy. That's
2: yeah.
1: what this is?
2: You got to tape it over your TV.
1: Yeah, well, that's
2: that picture
1: I said,
2: should just be taped over your broken TV.
1: Put it right over the shattered glass. Just stare at this now.
2: I'm sorry.
1: Well, there you have it. The update. We got to take a break. When we get back, news and stuff for you. I mean, you can see.
2: I mean, he really captured you. You don't have eyelids.
1: That's not me.
2: Makes sense.
1: That's not me. That's him. That's the guy who broke my TV.
2: And the neck is real thick.
1: They get the thick neck spot on. Klein Alley Show.
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0: Hey, Rock, we are Klein Alley Show. Sadly, someone here has had a death in the family, and that's the way the show goes. We're all having a good laugh, and then
1: an animal dies.
0: And then something dies. And the question that you have is a fair question, but I think you know the answer. You wouldn't be asking it.
1: Well, I really wonder, because I think society has changed the way they look at this. Most of the time, we don't call each other in general, right? Everyone is texting each other. Nobody is calling on a regular basis anymore. If you're going to make a phone call to someone that you are normally texting, there are a few big life things that would warrant a phone call. I'm engaged. I'm pregnant. Somebody died. Right? And I wonder...
0: Those are the three?
1: Yeah. What
0: engaged,
1: else would there be?
0: Pregnant. Divorce.
2: I got fire.
1: Fired? Okay.
0: Fired? I don't know if that's worthy of a phone call. I got fired?
2: Yeah, if you want to just get your stress out.
0: Okay.
2: I just had a stroke.
1: Okay. And then, where does a pet death fall in the mix? My sister has had a dog for almost 14 years, a little dachshund.
0: Named
1: Ozzy, yeah.
0: Mm. And we lost two Ozzies this year. Legendary Ozzies
1: it's
0: in the
1: really,
0: same year.
1: Was that this year?
0: I think so. Feels like it.
1: So then I get a text message last week that's like, hey, Ozzy's not doing that well. He's had some breathing problems. He has arthritis. They think he has cancer, too. It was like a trifecta of bad stuff.
0: So what happens to dogs at the end? It's usually not
1: they get everything at once.
0: Yeah, or they had a bunch of them and they finally all caught up with them.
1: Yeah,
0: but that's
1: so,
0: we could take care of that, but I don't know if we could do that and that.
1: Well, and those little dogs like dachshunds and stuff, I feel like they have back problems and arthritis. Like, all of them have that.
0: Yeah, your sister was really annoying with that dog, and I'm sorry that the dog died, but she went through a phase where...
1: Cause she only posts pictures of the dog. Yeah,
0: right. Allie's got this really hot sister. And, you know, Allie's recently been trying to thirst trap because she thinks she looks all good and whatnot, but she doesn't, but her sister does. And her sister would never post pictures of herself. She would only post pictures of the stupid dog.
1: Or, like, paintings that... Like things that she likes, books that she's reading.
0: Yeah.
1: It's all, like, weird... fantasy lore and things like that.
0: It's a real, like, hot chick move.
1: Yeah.
0: Like, I know I'm hot.
1: A distraction.
0: I don't need validation, so I'm going to post a book I'm reading. It's like, oh, God, we get it.
1: You're hot and you read.
0: Right.
1: So then I get another text last night saying, sadly, Ozzy was having some breathing problems, so we took him in and we had to say goodbye to Ozzy.
0: Mm.
1: And I am wondering, because I cannot even remember the last time I've called my sister, actually phone call, other than like, hey, I'm at the airport, are you here to pick me up? Even that, I think, would just be a text message. We just don't call each other. And I'm responding going, oh my God, I'm so sorry. I loved him so much. And I had a lot of memories with him too. And, you know, it's
0: you
1: so hard.
0: You like dogs.
1: I love dogs. I just don't have one.
0: You have three cats and no dogs.
1: Yeah, that doesn't mean I don't like dogs. I just don't want the responsibility of a dog.
0: But you loved her dog? Like, actually loved
1: her dog? I really
0: did.
1: He was a sweet little dog.
0: Did you cry?
1: I did, yeah. Partly because I'm on so many hormones. But yeah, I did cry. I cried at a couple of commercials on the way in this morning. There's a lot of crying happening.
0: Right.
1: So I thought in my head, should I call her or should I keep with the regular...
0: Text.
1: Yeah, the regular text exchange, because that's what we've always done. So I decided to call her. We're in the middle of a text conversation, and I'm like, I feel obligated. I should call her and just say, I love you. I'm so sorry. This is so hard. And she sent me to voicemail.
0: She didn't take your call.
1: No.
0: She chose, and you were texting her, so obviously she was there.
1: Yeah, I think there were bubbles happening, and then I called her, and she just didn't pick up. And then she just continued with the text conversation. I was like, wow.
0: The thing that she probably said that you didn't see was her going, oh, God, she's calling. That's the funniest part, is you know that she made that. Regardless if she said it out loud or thought it, because we've all been in that conversation. It doesn't matter.
1: And I'm like, why are they calling?
0: This is one of those ones that's on the bubble, because it is involved a death, and so maybe texting doesn't quite, doesn't feel... Like
1: I guess
0: you
1: it depends,
0: care enough.
1: Right?
0: But,
1: like, if Vanessa is somebody who wants to call and vent about things,
0: right?
1: You know, it seems like she needs that.
0: But when you are texting with someone, and then in the middle of the texting, they decide to just randomly turn it into a call, there is that moment where you're the recipient. That
1: you're
0: like,
1: whoa, whoa, this is moving too fast.
0: What's going on here?
3: What's funny is that you were doing it for her, and she was like, no, thank you.
1: Yes,
0: she
1: and I thought that I felt obligated to give a phone call more than just being like, wow, after 14 years. sad face gif. Right. You know, like it just seems insensitive.
0: Was there any text back to you as to why she didn't answer? Like, not in the mood to talk right now?
1: Or she said, sorry, I was in Pilates.
0: Okay. Goddamn.
1: Even though
0: she's the best.
1: Wasn't.
0: Oh, she wasn't. She just made that up.
1: I mean, if she's texting me, how is she in Pilates?
0: Right. Oh, man. Allie's
1: but
0: sister.
1: Of course, the hottest excuse, right? Sorry, I'm in Pilates.
0: R.I.P. to Ozzy, the dog.
1: I know, it's sad. But if you would call... Probably, right?
0: I will be more likely to call when someone loses a pet than I would if they lost a human. That's me, in general, because that's, I don't know. So I feel bad. I feel bad, and I, you know, feel like people like the commiserate. You know, everyone's had dogs for a while. They lose the dogs. It's the worst thing ever.
1: But do you
0: want
1: to talk
0: sucks.
1: To somebody when they're that
0: no,
1: sad? Like,
0: no.
1: I don't know if my sister wants to talk to anybody right now because she's just crying.
0: Allie, I say the same thing every time I call. I say, look, I'm sure I'm the last person you want to hear from right now, but I do want you to know I'm thinking about you a lot, and this sucks.
1: Man, you're good at that.
0: And I'd love to send you something to eat.
1: Yeah, I thought of sending her something.
0: That's what I said. I'd love to send you something to eat. I just keep it like that. And then a lot of times they're like, oh, you don't have to do that. And I go, all right, well, something's showing up. And,
1: well,
0: then, I send them something to eat. Occasionally I mess up, put my address in, send myself something to eat, and then I feel better. But, you know.
1: But my sister probably has a really expensive taste.
0: Yeah, that's
1: you can
0: problem.
1: Send me a new Pilates subscription.
0: Yes.
1: No!
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0: finally here. It's time for the Less Off. Allie Johnson, actual lesbian. Kevin Kline, fan of most things lesbian. If you look at my browsing history, I would say I spent more time studying your culture than even you have.
1: You're just focused on one very specific part of it.
0: The most
1: you don't care about my actual lifestyle.
0: Oh, God, no. Boring.
1: No, you find that very disgusting.
0: So here to take us in to the Les Off is the world's favorite lesbian. At least she was at one point. Please welcome the return of Ellen DeGeneres.
2: Welcome to the 2026 Les Off. I'm your host and everyone's favorite lesbian from 2010 and everyone's least favorite lesbian from 2020, Ellen DeGeneres.
1: Nice.
2: Today I have five questions to determine who is a better lesbian, Allie, an actual lesbian, or Kline, a man who loves looking at lesbians, just not ones that look like us. Right, Allie?
1: That's right.
0: All right.
1: That's right, Ellen.
0: So... we will get to the quiz questions now.
1: I have a feeling I'm going to have a huge problem with this quiz.
0: Why?
1: Because I don't think the questions are going to be fair.
0: How do you know anything about the questions? Ellen is asking the questions, and our job is just to answer them.
1: Are there any questions about Liz Phair?
0: What is
3: Who's that?
1: It's a festival.
3: Is she hot?
0: Are you saying that this game is not going to be Liz Phair? Because it is going to be Liz Phair. Is that the point you're making? Ellen DeGeneres is going to take us through, and she will score it as we go. And if you are going to already, you're already, seems like you're arguing that you're not going to win the Les Off.
1: Because I don't think this is going to be set up for real lesbians at all. This is just going to be, it's just going to be a problem in a lot of ways.
3: It's going to be easy. Ellen, Subaru, Birkenstocks, you got
0: Ellen,
3: it.
0: Whenever you're ready, please give us the first question in the Les Off. And you can place your bets. I think a lot of straight guys are chiming in on the text line saying that they also think that they would beat Allie in the Les Off. But whenever you, Ellen, it's your quiz, so we're just here to participate.
2: Now, let's Les out. Question one. How many fingers does it take to satisfy four lesbians?
1: See.
0: Four lesbians.
3: They're from lesbians.
0: All right. That's a math.
1: It's another popular lesbian fair.
0: That's a math question. How many fingers does it take to satisfy four
1: lesbians?
0: Lesbians.
1: Are you writing your answer down?
0: Yeah, we both get a chance to answer. Ellen, can you ask the question again? I missed it.
2: How many fingers does it take to satisfy four lesbians?
1: She mispronounced it again.
0: All right. I think I have the answer. Now, you want to go first or no?
1: Well, the answer is three.
0: That's so funny.
1: You need two to three for each lesbian, but it's the same two or three fingers or one fist.
0: Oh, that's interesting.
2: I don't think so, Lesbo.
1: Hey.
0: Oh,
1: don't
0: man.
1: Insert your opinion. You're supposed to be neutral.
0: My answer is simple. It's three fingers, one kayak, two rescue pit bulls. And a long conversation about why this isn't what I thought it would be.
1: Oh, that's
2: I got to give it to Kline on this one.
1: Oh,
0: hey,
1: stop it.
0: All right.
1: Here we go.
0: I'm up 1-0 in the Les Off. What do you mean, here we go? What does that mean?
1: This is what it's going to be. It's not going to be fair.
0: You're just joining us on K-Rock. It's Pride Month. Ellen DeGeneres was nice enough to put this quiz together. It's the Les Off to figure out if Allie, the actual lesbian, is the best lesbian on the show.
2: Question two. What is the most popular lesbian porn sub category?
1: Oh.
0: Oh, and finally, my sweet spot.
1: Yeah, I know this one,
0: What is the most popular lesbian sub-porn category? All right, Allie, would you like to go first?
1: You can go first on this one, Kline.
0: All right, well, it's obvious. This is where the neighbor goes over to visit her mom's friend's house. Her mom's friend is not there, but her stepdaughter is visiting from college. And they decide to go swimming because it's hotter than expected. And that's when they realize they're having boy problems. So they play with each other in the pool for a while before moving to the bedroom. And that's when the mom's friend comes back. And you find out they're not blood related, so it's not weird. So then she gets into the bed with them, and they have a really good time.
1: That's a lot to click on.
3: Yeah, what's the name of the video?
1: That's just one category?
0: That is the category.
1: So it's big breasts and then everything you just said?
0: It's a bunch of variations of what I just described that happens in the bed.
1: Okay. I just put big, giant boobs.
2: Kline gets the point.
0: Yeah! Yeah, baby.
1: Big boobed lesbians? Come on.
0: Man, Ellen knows what I'm talking about.
1: No, she doesn't.
0: Neighbor's friend's house, hot day, pool, boom.
1: But they're good but job, they're not Clyde. Related.
2: Who's a good boy? You are.
0: Okay, I am. Thank stop you, Ellen. It, Ellen. Thank you. I am a good
1: you
0: boy.
1: You have clicked on big boob lesbians as a subcategory.
0: Not really. That's not. This wouldn't even enter my.
1: I also had threesome.
0: Well,
1: on my list,
0: Allie, you didn't
1: guy
0: get the point.
1: Watching.
0: I'm up 2-0.
2: I don't think so, Lesbo.
1: Okay, shut up. There's a reason she got canceled.
0: I'm up 2-0 now.
1: You shouldn't call names. The judges shouldn't be calling names.
0: She's not a judge. She's the host.
1: Okay, whatever. She's deciding who gets the point.
0: If you're keeping track, Klein has 2. Allie has none.
1: Great.
0: In the Les-off. Question 3, Ellen, whenever you're ready.
2: Question 3. Name as many models of Subarus as you can.
1: Oh, great. Finally.
0: Jesus Christ.
1: Okay.
0: I don't. You're going to get this point.
1: So, is
0: the Impreza still a Subaru?
1: I'm not going to help you.
0: Impreza? Okay.
1: Is that all you can think of?
0: Impreza and Nissan.
1: That's not a Subaru. A Nissan is not a Subaru.
0: That's all I got.
1: Okay. I've got the Forester, the Outback, the Ascent, the Impreza, and then there's also a new Forester electric. Are we going to do the hybrids and electric ones? Or
2: point goes to Allie.
1: Thank God.
0: Hey, Allie's on the board. All right.
3: It's so funny if you get the point still, Clint.
0: That would have been amazing. Ellen, are you sure I said Nissan?
1: He had to ask about the only answer he had.
0: I said Impreza and Nissan. You sure I don't get this one? It seems crazy.
2: Another point for Sally.
1: Okay, thank you. It's not my name. You bitch.
0: Ellen. It's Allie is her name, Ellen. Jesus. All right. Well, the score currently is 2-1 mm-hmm. with 2 questions left. It is the Les-off now. And we go to your next question. If you're just joining us, I know this seems ridiculous, but this is important. And I don't think there's a better way to celebrate Pride Month than with this Les-off.
2: Question 4. What is the best thing about being a lesbian?
1: Oh, that's easy.
0: All right. I've got my answer. Allie, what is your answer? You want to go first?
1: Sure. Sharing clothes and makeup.
0: I wrote double the wardrobe, but probably no makeup.
1: Oh. There is
2: Klein
1: a little.
2: Gets the point.
1: Hey!
0: Yeah!
1: We had the same answer.
0: Nice. You said makeup. I said no makeup. Probably.
1: We have
2: I don't think so, Lesbo.
0: She's yeah. Listen to her. She's saying you.
1: All right. Maybe you don't wear makeup, but I do, Ellen.
0: You do?
1: Yes.
0: I don't think so,
1: I said
0: Lesbo.
1: This yesterday. Again, I'm wearing makeup.
0: It's unnoticeable. Here we go to this final question.
1: I have to cover up my splotches somehow.
0: Give her the point for that, Ellen. Come on, she does have splotches. Ellen, come on. Bonus
2: another point for Sally.
1: Thank you. Are we tied up now?
0: I think somehow
1: okay,
0: we're tied.
1: Okay.
0: Final question. It's the Les-off on K-Rock.
2: Question 5. Final question. Oh, my God. How is this bit still going?
1: Okay.
2: This segment is longer than my fall from grace.
0: Right,
2: anyways, how many lesbians does it take to change a light bulb?
1: Okay, this is just a joke.
0: All right. Mm-hmm. Easy, easy.
1: Okay, why don't you go first?
0: Let's see here. I've got...
1: What was it going to be? None and 2 guys to make it happen because women don't know what they're doing.
0: Oh, you're going to get the point. Is that your guess?
1: Yes. No. Is that what you wrote down?
0: No. I wrote down they don't have the right tools because it's just scissors.
1: Oh, got it. So they just try and scissor the light bulb?
0: That's right.
1: Okay. You went with scissor joke.
0: Mm-hmm.
1: Okay.
0: What's the right answer?
1: Just one, because every lesbian knows how to change a light bulb because we're handy and have a tool belt.
2: I got to give it to Klein on that.
1: No, that's not.
0: Yeah! Yes, All right. For the second time in a row.
1: You're Allie. A better lesbian.
0: I'm a better lesbian. Thank you, Ellen, for joining us.
1: No thank you to Ellen.
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0: Jake claims that his, you know, he was on a sexual drought that went on for almost a year, and then it ended because of this succulent girlfriend. And now he claims that we are responsible for ruining this relationship.
1: And just to, you know, clear anything up, it is a succulent girlfriend because Jake can sleep with her and see her once a month or less. And he doesn't have to water her for her to keep coming back.
0: And he said all those things.
2: And she always looks nice.
0: And he said all those things on the air, and we didn't correct him, which we should have. And I think that that's probably why this is not going well, because I don't think anyone likes to be referred to
1: as a succulent.
0: As a succulent girlfriend.
2: It's nice. Succulents are nice.
0: So what's going on with your succulent girlfriend?
2: Well, the whole dumb fun or summer wheel of whatever landed on have a one-night stand, and you're like, you gotta do it. And then you hooked me up with some hoe bag or whatever. And
0: what?
1: Yeah, he's right. That's what happened.
0: We did
2: the
0: what?
2: Olympics.
1: Remember that girl that called in? She won the whole Olympics, and she said she would sleep with Jake, and we just kind of got the ball rolling there.
0: Yeah, but we didn't. That was just a random call. We didn't set that up, dude. I just put the call in the air. We didn't.
2: Yes, but you keep saying how that's what has to be done. So last night she texted me like, "Hey, what's going on with this one night stand thing?"
0: So now all of a sudden, this relationship that was a casual thing, she now wants a title on it.
2: Well, there is a title on it, succulent girlfriend.
1: It's not a title any woman wants.
2: Well, it's a title where I'm like, I don't feel comfortable having a one-night stand. I don't want to do that to her.
1: So do you think that the two of you are now only sleeping with each other?
2: I would think so.
1: So now it's to the point where if you were to sleep with somebody else, she would be upset about that.
2: I think so, yeah.
1: Would you be upset if she slept with someone else?
2: It wouldn't be my favorite thing in the world, no.
3: So why can't she just be your girlfriend? Take out the succulent.
1: Right.
0: That seems to be the obvious question. Well, why not just make her your
2: actual? Sometimes we only see each other once a month. I'm going to have a girlfriend. I want to see her once a month.

0: Come on.
1: Come on. I'm not a loser.
2: Jake, but this is where you would put in the effort and say, all right, I think there's something to this. And
1: we'll do it bi-weekly.
0: There is something to this. We have good times like once a month, once or twice a month.
1: I know, but Klein is saying, why don't you up the game a little bit and see her twice
0: like
1: a month?
0: It is what it is. It's
2: because Jake doesn't want to sacrifice anything that is Jake, including the relationships involve a lot of sacrifice, even the bad ones. Yeah, good ones, I would imagine, even more. But he doesn't want to give up his nap. He doesn't want to.
0: Because this is what makes a good relationship. This is why it's great right now.
1: Don't you want to have more sex than just once a month?
0: Sometimes we hook up twice a month.
2: But she's now putting the pressure. She's now saying, hey, if you sleep with someone else for this one-night stand fun or summer
1: I'm
2: thing,
1: I'm going to be upset.
2: That I'm out? It's over?
0: She didn't say that, but I think that's implied.
2: But didn't you only meet this succulent girlfriend because of this show?
0: Sure, yeah.
2: How many times have you gotten laid as a
1: on
2: result?
1: On your own.
2: Not because of this show.
0: On my own, ever?
2: Yeah, I'll include ever.
1: How much
2: sure.
1: longer would your drought be without us?
0: I don't want to think about that.
1: Yeah.
2: So, like, in some ways, you should just say thank you.
0: Yeah, I have said thank you.
2: I don't think I've ever heard a
1: no,
2: thank
1: I've
2: you.
1: No, I've never heard you
0: I've
1: say
0: thank you.
1: I've
0: said thank you so many times.
2: Has anyone ever heard Jake say thank you?
1: I've never heard him say thank you or I'm sorry ever in my life.
0: What are you talking about? I say thank you all the time. Every time Klein gets me that pizza that I like, I say thanks.
1: You've no
2: never
1: way.
2: Said thank you for that. One time
1: you said that's a good pizza.
2: That's not exactly
0: it is
2: right.
0: It's a good pizza. Thank you.
3: Yeah, didn't he complain about it because the ingredient was off?
2: Yeah, it's not ricotta. This is not enough ricotta.
0: wasn't enough.
2: Yes. Okay. I
1: think you even wouldn't let us have pieces because you wanted to take the whole thing home for yourself.
0: It was my birthday pizza.
2: That's my leftover pizza. But Jake, we got a
1: How is this man not taken?
2: I mean, do you think that maybe she wants out anyway and she's using this as a reason to get out?
0: No, we have a good time with each other.
1: I think she wants more of a commitment from you. And this is the thing is, yes, it's cool now, but she's going to want more eventually. This is only going to go on for so long. And then there's going to be a where are we at conversation. And you're going to have
0: to. Then we'll cross that bridge when we come to it.
1: Why don't you cross it now?
0: Because I don't want to.
1: You're going to lose it, man. You're going to have a succulent nothing.
2: Yeah, that's the part that does suck, though, because there is a point where things are in a good place, and both people think it's in a good place, but it's not sustainable. It's sustainable for that time.
1: No, it's not. You can't do that forever.
2: Eventually, and you can say, in theory, let's just keep it like this. Let's not rock the boat. We don't need to put a title on it. Let's just keep it like this. But one of you is going to want, it's going to move in one direction. You can't stop it.
0: So, sure, I understand that, but why are you trying to rush it? You guys are the one trying to pressure me into
2: stuff.
0: By the
2: way, we're not trying to rush it. The wheel,
0: it sounds like you are.
2: I would have loved if the wheel landed on me for one night stand, but sadly it didn't. It landed on you for one night stand. So you're the guy who has to have a one night stand.
0: And if it landed on you for one night stand, you would love it. What would you do?
2: I would have to do it.
0: Uh-huh.
2: I would explain.
0: Yes.
1: Why don't you explain to her that you landed on the wheel and maybe suggest a threesome or something? That was going to be my move if it landed on me.
0: Oh, that'd be great. Yeah, I'm sure she would love that. Why would you? At one point you're like, hey, commit to her. And the other point you're like, hey, you should ask her for something that she's going to completely hate.
1: You don't know if she's going to hate
2: it. She may love it.
1: If she loves random one-night stands with you every month, then why wouldn't she like
0: it? Well, it's not a one-night stand if it's with me every month.
2: Vanessa's celibate right now, and she was going to have a one-night stand if the wheel landed on her. Right, Vanessa? You said it.
4: I said if that's what summer's bringing to my table. I didn't agree.
2: That's what she said.
1: Oh, Vanessa's going to be such a hoe this summer.
2: Oh, man.
4: I don't know. You guys.
2: Farm to table at Vanessa's place all summer. All right. So, Jake, listen, I don't want to.
0: I think I should switch with Vanessa.
4: No, we're not switching.
1: I'm okay with that.
4: Whatever fate wants for me. I don't like pressure.
2: You want to take drunk at a... Will you trade... Vanessa, will you give Jake drunk at a water park and he gives you one night stand?
4: No, I'm already planning my drunk in the water park plans.
1: Yeah, it's too fun for a kid.
2: Yeah, you can't take a kid out of a water park.
1: You can't uninvite a kid from a water park. They're
2: Jake, the wheel has not landed on me yet, but if it does, I will... I will potentially swap.
0: Why wouldn't you swamp if you want to do it so bad?
2: I didn't say I want to do it so bad. Most of the things that we have to do on the show, I don't want to do, but we do them anyway.
0: Okay.
2: So.
0: But so you're going to shave your head for real now?
2: Oh my God.
1: Why are we bringing this up again? Did you ever say thank you for shaving your head?
2: No, he didn't. Or the fact.
0: Why did I say thank you?
2: Or the fact we did help.
0: It was his offer. I didn't even really do it.
2: And we did raise money for Jake's fallen cousin,
1: yeah,
2: too.
1: Was there a thank you then?
2: No thank you there.
0: What's his name?
1: Again. What is it again?
2: Sergeant. Bill. Bombay.
0: Randy Hopper, you did.
1: Bill Bombay.
2: We gotta take a break.
1: R.I.P. Bill.
2: R.I.P. More after this.
5: 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They could hear this.
2: Oh, look at that ass. Damn. What? You a tease.
1: You be a shoe shine.
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0: 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Our files have been deleted today, so we are doing
1: click,
0: this on the fly.
1: Click, bait. Bait.
0: All right, you know what to do. First question, Ali, in this edition of Clickbait. We will start with this, but they have asked to pet owners, what is the number one question if you could actually speak to your pet? This is the question that all pet owners claim that they would want to ask their pet. And this is the main question. A couple ones made the list, but this was the top question by far. And this is all pet owners, dogs, cats, fish, whatever, hamsters. This is the question that people wanted to ask their animals. What do you think it is?
1: Do you actually like your food? Or are you miserable eating it every day?
0: Okay. Allie says, do you
1: I think about that with dogs. I'm like, is this your only option and you're just hating what you eat every day?
0: Well, clearly the fact that they'll happily eat a sock or a thong or anything else they find.
1: You think it's still pretty great?
0: Yeah.
1: It must taste terrible, though.
0: Yeah, but I mean, they've made such great progress with dog food. I feel like the one that my dog eats now, I think it's some sort of a bacon chicken blend or something. I'd be thrilled with that.
1: You should eat it. I mean, you're right, because Omar did eat dog food one time, and I think you said it was pretty good, right?
2: No, it was trash.
1: Oh.
2: It was awful.
3: Yeah. It was all bland.
2: It was awful.
0: They don't put seasoning in it, because I actually do. I will always get my dog a puppy patty from In-N-Out. And I love In-N-Out, but the puppy patty, there's a reason it's for puppies.
1: Oh, because it's not seasoned.
0: There's no
1: yeah.
0: seasoning. It's just a, it's just
3: salt's
0: a patty.
3: Bad for dogs.
0: I've still eaten it. It's not bad for dogs.
3: Salt is bad for dogs.
0: Oh, salt is bad. Yes, that's true. All right, Jake, what is the answer? According to Ali says, do you like your food? What is the question that most pet owners would want to actually ask their pet?
3: Do you love me?
0: Do you actually love me?
1: That'd be so funny. No, I am in hell every day.
0: Yeah, I mean, how much would you really not want to hear that? If your dog Kibby, that you never take off that backpack, would it just look at you?
3: Oh, my dog Kibby loves me. But this is mainly for like cat owners, because cats
2: every time I see Kibby, she looks like she's being held hostage.
1: Her
2: she
1: eyes have
0: does.
1: Like those sad, I've been locked up in a cage eyes.
0: I mean, I really, Jake,
1: like
0: I hate
1: those SPA commercials.
0: I'm not jumping on the train. I know you love her, but I think it is a one-way street over there.
3: Well, I think Kibby is living the best life out of any one of us, so just shush.
2: Jesus.
1: Help me. There she is.
0: Jesus.
1: Oh,
0: Kibby,
1: no,
0: are you
1: sorry,
0: Kibby. Kibby, are you okay?
4: Yes, I'm fine, thank you.
1: Not really.
0: All right. I'm so sorry.
1: Would you like us to call animal control services?
4: Yeah, I like my life.
1: Yes,
4: thank you, baby.
0: Jake,
1: two Kibbies talking.
0: Jake, your Kibby is not the. I'm talking a real Kibby. You don't have to talk for Kibby. So you're not happy.
4: Not at all.
0: Are you nervous that Vanessa's going to throw you into a wall?
4: Get her away from me.
0: That is Kibby. All right.
1: This went off the rails.
0: Omar, what is the question that you would ask? Do you think most people want to? There's one answer people really want from their animal.
2: You know, I think it's it's just a general, are you happy?
0: Mm.
1: Oh.
2: Because I look at my dog and I'm like, man, how can you stand just being in that dog bed almost all day?
1: Right.
2: I
1: mean, or just like staring out the window for hours.
2: Yeah,
1: like,
2: just,
1: is that a happy life for
2: is
1: you?
2: Is that your thing? Are you,
0: so
2: are you good?
0: There's a bunch of questions here. And some people would even want to ask their animal for advice, which is weird. But the number one question by a mile is, are you happy? That's all people want to figure out if their animals are happy.
1: Well, because also when dogs are laying on their beds like that, they look bored.
2: Yeah.
0: But bored is good, we learned, right? Bored is good.
1: Mm. Yeah, but I also think dogs, even one little thing is like one little thought is like so exciting to them.
0: Oh, my God.
1: Because their little brains are so small.
0: It's just a squirrel. It's the highlight of the day.
1: Yeah.
0: It's like a whole season of euphoria. One squirrel. We go to question number two in clickbait. Here we go. Here we go. Question number two. This is the rudest thing you can do on a beach, according to etiquette experts. That etiquette expert is back, and they say, don't do this at a beach. It is the absolute rudest thing you can do.
1: It's
0: so,
1: definitely playing the music on a speaker.
0: All right, music on speaker. Allie believes it's rudest thing, unless you've got good taste in music or you're a professional DJ. I feel like if Omar sat up next to you and played good DJ music,
1: even if it's, quote, good music, there's somebody out there who doesn't like it. Music is so subjective.
0: All right, Allie says music. Jake.
3: Giving X-lax to seagulls and watching them crap on everybody.
1: Ah, that's a good one.
0: Mm-hmm. I don't think that's going to make the top of the list, but it's a good guess anyway.
3: The rudest thing.
1: Is it that one group of people that's still playing spike ball?
0: Oh, spike ball. Sand, but with that little net thing?
1: Yeah, they're like... hitting it with their hands.
0: Omar, what is the answer?
2: I think it's going to be when people do the shakeout, you know, the sand and stuff, and they do a little shakeout. Yeah.
0: Well, according to this etiquette expert, the most rudest, that's quote how
1: the
0: they
1: most
0: said it,
1: rudest?
0: The most rudest thing you can do is encroaching on other people's space.
1: Oh.
0: You're supposed to find a spot that is at least, this is how they phrased it, three paces from
1: paces?
0: Other.
1: Three what is it, the 1500s?
0: Three paces.
1: That's not how we measure things.
0: From other belongings, other people's belongings. So you've got to find someone else's whatever, and then you have to take three giant steps in any direction and before you could set up shop.
3: X-Lux Seagulls, dude.
0: According to the expert, that's not even on the top five, Jake. It's shaking sand on people was at least four. Omar was made the list.
1: What about music?
0: Making noise was six. Leaving a mess behind. Ignoring the smoking etiquette. Blocking views, which is similar to encroaching on space, where someone clearly has the front row. You know, there's like an unofficial
1: front row.
0: Yeah,
1: there's a front
0: row.
1: And then they put a blanket right in front of you.
0: Some people go like, I'm going to go ahead and take over that front row.
1: Yeah, that's so messed up.
0: So that's also the encroaching of the space, which apparently is the rudest thing.
1: Is on the list when people put up an elaborate setup? Because there's a local beach, where they're now banning that. It's umbrellas only.
0: Umbrellas only, because I told you, certain people that set up whole living room sets.
1: Yeah, they do the canopy. The they've got a whole grill and everything. I mean, I'm jealous, though, too.
0: We have time for one more. Vanessa says we don't, but we're going to do it anyway. Here we go. Last one. Clickbait. This is the last one. According to this heart surgeon, you warning people that this is the one drink that they're calling liquid death. Liquid death. Drink this, and game over for you. What is it?
1: It's got to be Celsius.
0: All right, at least Celsius.
1: Feels like my heart is going to explode when I drink Celsius.
0: I feel like you're drinking a can of chemicals. Sure, I feel like that's what it would be like if you just opened up a battery and chugged.
1: God, it's wild. And I've had energy drinks, and that one just makes me...
0: Yeah, something feels off about that. Yeah. Omar, what is the drink that this heart surgeon says it should be called liquid death?
2: Listen, I've had this. I think it's called Red Line or White Line, or it's some sort of little 5-hour energy like drink, but it's not. It's like cocaine.
1: Ooh.
2: It's
1: crazy.
0: Omar says,
1: all
0: like
1: right,
0: cocaine.
1: So another energy drink.
0: Jake the Nerd. Heart 24 surgeon.
3: Ounce white monster.
0: 24 ounce white monster.
1: So we're all
3: or
1: going
3: bleach.
1: Energy drink.
0: Or bleach.
1: Bleach would be liquid death.
0: According
1: for sure.
0: to the heart surgeon, warning people they should avoid this drink because it is liquid death, and they are calling it anything that is in the category of high-calorie soft drinks. People are ingesting a ton of calories that people don't realize they're getting that in the sugar.
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0: K-Rock Klein Alley Show, some No Doubt for you to get things going. We have your first official check of what's going on in the world with the ADD News on a Wednesday morning. And if you need us, phones open, text line open, 800-520-1067. 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
7: You can tell that we're a successful radio show because we have mayonnaise as a sponsor. 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We're here for you. Good morning and welcome to your Wednesday. If you want to see this band in Nashville, we will make that happen for you later this morning. All you got to do is keep listening. There's the rub. We'll get into your ADD news after Foo Fighters on KROQ. Good morning.

0: K-Rock Klein Alley Show. Trip to see that band later this morning. If you'd like to go to Nashville, you need to hop on the list. The only way to get on the list is by listening. Particularly, you want to be listening 9 a.m. and 10 a.m. sharp, and then every hour thereafter, so we can get you to see the Foo Fighters in Nashville this morning on K-Rock. Get to your news in just a moment. Good morning.
1: I don't know why I keep listening to this stupid show.
0: Thank you.
1: I just won't stop. Love you guys.
0: Thank you for that nice compliment slash insult.
2: That sounds very passionate.
0: Yeah, that's a guy who loves us but doesn't know why he keeps listening to this stupid show. Well, let's go ahead and make it worth his while right now with your ADD news.
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2: Robots may be taking our jobs, but the good news is that they're also helping us be lazier than ever as we sit at home collecting unemployment. And here's the next thing that you can get delivered to you on demand, your own laundry. Those little delivery robots that bring you your takeout will also start delivering your laundry folded and ready to your front door.
0: Now we're talking, really?
2: Yeah. So this is one of the companies that does food delivery, you know, throughout California and Los Angeles mainly, is expanding to laundry, and it's a partnership with No Scrubs, which is an on-demand pickup and delivery service for your laundry. So they will now pick up and deliver laundry orders. But if you're somebody like Jake, I don't know if those little delivery robots are enough space
0: to get out all the stank.
2: Or just, it's not a very large robot, right? So if you have
4: three robots in a row, dude.
2: Yeah, we just have a fleet of robots going down the street and go, they're headed to Jake's
0: just
2: shack.
0: A parade of tool shirts making its way down the street.
5: I got a lot of tool shirts.
0: Are they going to use different robots than the food delivery ones, or is all of your clothing going to come back smelling like pho?
2: I think.
0: Or pho. Or pho.
2: All of those were wrong.
0: Really?
5: It's pho. He got it right. He said pho.
2: Eventually, I got it.
0: Pho off, Allie. That was close enough.
2: Well, I think there's a pho place called that. They like to use those puns.
0: No, they're very funny, the pho people. They love the
2: pho
0: joke.
2: Off.
0: The joke's first, the pho next.
2: So I think that this would be the same robot. I don't see why they would have only delivery robots for laundry versus food.
0: Well, I guess if they get enough laundry orders. But how do they pick up your dirty clothes, too, or do you drop it off somewhere?
2: Well, that's what I'm not sure, because
0: I don't like being only half lazy. I want to be full lazy.
2: Yeah, the logistics aren't really detailed here, but No Scrubs is a place that they will pick up, then wash and fold and bring back your laundry.
0: I'm just wondering what the value of that is versus what they charge. Like, if someone were to say to me, what would it be worth for
2: what's
0: you?
2: What's the upsell?
0: Right. What would it be worth for you to have someone come to your place once a week, pick up all of your dirty clothes, wash them, fold them, and bring them back? And I don't know.
2: Well, this is also a side hustle for people.
0: Right.
2: People do this.
0: Yes.
2: You can get your laundry picked up and some other human will take it to their house, do your laundry, fold it, and then send it back to you.
0: I thought you were talking to your wife about doing this.
2: I was, because
0: for strangers.
2: Yeah, because she's not as busy as she needs to be with her work.
5: Oh, can I pay her to do my laundry?
0: Oh, God.
2: Oh, my God.
0: What would she charge to do Jake's gross laundry?
2: We should call her and ask her.
5: 100 pounds.
0: He probably does. It's like 100 pounds of all band shirts, too. And they're all super sweaty.
2: I mean, she is good at the laundry process.
0: You know,
2: some people are just good at it.
0: When you go through the pile of laundry, there's like every once in a while a clean one sneaks in. Like you're like, dirty, dirty, dirty. Hey, this one shouldn't be here. Jake doesn't have that. Every one of his shirts is filthy.
2: I mean, I think after one use, too. Usually I wear a shirt a few times before I wash
0: Jake,
2: it.
0: Jake, how many shirts you go through a day, Jake, on average?
5: On average, I do one. Sometimes it's two, but I'll do one, and it just depends if it stinks or not. Or stinks to me, anyway.
0: Yeah, and by the way, stinks to Jake means...
2: Stinks to me is not a good test.
0: Right, it's a terrible test.
2: And if you say...
0: it stinks to us already, and it's not even seven.
2: True. If you are going to a concert, do you wear the same shirt that you wore in the morning as you wear at night?
5: No, nuh-uh. But sometimes I do sleep in the shirt that I wore during work.
0: You'll wear it all day and sleep in it?
5: And then I'll sleep in it. Yeah, it depends on how sweaty I got during work.
6: That's nasty, bro. Those are street clothes.
5: I said it depends on if I get sweaty. Sometimes I don't sweat.
2: All right.
6: Nasty bitch.
2: We have not one, but two more manhole stories that are making the news. Not that long ago, if you recall, we talked about a woman who fell down a manhole and died. She parked her car, opened the door, and immediately fell down a manhole. Could not be rescued, and when they finally got her out, she had unfortunately passed away. Now we have another woman who fell down a different manhole. Thankfully, she was okay, and it wasn't that the manhole was uncovered. It was covered. It was just not fully secured. It was like a Looney Tunes. She just slipped right through.
7: A woman has plummeted down a manhole in Brazil. Heart-stopping... Yes. Heart-stopping... crazy, hey?
0: Is that the news? Is that the news crew?
2: That's the news crew in Australia. They're
0: man,
2: real fun.
0: That sounds like a fun place to get the news.
2: All right, you fell right down there.
0: Oh, man, they had a lot of good laughs at that. Let me hear that again, Ellie. I mean, they really reacted. I would like that with my news. I don't like they're all straight-laced. They just deliver the story. I like the reaction,
2: well, the
0: too.
2: The video, though, if you see it, she's just walking. You're walking down a regular street and you see a manhole. Do you step on it? Or do you avoid stepping
0: no,
2: on it?
0: No, you move. No, you don't step
2: so
0: on it.
2: So she stepped on it, and
4: what do you mean you don't step on it? It's a manhole.
2: I
4: it's
2: kind
4: a cover.
2: Of I avoid it too.
0: I move around it.
4: Really?
2: Because I don't know what's going
0: what's
2: on.
0: What's the benefit of stepping on that thing? I just I usually leap over it, especially during Pride Month.
4: All right. Yeah, fancy boy.
0: That's what I do.
2: But this one wasn't secured, so she stepped through and it like flipped open and she just slipped right through.
0: I
2: and that's what
0: that,
2: these guys
0: right
2: are reacting to.
7: Heart stopping yes. Heart stopping. Crazy, hey? Heart-stopping security footage shows the moment the 31-year-old is just swallowed up by the drain on a Rio de Janeiro street, completely unaware the metal lid was loose. Passers-by thankfully saw what was happened and ran to her rescue, lifting her out, battered and bruised.
2: So that's one. That's somebody accidentally entering a manhole. Now we have another story of people that were intentionally entering manholes, and this is something that they're doing, but there are a couple of theories as to why this is happening, so take a listen.
8: In New York City tonight, we're learning more about those mystery sightings. Men emerging from manholes with headlamps and shovels. And tonight, hear the new warning.
9: A mystery underground. New York City police are working to identify the men in this video, wearing waders and carrying flashlights.
2: Oh, man, that's crazy. Oh,
0: yeah, they don't give the same reaction there. Too bad.
9: Prying open a manhole in Queens and slipping into the sewer. They're also trying to identify seven men, some with headlamps and shovels, going into the sewer in Brooklyn then emerging one by one. One guy almost gets hit by a car. Police suspect these groups were hunting for valuables.
0: I'm going to nominate prying open a manhole in Queens as the gayest slogan this month
2: so
0: far.
2: Yeah, I know. There's so many nominees.
0: That guy's already got make a note of it, Jake, as we listen to the gayest thing said on the show the month of June.
8: Dangerous, and those images are a bit unsettling. Aaron, thank you.
0: There you have
2: very
0: it.
2: Very unsettling images.
0: All right. Well, there's some of what's happening in the world. Watch
2: I think
0: out.
2: People are living in the sewers now.
0: Yeah, that's right. Still $3,000 a month if you want to live in a sewer in L.A. I don't know how they figured out a way to charge rent on that, but they have. We got a brand new hour of the show to get into in moments. Let's make it the greatest hour of your life. The interaction can start immediately at 800-520-1067. It's Klein Alley Show on K-Rock. Good morning.

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2: 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The show started.
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6: Oh, yeah. Good morning. It's Wednesday. It's K Rock, Klein Alley Show. If you need us, phones, text line 800-520-1067. You'll need those numbers later. You want to go see the Foo Fighters in Nashville, or perhaps you'd like to join us for the return of the Dank Tank, turning your ideas into high profit and a trip for you to go to Field of Dreams, Petco Park, San Diego with Sublime, Slightly Stupid, and more. And trust me when I say you'll want to win your way in by bringing us the best idea in the return of the Dank Tank.
7: I had an app idea, but I don't want to share it now. I'll share it later during the Dank
6: Tank. Is it like most of your ideas, that it was an idea that I pitched on the air 6 months earlier?
7: No.
6: Is it an idea?
7: So I need to invest.
6: Is it an idea that already exists that you think you've come up with, like you do a lot of times?
7: No, I don't think it is.
6: I think you pitched an idea for a movie recently, and someone's like, "That movie's in theaters currently."
7: That's Avatar.
6: That is currently on the big screen as we speak.
7: It's an app called Borrow, because if there's things in your neighborhood you don't want to spend money on, so I have to get something out of my gutter and I don't have a tall ladder and I don't want to spend $300 buying a new one at Home Depot, I'd rather just borrow it from somebody. There's an app for that where you can just find somebody in your neighborhood on your street that has a ladder. You tell them how long you want to borrow it for. Maybe you give them $5 or a gift card, whatever trade you want to make. You borrow it, you bring it back. Everyone's just borrowing so that no one has to keep buying stuff that you only use once a year.
6: In theory, I get it, but the reality is there's people on this planet like Omar that probably have everything that is needed, and then you have people like you that have nothing, and so as a result, the people like Omar get borrowed from all the time.
7: Yeah, but you love it, don't you, Omar? You love loaning things out.
8: No, because a lot of times people misuse the items that I loan out, and they are not broken all the way, but they're not returned in the same manner.
6: Right. I've thought about getting a power washer a lot of times because it looks cool, and I'm not going to get a power washer, and I know that there's other people I see with a power washer, but I promise you if they let me borrow it, I would probably break it somehow.
7: Okay, well, then you have on the app, you have insurance or whatever, like all the Uber weirdos.
6: So you're saying it's similar to like a Turo sort of thing where people rent your car, but they just rent other stuff that they don't want to go out and buy, like a ladder.
7: Yeah, exactly.
6: Pressure washer.
7: Things that you're only going to use every once in a while. You don't want to clutter up your place with it. And somebody else has it. They don't use it that often either. So why not share the wealth?
6: I mean, I guess, but what would you be able, like, what is something you have, Allie? I'm just curious. Like, would you be just a borrower? Like, you know, you think about the take a penny, leave a penny people. There's a lot of people that have never been the leave a penny people. They're just the take a penny.
7: Uh-huh.
6: Are you just
9: your taker?
7: Old extension cords.
6: See, no one's going to need
7: that. That's great.
6: No one's going to need
7: I also have some old paint cans and paint brushes that are super stiff.
6: Mm-hmm.
7: And I have, you know what? I have one of those roof rack top things where you can put like stuff for camping. Maybe someone wants to use that. I only use that once a year.
6: Like, I could see that, like, for instance, that's a great example. Like, you have some tents. Maybe you go camping once, twice a year. You don't need your tents very often. So someone else goes, hey, we're going to go camping. I don't want to go out and have to buy a whole new tent just to go camping.
7: Yeah, because they maybe don't camp that very often.
6: But then you've got some strange family or strange person banging in your tent, or kids are getting in there.
7: Great. Give it some good stank.
6: All right, so Allie's got an idea for borrow, and it's going to be Jake borrowing all your stuff.
7: No.
6: Thank you. 626 said, of all of the dumb things Allie has said, this is the least dumb by far. Not a bad idea. Allie's literally just talking about buy nothing Facebook groups that already exist.
7: Yeah, but those are trashy. This wouldn't be trashy. This would be classy.
6: Sounds trashy. Of course, Allie's app is just another way for her to be a cheap ass.
7: A wheelbarrow. Another great example of something I don't have, and it's bulky, but if I'm doing yard work once a year, I would like one.
6: Yeah, but there are the people, like I said. I bet you everything you've mentioned Omar owns right now.
7: Do you have a wheelbarrow?
8: I don't have one of those wheelbarrows, but I do have something similar to it that I used to spread fertilizer with.
6: All right, if you have an idea that's at least a little bit better than Allie's, you could end up winning the Dank Tank later and all the glory that goes with it. If you need us, we are here for the live interaction. You can also watch us streaming live on YouTube right now, K-Rock's YouTube. Good morning.

0: You know who is going to be competing against each other in a mayor runoff in Los Angeles, and you already may be overqualified to participate. And Allie knows the news. Questions about the news in moments worth $100 of Allie's money. If you'd like to get in on that, you can call us now, 800-520-1067. And all you have to do is answer some questions. If you do better than Allie, she will pay the people. You are the people, so might as well get paid. Once again, lots of stuff happening in the actual news, not just my feed, but the actual news.
1: And I also almost paid out yesterday and the
0: very
1: day before.
0: Very close. Mm-hmm. Yesterday was a tie. You've got a couple of ties, so all you got to do is do better than Allie. Yesterday, she only got one right, so she's very beatable. Look at that face. How beatable is that? All you got to do is call now and play in a moment. 800-520-1067. We'll be back with that in just a moment. But first, Allie, this message waiting for us to put us in a good mood on the GOAT line.
2: Hi, K-Rock. Hi, everybody. Fine, Allie. Johnny. Everybody, Omar, just, man, you guys have been putting a good smile on my face, making me laugh. You guys have been great. Thank you so much for what you guys do. And just catching up on Friday's episode, so hilarious. I was cracking up on the road. Thanks so much, guys.
0: Everyone said Friday's show is one of the funniest shows I've heard in a long time. I don't know what was different about Friday's show, but
3: I forget.
0: People said there was something about it that they're sticking with them. It was the funniest show they've ever heard.
1: Glad all you men had fun laughing ha ha ha with each other.
0: What was different about Friday?
1: I was not there.
0: Oh, that's right.
2: Thanks so much, guys. That was my first time calling, so I don't know if it's going to air, but pretty cool that you guys are still open and good or bad. All right, guys, be safe. And best of luck to Allie. Me and my wife have been there, so we've been through that journey. Hopefully you have some better blessings than we did. Good luck. Take care.
0: Well, that was not a positive.
1: All right. Well, hopefully you have a better phone reception someday, sir.
0: Yeah. If you're going to call in for your first call, first call to the show ever, why don't you do it from a better line? What is that? Is it Boost Mobile or something? Get out of here with that trash. Unless they're a sponsor.
1: I think they are.
0: Oh, in that case, it's great.
1: We love it.
0: We got to take a break. A lot of people want Allie's money on the phone representing Woodland Hills and Hollywood and Golden Park.
1: That can't be right.
0: I've never heard of this place. Maybe that's by the airport. Maybe they're at one of those parking rides. We'll be right back. We'll take your calls and get you on the air against Allie after this quick break on K-Rock.
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0: K-Rock Klein Alley Show. Five questions. $100. Easy as we pay the people. Allie loves giving money away.
1: No,
0: hard,
1: I don't.
0: Hard to get money these days. Might as well get it from Allie. She's very beatable. Only got one right yesterday.
2: She's got a beatable face.
0: Got that beatable face, everyone. That's what the doctor said when they first saw her. Beatable
1: like
0: face,
1: a couple
0: Allie.
1: Of beaten eggs.
0: Say good morning to Vanessa. Oh, a different Vanessa. Not to be confused with our Vanessa.
1: Hello?
3: No. Hello?
0: No, that's our Vanessa.
2: What the hell?
0: There's a lot of theories about her. Before we get this contestant on and play with her, Vanessa on the phone, I just want you to hear this, because this person on the goat line is making the exact same point that I think we're all making about
1: are
0: Vanessa.
1: Are we making any kind of point?
0: Yeah, we're making points every day.
1: Oh.
0: Listen to this. This is about our Vanessa on the show.
4: Hey, sweet David. I'm listening to the Tuesday podcast, and if I remember correctly, Vanessa, like a week or two ago, was complaining about how she doesn't want to be, you know, at the forefront of the show with all the A-listers like Klein and Allie, Jake, maybe not Jake.
1: No.
4: But lately, she's been chiming in out of nowhere, like with the whole Italian accent thing and a bunch of other comments that she keeps just jumping in. Does she not want to be a star? She clearly keeps on going on about it. I don't know what's going on, but she needs to get her priorities straight. So, you know, that's all I'm calling for. See ya.
3: I was sad, okay? Now I'm happy.
1: There you go.
3: Let me be.
0: So now she's back to chiming in. She's going to be a big
2: do
0: star.
2: Italian.
1: Let her be a goomba.
3: Let me be. Come on.
0: That's right. That's Vanessa. That's happy Vanessa. Let's say hi to contestant Vanessa in Woodland Hills. This is Vanessa from Woodland Hills on the 818. Good morning, Vanessa on the phones. How is your day going?
5: It's going great. I'm so happy to be talking to my parasocial people.
1: Nice.
0: That's right. I'm going to look that word up later, and then I will thank you or yell at you. Let's get into your round of Allie Knows the News. Allie will leave the K-Rock studios. Five questions, $100 up for grabs. We are rooting for you as always. Please answer these questions quickly, confidently, accurately. Your round begins right now.
6: Allie Knows the News.
0: This actor was just knighted by King Charles, which means he's better than all the other actors. Who just got that title of knight?
5: Sir Idris Elba.
0: Idris Elba. Got a question number two. Google is looking to release 32 million of what into the U.S.?
5: Oh, mosquitoes.
0: Question three. Another top gay birthday today. Yesterday was the top gay birthday of Andy Cohen, but which top gay is celebrating a birthday today during Pride Month?
5: Oh, I don't know.
0: Top gay.
5: I don't know. Ellen from yesterday. I don't know.
0: Ellen from yesterday. We got a question number four. Who finished in second place in the vote for L.A. mayor yesterday during the primaries?
5: Spencer Pratt.
0: And finally, we go to question number five. NBA Finals is finally here. Who is favored to win game one of the NBA Finals?
5: OKC.
0: OKC. That is, write that down. That would be an interesting win if they got it. Let's bring Allie in. We'll score together. Here we go. Allie is re-entering. I like how you answered these quickly. Not a lot of thinking stuff. I like that. Right to the answers. And you knew a thing or two, and today we could pay the people, and Allie is re-entering, so say nothing else. Question one, Allison.
1: Yeah?
0: This actor was just knighted by King Charles.
1: Oh, my God, yes. Who was that? Idris Elba.
0: All right. She also said the same thing. She got his first name kind of wrong, but she said Idris Elba. That is the correct answer. She got it right as well. Different pronunciation, but I'll give her the point, and we go 1-1 after one. Go to question number two. Google is looking to release 32 million of what into the U.S.?
1: Mosquitoes.
0: She also said mosquitoes.
1: Oh, damn.
0: That is correct. Sterile mosquitoes. I don't know why they want to do it. I assume it's to collect our blood and then collect our data and then sell it back to us. But regardless, that is right. We go to question number three right now. It's tied up 2-2. Very different game than yesterday.
1: Damn.
0: Top gay birthday in Pride Month today. Ooh. Yesterday it was Andy Cohen, but today it's another top gay birthday, the month of June. Who is it?
1: Anderson Cooper.
0: All right, she thought it was Ellen, but the correct answer is Anderson
1: Cooper.
0: Oh my God,
1: I was right. I
0: top
1: had no idea.
0: Gay birthday.

0: Allie.
1: Not fair, because Allie is gay, so she clearly has the intel on all their birthdays.
0: No, I just gave a lucky guess.
1: We go to question number four right now.
0: Whew, I'm hot.
1: 3-2, Allie's in a lead, but two questions left. Here we go. Who finished second place in yesterday's L.A. mayor primary?
0: Well, they're still counting the votes, but right now second place is Spencer Pratt.
1: She said Spencer Pratt as well. That is the correct answer. Looks like it's going to be a Spencer Pratt, Karen Bass runoff.
0: Wild.
1: Happening. What a time to be alive, folks.
0: What a time.
1: And we go to this final question. NBA Finals, finally here.
0: Mm-hmm.
1: Who is favored to win game one of the NBA Finals?
0: The Spurs?
1: All right, she said OKC. Sadly, OKC is no longer in it. They got taken out by the Spurs in a very thrilling game seven. So you've got your Knicks and you've got your Spurs. And favored to win game one, because it is in San Antonio, is the Spurs. Yeah.
0: Well, didn't they win a championship not too long ago?
1: It's been more recent than the Knicks, for
0: right,
1: sure.
0: Right,
1: so,
0: okay.
1: Well, anyway, you put in a good effort, Vanessa. I like you, but sadly you lost. And what must you shamefully admit over the airwaves of K-Rock? Go ahead.
2: My name is Vanessa. I'm from Woodland Hills, and Allie knows the news.
1: Tomorrow morning, at this exact time, you'll have another chance to take Allie's money. So plan accordingly. Set a reminder in your phone right now. Or just let this be all new you to you. Whoa. Oh, boy.
0: Mm-hmm.
1: Let this be all new. Nope. Can't get that one out.
0: Do you want help or what?
1: Try this again.
0: Okay. You got
1: set
0: this.
1: A reminder in your phone, or let this be all new to you again tomorrow. Goddamn.
0: Third time's a charm.
1: We are professional broadcasters here on K-Rock. We'll get into something else after this. Let's forget everything that just happened a moment ago.
0: Clearly, the world is new to us.
1: Let's never speak of this ever again. So we move on with the show. 800-520-1067 for you to interact with us. I think I just had a stroke.

0: K-Rock, we are Klein Alley Show. I fear even admitting this out loud because I do not want to steal Alley's thunder as being the gross one on the show, although her and Jay kind of go back and forth on that title. Although
1: I'm not the gross one.
0: I'm going to
2: won that gross off.
0: I'm going to accept the fact.
1: Skewed results.
0: Based on what I must share with you now, that I am definitely a contender because for the third time this year, this calendar year, I have to shamefully admit that I have a lice outbreak.
1: Oh my God, again?
0: In my household.
2: Gross, bros.
1: That is a you problem.
0: It's not a me problem.
1: Three times?
0: I personally do not have lice, have never had lice. They don't like my head, and I don't have enough hair anyway anymore because of Blind Charlie cutting my hair. But because of my kids or the school or whatever else is going on there, it's they have lice again, and we have been dealing with this. And I listened to some listeners who said, just put mayonnaise on their head. Stop spending money and going to these professional places where they...
1: Yeah, are you ready to try some home remedies instead of...
0: I did try the mayonnaise thing. I did the mayonnaise thing, and guess what? They still had lice. But their head was delicious. And a bunch of mayonnaise in their head. So I went back now to this place, another place, not the... You know, there was the first place.
1: I'm getting your lice places mixed up.
3: Did you get scammed at one of these places?
0: Yeah, they made you want to join a club or something? Yes, I joined a
3: club. The lice club?
0: I joined the lice club.
1: I mean, I think you should just join at this point. If anyone's eligible, it's you.
0: I was a member of the lice club, but then apparently after signing up for the lice club, someone told me that,
1: It doesn't exist?
0: No, it does exist. The lice club, you basically, it's like a year membership. It's like Soho House, but for bugs in your head. And people have to recommend you and stuff, and I got it.
1: Everyone's hot in the lice club.
0: Everyone
1: for sure.
0: is hot. To get in the lice club, you have to get recommended? No, I'm joking.
1: Someone has to nominate you.
0: I vouch for this guy.
2: Get a sponsor?
0: I vouch for this guy's dirty
1: kids. This guy's disgusting, all right? I've always known him to be gross. He doesn't wash his hair.
0: People have to speak on your behalf.
2: I'm not only the member, I'm a president.
0: So I did get into the lice club, but then that place that had the lice club supposedly wasn't actually... It was like they had a lot of smoke and mirrors there. Like it was a lot of black light this and vacuum that, but then it wasn't really doing the work. And there's another lice place that's like got these, you know, the potions and stuff.
1: So everyone has a different method?
0: Yeah, everyone's got a different
1: method. I would
0: think
1: it's like a standard, this is what you do.
0: No, because apparently the lice, Allie, have outsmarted us now, and it's not what it used to be. They all that over-the-counter crap you buy at CVS, it doesn't kill them anymore. They got too strong.
1: Whoa.
0: And lice have now replaced, on my list of insects I hate the most, lice are now number one on my list. They're now my number one enemy.
3: Where are they coming from?
1: They're
3: man?
1: So disgusting.
0: I assume they're coming from school or activities, but I thought lice had seasons. Apparently I learned everything I ever thought I knew about lice. And at this point, I feel like I'm almost an expert enough to...
1: To open up your own shop.
0: Yeah,
1: your
0: I feel like I know enough. And yet everything I thought I knew was wrong. Because I'm like, well, I thought the lice like hibernate for the summer. And the woman's like, no, they're stronger now than ever before.
1: Whoa.
0: And they say they've never seen more lice cases now than ever. It's the most amount of lice they've ever seen. And the lice are getting bigger and stronger.
1: It's like AAA around the holidays. The most travelers ever. It's the most lice we've ever seen.
0: Pack your patience, they told me.
2: Lice are getting swole like you, man.
0: They're apparently procreating like crazy now.
1: But every single time this has been an outbreak at the school?
0: I don't know where it came from. This is like trying to figure out if you're in a relationship and someone calls and says, like, hey, I have HPV. And you're like, did you give me HPV? Did I give you HPV?
1: Or was it the public school system?
0: Was it the public school system, which is usually the answer? The public school system?
3: I thought it was
0: system?
3: The case when one kid gets lice, everybody has to go get tested.
0: That's one of those things. If you have any lice in the house, and this is what, once again, I got a tip. One of my kids' friends says, hey, just so you know, we think we saw a bug.

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1: Just for that kid.
2: They just chill and they find a head they like and then they just live there. And this kid has been treated, my daughters have been treated now three times. And I think the problem is the more they get treated, the stronger the lice get. I don't think they're ever solving
1: right.
2: the problem.
1: Well, they obviously like it in there.
2: And then they say you got to basically, do every load of every pillowcase, every carpet, everything needs to be washed again, or else these little eggs will just live there and then get back in the head.
1: Isn't it crabs? Is this the same as crabs?
2: I think it's like crabs. Crabs are called pubic lice.
1: Right. Exactly.
2: So I think it's the same. I don't know if crabs.
1: Oh, and your kids are prone to that.
2: What's that? The crabs?
1: Well, they're prone to the lice, and when they grow up, that's going to be what they're prone to.
2: My whole freezer now is full of hairbrushes. Everything, everything's got to go in the dryer or the freezer. And I don't want to do
1: it. I wouldn't want to put anything in the dryer. Then my dryer's going to have lice in it.
2: Well, apparently it gets hot enough to kill them. So it's heat or cold. So I'm just putting things in my freezer is full of pillows and hairbrushes right now.
1: You know what your kids got to do? They got to chrome that dome.
2: Chrome the dome.
1: Both of the kids, get Blind Charlie to your house, buzz them both. You said yourself you didn't get lice because your hair's too short. Don't you just have them go bald for the summer so you guys can enjoy yourselves?
2: And then, by the way, there's this stupid theory that all the lice people like to say because it makes them feel better. They say lice like clean heads. This is like their own little way of making them feel good about themselves.
1: There you go. You're too clean.
2: They go, lice like clean heads. Hey, Nicole on K-Rock, good morning.
3: Hi, good morning. My kid has had this problem too.
2: Yeah, but have you beaten three times in a year?
3: I have, and I actually had to get diagnosed in a foreign country because we went on a family trip this summer in Greece, and we had rashes all over our neck, me more so because I have long hair.
2: So you had the
3: and
2: lice
3: we
2: as well?
3: Zero. I had the lice as well.
2: You brought lice from this country into Greece, international exposure?
3: I did. I'd like to share.
1: It's ironic because the name of the country is Greece.
2: Yeah, you would think, right? By the way, people on the text line saying this is absolutely true. Lice love, quote, clean heads.
1: So why don't you not wash your kids' heads? Just have them be a little grody.
2: Jake, you ever get...
1: It's worked for my family.
2: Jake, you ever get lice?
4: No, man, I don't have lice. I have ants.
1: There we go.
2: Oh, that's right,
1: I've never had lice either, and neither has my kid.
2: But what is your infestation you have currently?
1: We've got the rat situation. There's more rat poop outside in the grill and stuff like that.
2: So Allie's got rats. Jake,
1: you have... I found a dead one in the backyard.
2: Jake, you have ants?
4: And crickets.
2: You have ants and there's crickets that follow you around to your comedy shows.
1: Yeah, he said they're getting louder.
2: Omar, do you have any infestations or no?
5: Mosquitoes, a lot of mosquitoes around, but I think that's common.
1: Yeah.
2: Yeah, but I think lice have just replaced mosquitoes. Because mosquitoes, as annoying as they are, they've
1: don't
2: never...
1: Don't say that all of us have, lice has replaced mosquitoes.
2: Everyone has it.
1: This is a you issue.
2: On my list of number one enemy bug, mosquitoes have now moved down on my list because they've never cost me any money. I hate mosquitoes. They suck at mosquito bites, but they've never cost me any money. Lice have cost me hundreds, probably close to now thousands of dollars, just in all of the laundry, treatments, time,
1: right.
2: back and forth,
1: so
2: follow-ups.
1: So now you think, what are you going to do to prevent this from happening a fourth time? You don't want to ruin your fun. This is a funner summer, man. We got to have fun this summer. What are you going to do to make sure that's going to happen?
2: We got to get the, dogs get flea dipped. They don't do a similar thing to,
1: But you have to put those little collars.
2: The collars. That's what I got to get, those
1: and
2: collars.
1: And that little stuff on the scruff of their neck.
2: Oh, yeah. Every month I put that little packet on the little back of my kid's neck.
1: Yeah.
2: It's got to work, right?
1: It's all, stingy.
2: So that's my sad... sad announcement I have to make this morning.
1: Well, great. Glad to be in a room with you.
2: We are now lice survivors. But
4: gross
2: we're not gross bros. And by the way, I am...
1: You're too clean. That's your problem.
2: Not me, because they don't...
1: You guys are too clean.
2: Lice don't like me. We got to take a break. A lot of advice coming through. Appreciate everyone.
4: Pubic lice and lice are completely two different species.
1: Well, there you go. That one I've had.
2: Okay, great.
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2: I imagine if you truly care about the election results, you're probably not getting them from this show. And if you don't care at all, but don't just want to seem like an idiot at work, here's what's going on. Do you want to start with the big one? Who won the Board of Equalization District 3 vote?
0: Oh, man, I almost didn't sleep last night because I was waiting to hear the results of that one.
2: Mike Gibson has a slim lead in that one, just so you know.
0: Oh, Mikey! Nice. What is that title?
2: The Board of Equalization District 3.
0: What would they do exactly?
2: No idea. I don't know. You know, I was thinking when I was going through all of the election results, there were so many things in all of the different counties. We could easily run, like, there's things that are like city clerk, recorder, assessor. There are some BS titles there that if you run, I don't think it's that hard to win.
0: Well, I'm sure, like, some of those BS Olympic events, too, people realize, they go, I'd like to be in the Olympics and win a medal.
2: And they're like, great, you're the only one.
0: I got to find something that just no one's doing. And I would imagine there are some positions, elected official positions, where there's just someone's looking at it and going, look, I think that this is probably winnable.
2: I think if we were to choose something, like a county assessor or a recorder or a clerk or something, and we just ran, I feel like if we put a couple of lawn signs out, we'd win easily.
0: But you have to do stuff. I mean, ideally, you're supposed to do stuff once you win, right? You have
2: what
0: to do something.
2: What does a clerk do?
0: I have no idea.
2: I mean, you just sit at a desk and stamp stuff, I think. Assessor? What do you assess? Oh, I assessed that. Stamp? Yes, go ahead.
0: Yeah,
2: it's all stamps.
0: I don't
2: just
0: know.
2: Boom,
0: what,
2: boom,
0: anyone
2: boom.
0: Know what a clerk does? Does anyone?
3: No idea.
0: So we're voting for a clerk, but we don't know what the clerk does.
2: They're clerking.
0: What does the assessor do? I wish they would dumb this all down to try to get more. I think that's why more people probably don't vote, because they're like, look, I don't even know what this person does.
2: City council, I know that, because that's just you figure out what you want to complain about, like that there are too many car washes in your city, and then you bitch about it.
0: Right.
2: That's what that is.
0: The mayor's kind of like you're in charge of a lot of stuff.
2: Yeah, that's way too much responsibility.
0: But most of those other, and sheriff, I understand that. But most of
2: great,
0: the other,
2: I'm glad
0: most of the
2: got
0: other
2: that
0: things,
2: figured out.
0: I really don't know. Like that. Thing
2: even
0: you
2: if I were to look it up, I don't think I would still know. I mean,
0: no.
2: I think of a clerk as just somebody who works behind a desk and does menial administration stuff, administrative
4: work. That's the definition.
2: Menial administrative work.
4: Administrative duties,
2: yeah.
4: Such as recording.
2: It's just paperwork.
0: Yeah.
2: It's just, let me file this here. Let me create a folder here. Let me organize this file cabinet. That's what it is.
0: Who wants that?
2: I like it.
0: Anyone who wants to be clerk, you got to get their head checked. And I got a place that'll check your head. I'm a
2: it's
0: member.
2: A lice clinic. Javier Becerra and Steve Hilton are the two top contenders for governor. So if that's the way things continue, the two of them would be the ones that face off in November. And for mayor, Karen Bass has 35% of the vote. Spencer Pratt has 30% of the vote. Nithya Raman only has 22%. But there's still a lot more ballots that need to be counted, and they count them super slowly right now to make sure that it's all accurate. So it's probably going to be days before all of that is done. And Spencer Pratt said he was okay with whatever God's plan was.
0: We still will allow Spencer Pratt to come on the show or Karen Bass, but they have to agree to do a Lie Day Friday. That's the one caveat. That's the holdup. Spencer Pratt was scheduled
2: to
0: come on
2: interview they do
0: a few months ago or a few weeks ago, and then the holdup was we wanted him to come in when the lie detector guy was here. And the same, we'll give Karen Bass the same invitation if they're okay coming in and getting strapped down to the lie detector. I don't think they've done any lie detector testing. I'd love to find out some questions from them under I want them on the lie detector test. That's, I think, all politicians.
2: I think every politician should be on a lie detector
0: absolutely.
2: Machine during every debate. And
0: absolutely.
2: Then every lie they tell is just like, get shocked. Yeah.
0: It's good to be here tonight.
2: I have more support than she does.
0: I have a lot of respect for my competition.
2: I know what I'm doing.
0: But at least be good to know. Be like, are you planning on fixing any potholes in this? Yeah, of course we
2: yeah.
0: are. I want to know. I just want to know. I want it to.
2: I have a plan.
0: Does Spencer think Heidi's music is good? I need to know.
5: I know what clerks do.
2: Yeah.
0: Right. You know, that's my first question. Do you know what clerks do?
2: Yes. Ow!
0: So you let Vanessa. You reach out to the. I know you're talking to the Pratt people, more than the Bass people, but the both of them are welcome if they would like to speak to a ton of their Los Angeles voters, and you know.
2: And we have a ton of them. Ow!
0: And. We're a very popular show. And you let them know they can come in here, but they will have to be on the lie detector test.
2: Yeah. It's official. Frontier is the new Spirit Airlines. Since Spirit has closed down, we have our first official whack job passenger story. This person probably had a Spirit Airlines flight booked, and then when that canceled, they switched over to Frontier, and they tried to choke a bitch.
4: It happened on a Frontier flight from San Juan, Puerto Rico to Chicago.
5: Broke out once.
4: Video shows passengers restraining a 51-year-old man who the arresting officer says tried to choke an off-duty flight attendant, enter the cockpit, and tried opening an exit door while in flight.
5: Chill out, girl.
4: One of the passengers holding down the suspect told local reporters he's a former martial arts fighter.
5: I got him.
2: Oh. Then they were able to restrain him.
0: Belt, though? To say you're a former, you got to be
6: I was
0: like,
6: a blue belt in sixth grade.
0: Yeah.
2: Everybody was former.
0: Right.
2: Yeah. I'm a former karate artist or whatever they call them, because I did karate for like 3 years when I was a kid.
0: I don't know if you're intimidated by this white belt.
2: I think I got up to yellow or green. I can't remember. A couple more food collabs to tell you about. Two of them are dessert related. First off, Steve Colbert's collab with Ben and Jerry's is now a permanent flavor. They collabed a while back on a flavor called the Americone Dream, and people were worried that because Colbert's show was going away that they would also retire the flavor. But they've announced that the flavor is not going anywhere, and they will in fact update the packaging for him to be wearing something more casual instead of a suit. We also have McDonald's new FIFA World Cup meals, and this is a return of a new adult Happy Meal. People love adult Happy Meals. The FIFA World Cup 26 adult meal and a FIFA World Cup 26 Happy Meal is also in partnership with Squishmallows. And then we also have Crumble working with Pop-Tarts again. This is the one I'm most excited about. I don't even like Crumble cookies, but this is a hybrid between a Crumble cookie and a Pop-Tart. And I guess this was released before, and it's a limited edition. It's coming back, and apparently this was a huge favorite.
0: Well, a lot of people let us know that they're kind of stealing our BF Thursday idea over at Crumble, and they're doing an entire week of what they're calling BF Dessert, which is getting...
2: They're definitely not calling it Dessert.
0: I think they are. So a lot of people tagged us in this, that they made their big announcement, and they're calling it BF Dessert.
2: Well, let's call them up. Challenge them.
0: And it is.
2: See if they actually say dessert.
0: Every cookie is like a different breakfast inspired cookie. So we came up with BF Thursday, and then they come up a month after with BF
2: dessert.
0: Come on, guys. That's
2: Crumble,
0: coincidence.
2: We know what you're up to.
0: It's not the first time we've been ripped off before, but that's okay. We will forget about it and eat your Pop-Tart cookies anyway.
2: Yeah.
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0: What an hour to be alive, and welcome to your K-Rock. It is just after 8 o'clock on a Wednesday. If that is news to you, then you got to go ahead and figure it out. Here's what we got for you this hour. The return of the Dank Tank, turning ideas into profit, our money up for grabs, but also tickets for you to go Field of Dreams, Petco Park, San Diego, Sublime, Slightly Stupid, and I have a feeling a lot of secondhand smoke there as well. So if you are ready to win the Dank Tank, just go ahead and think of your best idea and bring them to us when we open up the floodgates for your Dank Tank ideas a little bit later on this hour. We'll make that happen for you. Later today, if you would like to join us for Petty Claims Court, you're dealing with a petty argument, disagreement with a coworker, a roommate, a significant other. We do have an open spot for Petty Claims Court later today. If you'd like to join us and need us to solve your problems with a jury of your peers, you can reach out to Vanessa, either DM us, Klein Alley Show, or you can call 800-520-1067. If you're new to the show, nice to meet you. My name's Klein. That's Alley.
2: Morning, I don't have lice.
0: DJ Omar Khan over there. Jake Z Nerd.
6: I don't have lice either.
0: He's got ants. Then you got the Postmaster Johnny and Vanessa taking them calls at 800-520-1067. We got lots and lots to get into this hour. Kick things off with some Jimmy Eat World. And then we will start to celebrate the end of the school year with one of the feel-good end-of-school-year stories that you won't hear anywhere else. That is next on K-Rock.

0: one of the greatest feelings you can have this time of year, if you're in school, or I guess if you're a teacher probably, is, or if you're a school janitor even, is that the you know, you have a couple of days, couple of weeks left, if that, and then school is over for the summer. And that is a feeling that I don't think is oftentimes replicated as an adult. I think you get that feeling unless you do go into education, in which case...
1: Oh, my gosh. The teachers and people I know that are in the school system are freaking out right now.
0: But sadly, teachers don't make nearly enough money. As a result, many of them have to work over the summer anyway as a camp counselor or something else. It's rare that they can just go ahead and kick back for the summer. Students, though, when you know that you are officially entering summer break, I mean, summer's great, but I actually think that last week of school, knowing that you're in the last week of school, and I think there's less than a week left of LAUSD school this year, that's a great feeling because you know that you're on the cusp of not having to go to school for 2 months, and it feels amazing.
1: I think it's one of the only true natural highs out there. Like, I think you feel high.
0: Yeah.
1: You're making irrational choices. You can't think straight. There's just weirdness happening in your brain because you know that freedom is just around the corner.
0: It's a Christmas Eve level of excitement, I guess, that very few things that replicate that in the real world. I wish you could bottle that feeling because I try to live vicariously through my kids as they're so excited. Like, they're already said, like, oh, yeah, we don't have homework anymore. The teachers have kind of checked out already.
1: Cool.
0: And already.
1: Do you get excited? Like, a little bit going?
0: I'm excited, but except I know that for me, it means
1: responsibility, figuring it out.
0: Yeah. 2 months of having to figure out what the hell to do with them from the morning till the evening.
1: I know, I'm
0: lice
1: and I'm home all the time.
0: Yeah, that's terrible. So I get like excited for a split second and then I realize, oh, wait, I'm on the other end of this.
1: I got to sign them up for some camps.
0: So we've been sharing with you some of the feel good end of year stories, feel good end of school year stories. And this was the one we brought you earlier in the week.
2: A teacher won't be returning to the classroom in Lee County Public Schools. Police say that Jennifer Jennison showed up to Fort Myers Middle School with a blood alcohol level 4 times the legal limit.
0: But, you know, summer. So, hey, just getting a start on summer.
1: And times over, baby.
0: And now there is this. We bring to you this new feel-good end-of-school-year story for you to get you in the feel-good vibes as summer is officially approaching.
3: A photo of an elementary school student giving the middle finger ended up in a school yearbook. We're now learning the parent behind it is a school board member.
1: Wow.
0: Man, that's got a little bit of everything right there.
1: The board member's like, eh. Keep them up,
0: all
1: right?
0: It does feel like every year there's always one or two stories that is, can't believe this picture, insert whatever, made the yearbook, and now yearbooks are being recalled.
1: Does anybody not filter and check them before they put them in?
0: There's someone whose job is to do that, I guess, and probably stuff slides through. I remember one year there was a bare ass in one of our school yearbooks.
1: Really?
0: Yeah, and it was hilarious, and it's the funniest thing ever, and it was...
1: And that's forever...
0: And forever there.
1: Yeah.
0: And then they tried to tell everyone, please voluntarily bring back your yearbooks.
1: Oh, stop.
0: And their solution was, they weren't going to reprint them, but they were going to cut out that page. They were just going to rip that page out and give them back. And once someone realized that's what they were doing, they're like, forget that. I'm just going to keep my ass yearbook.
1: There's the one serious student right next to the ass one who's like, oh, my page is being ripped out of the yearbook.
0: Yeah. I worked so hard at the valedictorian.
1: I know. Come on, man. I'm right next to the ass photo.
0: But this is an elementary school kid middle finger picture, which is even funnier.
3: We've blurred the student's face and hand, but the photo of...
0: They blurred the hand.
1: And the face. Why?
0: I mean, I understand the face because they're a minor, but the hand, that's the best
3: student's
0: part.
3: Face and hand, but the photo appears inside Diplomat Elementary School's yearbook on a page purchased and dedicated to a student by a parent.
0: So now I feel a little different about that because there is that thing where there's the regular pictures, like here's the class doing whatever, and then there's the pages in the back of the yearbook that usually, you know, you can throw $25 or $50 and get your pictures in there.
1: So you just pay to have your kid's photo again?
0: Yeah, like you can buy a page.
4: Oh, you should do a page for it and do an ad for the show.
0: Yeah, I wish we had known about that.
1: And it's just all asses.
0: It's probably just all asses.
4: it's
0: just all middle fingers and asses. An entire page of middle fingers and asses.
1: Boom!
0: Was apparently a terrible advertising campaign for a morning show.
3: We've confirmed that.
0: But we only do elementary school yearbooks too.
1: Yeah.
0: We don't go to the high school.
1: No. It's not funny in high school.
0: I think they're pretty cheap. Like, I don't know. I mean, I know this company's
5: cheaper. It all depends on if you get like a half a page or a full page.
0: They're like over 100, Omar?
5: Oh, yeah, dude. They're
0: really
5: expensive. Oh, yeah.
1: I guess how big it is depends on how big the ass is that we choose.
0: Well, that's a good point. We need 6 pages to cover one ass.
3: We've confirmed that parent is none other than Lee County School Board member Vanessa Chaviano.
1: Another Vanessa.
4: So was it on purpose?
0: Vanessa's in the news. Well, we're going to find out.
3: From District 7, I spoke with parents and neighbors today. Some say they thought it was funny.
0: course they did. Of course they
1: did. That's hilarious. Now get out of here.
0: Because it is funny. And imagine that. You're going to knock on the door. Do you have a comment about the middle finger in the elementary school yearbook?
1: Yeah, that's hilarious.
0: I didn't know about it until you just told me, but great. I love it.
3: Others say they were appalled.
0: I mean, that's a strong reaction.
1: Well, I mean, if somebody
0: appalled?
1: Who... Yeah.
4: Yeah. When you have kids, you become lame.
1: You become appalled easily.
4: Yeah.
0: As they like
1: you
0: to
1: never
0: say
1: I'm appalled before you have
0: no,
1: kids.
0: No, I don't think you
1: no
0: use
1: one
0: the
1: has
0: word.
1: Ever been appalled.
0: No, never once. But then as soon as you go, as a mother, I'm appalled.
6: Muy mal.
3: That's really bad. Really ugly.
1: Muy hilarioso.
3: It's a photo they should have taken down the moment they got it and made it disappear. Now, in an email response, Chaviano says the image was an old toddler photo of her youngest daughter included by her family as part of a collage. She said in part that it was meant to be a, quote, silly, candid toddler moment.
0: It's hilarious. Toddler with a middle finger picture is always funny.
1: Oh, so it's just a photo that they all took as kids and the kid is giving a middle finger and they thought it was... That's great.
0: In a collage of other pictures. So someone really had to be looking for that.
1: Yeah, I mean, collage. Who cares about a collage?
3: But added that in hindsight, it was, quote, in poor taste and not appropriate for school publication. The school district of Lee County says parents were notified by the principal about the photo today. He says that the ad was directly submitted to their yearbooks vendor and that the standard review process failed to catch that photo.
1: They totally got it.
0: Of course. This is great for them.
1: It's great.
3: Before the page was printed, they are now reviewing their submission and oversight process so that this does not happen again.
0: Oh, it's going to happen again next year when we buy a bunch of pages. We should buy all the pages.
1: Middle finger collage, here we go.
0: Start collecting these pictures, guys. We're going to be taking over the yearbooks. I think we snoozed on it this year, sadly. I think they've all been printed. But next year, get ready for a bunch of middle fingers and asses in your yearbooks. Courtesy of
1: Fingers and Asses.
0: That's what it's all about. Quick
4: fingers
0: break.
4: Fingers and asses in the morning.
0: We will be right back. We have more show to get to next. In fact, now's a good time to get on the phone. If you would like to win your way into Petco Park San Diego to see some Sublime and Slightly Stupid, if you're a fan of Sublime and Slightly Stupid, you probably have a great idea. 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
16: Contrary to popular belief, there is such a thing as a bad idea. 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

0: Welcome to the Dank Tank. You had ideas, perhaps while you were high, and your friends said they were stupid or you forgot about them by the next day. Well, this is an opportunity to remember those ideas, come up with new ones, bring them to us. We will invest actual money like we've done in the past, or we will invest these tickets. Our favorite idea in this edition of the Dank Tank, we'll get to go see Sublime, Slightly Stupid, and more, Field of Dreams, Petco Park in San Diego. And just to inspire you, Allie, here are some of the previous ideas we've heard.
1: Yes.
2: So what if they had cereal mixed with other cereals?
3: So my idea is for a hoodie, like a sweater, and the top of your sweater has a hole for the woman's ponytail or mouth.
4: Okay, picture this. Picture, instead of an ice cream truck coming around, you'd have a beer truck coming around to the neighborhood and to the park, and then you see the parent running out to go get their sips, their beers.
0: Yeah, you should all be inspired now to bring to us your ideas at 800-520-1067. It's time for the Dank Tank. Here we go.
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0: 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That was that guy's idea.
11: I think that is happening.
0: It is
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0: Mark, we kick things off with you as we make our way up and down these phones. 800-520-1067. If you can't get through, but you've got the idea that you believe is the winning idea, please get it to us on the text line at 800-520-1067. What's up, Mark? Welcome to K-Rock.
12: Hey, good morning, guys. How you doing? So my idea is, she should become a motivational speaker who only gives terrible advice.
0: Oh, like a but they're still motivating you, but you're doing the opposite of what they say because their advice is bad?
12: Correct.
11: Like, what would be an example of a non-motivational speech that they would give?
12: Well, I'm not a motivational speaker, so I don't know if I could give you one, but I just thought that that would be pretty interesting and funny.
0: I remember at school, they used to send these people by, and they would talk about how drugs ruined their life or how one guy had unprotected sex. And I remember being so jealous of these people, even though they were supposed to be a cautionary tale of don't do what I did. But this guy came and told us these wild sex stories. And he said, I think he had HIV or something, and it was supposed to be a warning to us all. But I remember thinking to myself, man, I want to be like that guy when I grow up.
11: You think that's what his pitch is?
0: I think so. Similar.
11: I was thinking more Van Down by the River.
0: Oh, like a Van Down by the River Chris Farley guy.
11: Yeah, who's like, you made me a motivational speaker.
0: Yeah, I mean, I do understand there's a big business in motivational speakers. Would you hire someone to just give terrible advice?
11: Or just to be realistic and say, hey, life is going to be really hard.
0: Let's see what else the Dank Tank has. We say hi to Jason at 800-520-1067. Welcome to the Dank Tank. Your idea, what's up?
13: I've got a great idea for a rear-facing horn. For people following too closely.
11: Oh.
0: Oh, a horn behind the car.
14: What's even better, my dad had a hunting Jeep, and he had lights in the back, and you could flip on the high beams in the back and blind the people behind you if they're tailgating you. It was awesome.
0: Yeah, but if you blind the people behind you, there's a better chance they slam into you.
14: What are you talking about? I'm in front of them. I leave them in the dust.
0: All right, well.
11: But the horn you can just kind of hear regardless.
0: No. I agree with what he's saying, though. Horns always kind of, they go, if you honk, people assume you're honking at the person in front of you. They never assume the honk is for the person behind you. There is a need for a rear-facing horn.
11: I mean, yeah, the only thing that most people do now is just brake check.
0: Right, brake check is not the same effect as a rear horn. And the rear horn would sound different than, like, the rear horn should sound more like a fart or something.
14: How does that sound like?
0: I mean, you know what that sound is. I'm just saying a regular horn is kind of front-facing. And then, hey, we've talked about the idea for the good horn, the nice horn, and the mean horn.
11: I think different sounding horns over horn placement. That's a better idea.
0: Yeah, but
11: to
0: if there's a guy,
11: yeah, like
0: that's a good
15: back
0: one.
15: Back away!
0: Right, that's
14: your brakes are better.
0: Yeah, all right, that's interesting. Listen, we've only heard a few ideas, and that one's not the worst one yet. So we move on. Charles, welcome to K-Rock. It's the Dank Tank. High ideas become high profit, and someone's going to leave here with tickets to see Sublime, and everyone in that audience would love these ideas, I'm sure. What's up, Charles?
16: Hey, how's it going, sir?
0: Good.
1: The idea I have is kind of a, it's like a two-part food truck system. You know, you come out from your warehouse job or whatever on lunch. There's a food truck right there. It's got grilled cheese sandwiches, bomb grilled cheese sandwiches, cheap grilled cheese sandwiches. They're done. They take off. And you're standing
11: are there,
1: there
11: grilled cheese sandwiches at this place, or what do they have?
14: What kind of sandwiches?
0: Yeah, what does the truck have in it exactly?
1: Just grilled cheese.
11: Mm-hmm. Uh-huh. Then what else?
1: That's it. Because after they leave, around the corner comes the tomato soup truck. And so then you're standing there with your grilled cheese, and now you're like, oh, man. Because now you need tomato soup with your grilled cheese.
11: That tomato soup truck.
1: There's no way. You're not going to buy it.
15: Why can't one food truck just serve both items?
0: Oh, Omar, what a stupid question.
14: Yeah, that's dumb.
11: They have just grilled cheese. Are you catching on?
14: You're coming and going, dude.
11: They can't sit next to each other. They have to roll around in this weird circle.
0: I mean, what happens on the day where the grilled cheese truck...
11: All right, I'm leaving. Pull up.
0: on that day,
11: he's standing there like an idiot with his grilled cheese sandwich.
0: There's got to be a day where the grilled cheese truck doesn't work, and then now you've just got a stupid tomato soup truck driving around.
11: Do you have any
0: useless.
11: Other soups? Nope. Just tomato.
0: This made a lot more sense when my grilled cheese truck was here, but I guess it wasn't here today.
11: Really dumb without grilled cheese.
0: Just a stupid gazpacho truck driving around and selling nothing.
11: Okay.
0: Charles, do you feel good about your idea now that we've torn it apart or no?
1: No, I feel awesome about the idea. Second truck.
0: All right, second truck.
11: A second complimentary food truck to the first one.
0: Now it starts, you know, listen.
11: So you'd have a taco truck and then just a salsa truck.
0: That just follows it.
14: Yeah. First we serve clam chowder, and then we have a cracker truck.
11: Right.
0: So it's all foods that go good with other foods as a very two separate truck system. Well.
11: That seems just like a waste of gas.
0: Hey, listen, Charles,
11: I do love grilled cheese with tomato soup. That is a nice combination.
0: Originally, I thought it was just pitching a grilled cheese food truck, which they have.
11: They have
0: those,
11: that, and I think it does very well,
0: does
11: doesn't
0: very
11: it?
0: Well. Moving on.
14: Don't have a soup truck.
11: Man, I love a grilled cheese.
14: This guy wins.
0: What if we just created our own soup truck and found the grilled cheese truck that's already doing well and just started trailing
11: following it? They're like, stop following me with your soup!
0: This is part of a 1-2 punch. We move on and we say good morning to Eddie on K-Rock. Eddie, it's Hydea time on the Dank Tank. Someone's going to go see Sublime. Might as well be you. What's up?
16: Sweet Debits.
0: Sweet Debits. What's up?
16: So my idea is THC-infused bacon bits. So you have a packet of bacon bits that are THC-infused. You carry it with you. You can put bacon bits on a salad. You put THC-infused bacon bits on mac and cheese. You could put it in a hamburger, in whatever food you wanted to add some bacon bits that were THC infused.
11: I mean, I don't see what's wrong with that. As THC infused bacon bits, you can put them on anything.
0: Is there
11: just
0: a problem?
11: Carry around a packet?
0: You mentioned putting it on other things, but am I the only one that just eats bacon bits?
11: Yeah, you can just eat them by themselves.
14: Take a shot of it.
0: I love bacon bits.
16: Yeah, there's no problem with that.
0: I mean, I remember when I used to go to, quote, salad bars. What a waste of time. I would just go right to that little trough of bacon bits and just load up my plate with the bacon bits
11: it's
0: and make
11: funny
0: a little mountain
11: all
0: of bits.
11: All the other toppings, you're like, I guess I'll do this. I guess I'll add this. And at the end, you're like, I could have gone with bacon bits this whole time.
0: I know. It's the only
11: I
0: one
11: didn't
0: that matters.
11: Waste my time with all the other stupid toppings.
0: All right, THC bacon bits. Not terrible. Jeremy, it's the Dank Tank. We're listening to Hydea's. Someone's going to win, and we only have time for a few more. Go ahead.
17: Yo, Sweet Divots. My idea is rolling papers with Bible verses on them. I feel like this was universal when you're a kid and you're a stoner and you couldn't buy zigzags. And there was weird people outside your high school that handed out pocket Bibles. And you'd use, like, the blank pages to roll joints. But then you'd run out, so you'd smoke joints with Bible pages. And these would make you feel like you're youngin'. And since Gen Z steeled all of our 90s and 2000 culture, they would like it, too.
0: Yeah, I think a lot of people in this whole world now where you can walk into a store and buy pre-rolled joints, they forget the joys of having to rip the blank pages out of a hotel Bible.
11: Yeah, there's no creativity anymore with how to smoke.
0: And people felt bad about ripping pages out of the Bible, but they felt less bad because they were the blank pages. So they go, these ones don't really count.
11: And I think the Bible makers knew.
0: Yeah, they knew.
11: And we'll put a few pages that are blank there for people rolling blunts or rolling joints, and then we'll get to the Old
0: Bible
11: Testament.
0: Bible verse, bring religion back into people's life. All right, that's an interesting idea as
14: or
0: well.
14: Or you sell Bibles.
0: That's a good question. We say hi to Oscar on K-Rock, and then we have to make a decision, Allie. What's up, Oscar?
18: Hey, how's it going, guys? I hate cleaning my wife's bongs. A mobile bong cleaning service.
11: Oh. Don't they have an on-demand grill cleaning service?
0: They have on-demand car cleaning services.
11: Yeah, so why not clean your weed paraphernalia? Right. That's a great idea.
0: That is actually a strong idea. I mean, everyone knows that the smell of bongs gets pretty rank pretty quickly.
11: Yeah, and bong people, I loved bongs when I was like a heavy, heavy smoker.
0: David?
11: It was my favorite, but it was a lot of maintenance.
0: Tank, go ahead, David.
19: Yes, my idea is to make a microwave muter, so in the middle of the night when you get some munchies, you can stuff your face and nobody's the wiser. You don't bother anyone in your apartment or house, and you get to eat in silence.
11: That is genius, because when you are trying to make something early in the morning when everyone's asleep, Klein, or in the middle of the night...
0: Right, the microwave still has that loud pitching
11: it's
0: beep.
11: It's so loud, and then you feel like you have to time it out perfectly where you open it
0: before
11: 1 second
0: it
11: before so that it doesn't beep.
0: Do microwaves not, in general, have an ability to...
11: To mute the sound?
0: I haven't figured out how to do it, but they do have the loudest piercing beep sound of all appliances.
11: It is, and it's piercing.
0: So I wonder if that exists. Like, if you were to go into the settings of a microwave, couldn't you just turn off the sound?
11: Who knows how the settings work on microwaves.
0: I know.
11: One here, nobody can figure out.
0: No. All right, microwave muter. That's not the worst idea. Randy, quickly, Allie, these ideas keep coming. It's the Dank Tank on K-Rock. Go ahead, Randy.
20: Yeah, we got Band-Aids with all different skin tones, like for African-American guys or like all the skin
11: I think
20: people,
11: they do have that.
0: What would it sound like, Allie, if an African-American guy were to need a Band-Aid? I'm just curious.
20: He doesn't want like a cream-colored one.
0: I look like some white pussy.
11: Mm-hmm. You could use a bit of a shot. Okay. Stop it.
0: Get her a darker Band-Aid.
11: Yeah,
0: she needs it.
11: 657 said, I'm at work, but my idea right now has been on my mind for a while. Forever 21 is gone, but why not create Forever 40? Because people are reaching that, you know, they want to be hot at 40, and they want to have their own, you know, line where they either go to, like, Macy's or they go to Forever 21, and it's not like an age that's just for them. Forever 40.
0: Forever 40. It's called Lane Bryant or something. All right, we gotta think about all these ideas.
14: And, what are you talking about?
0: People
14: soup trap.
0: People are still trying to get them in. Let me give you this one from Evanescence. Who will you follow? It's new K-Rock music, and then we'll come back in a moment with the winner of the Dank Tank.

0: Evanescence, who will you follow on K-Rock? Already, we have to already make a decision as to who wins the Dank Tank. And I'm sorry, 818 idea on the text line, which is Waymo, but for sex. I don't know how that works. That seems like just a nugget of an idea.
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1: Ricky Williams was somehow an investor behind it. He was the NFL Ricky Williams, who also smoked a ton of weed. And I love
2: weed athletes who are just like, hey, I'm still going to get stuff done, even though I'm high as hell.
1: Weed gym was a thing. I don't know what ended up happening. I think there's
2: a lot of legal issues there.
1: Is that what it is?
2: I mean, I guess if you sign a bunch of waivers saying if I kill myself with this barbell because I'm too stoned, it's not your fault.
1: Yeah, why would that be different than anything else?
2: I remember the one time I worked out high, I felt like my weights weighed 1,000 pounds.
1: Right.
2: But I feel like running, if you're a high runner, you can just get lost in it and run for hours.
1: There's no need to debate this because we talked about it on the air and the text line was pretty overwhelming. But the man Charles, who we spoke to a moment ago, who pitched us the idea of a grilled cheese food truck followed by a tomato soup food truck in tandem trucks, which doesn't make a whole lot of sense, still brought us the most amount of joy. As a result, we will invest no dollars, but we will invest these tickets for you to go see Sublime and Slightly Stupid, Field of Dreams, Petco Park.
2: And you can tell everyone about your idea at the concert.
1: Yeah, let everyone know about it, and they will hopefully react differently than we did here at K-Rock. We come back in a moment, and if you want to win something and didn't have a high idea on the ready or couldn't get through, don't worry. All you got to do next is be caller 20, see the Foo Fighters in Nashville. We'll make that happen for you, plus a look at the news after this.
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0: Rock, Klein Alley Show. There's some news, then we get you on that list so you can go see Foo Fighters in Nashville. It's all part of K-Rock's Road Trip USA. 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Be the 20th caller when we tell you 800-520-1067. And win your way into that trip, or at least a step closer. We give that trip away, I'm sure, probably Monday of next week. Right now, though, there's this, your news.
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2: I know the big story this morning is the election results. It looks like Spencer Pratt and Karen Bass will be battling it out for mayor in November. But let's not let this cool drug smuggling tunnel story slip through the cracks, because they just found a giant drug tunnel going from San Diego to Mexico. Woo! And the start of it was under a fake Buy for Less store. So the store was just a front and was really an opening for the tunnel, which was 2,000 feet long, 55 feet deep, and 4.5 feet high, which is a long stretch of crouching if you're going through that tunnel. But it was being used for drug smuggling mainly. They say it was used to smuggle a ton of cocaine worth an estimated $45 million, and they got the tip-off when they saw employees of the fake Buy for Less just transporting tons of suitcases in and out of the store.
0: That's usually a dead giveaway.
2: Like, there's no merchandise here. These are just all giant suitcases taken into this fake store that no one's in.
0: Whenever I see a store, and there's no shortage of them here, that are like, you know, vacuum cleaner repair stores or whatever, I assume they all have to be drug tunnels.
2: Oh, I feel like that about every retail boutique I see. I'm like, right. How do you stay open? This little boutique store? Yeah. I'm like, if you sell one shirt, I guess you make money, but you don't. None of them seem worried.
0: All these like artsy dress shops and stuff, drug tunnels. They all
2: total
0: have to be
2: drug tunnels.
0: They just have to be. I would imagine 90% of all stores are drug tunnels.
2: No, they're not making it on selling moonstone necklaces.
0: No way. They can't.
2: They cannot
0: it's
2: survive.
0: Impossible.
2: Even a successful restaurant can barely survive. And that's a restaurant where there's people in it all the time.
0: Right, and best case scenario, their margins are like 10%. And then they get one bad shipment of veal, they're under.
2: I know.
0: So I can't figure it out how they do it, but
2: there's a lot of stores around. Not a lot of people in those stores. How's it happening?
0: If you're not also a drug tunnel, you're not diversifying enough.
2: And I wonder which happens first, right? Are you just a person with a store and then someone's like, hey, I notice no one's in your store. Would you like to also smuggle?
0: Right.
2: Just want to give you the opportunity. And you're like, sure, why not? Or are you like, I'm going to create a fake store with the intention of smuggling the whole time?
0: This one seems like this was from the very beginning, from the jump.
2: I think you find a great place for a tunnel. And if you look at this tunnel, it is a thing of beauty.
0: Well,
2: I mean, the fact that you're able to construct a tunnel that long and that well made, that people can transport that much cocaine through it. It's pretty impressive.
0: I don't want to tell criminals how to do your jobs, but it seems like the store should have been a luggage repair store, because then there wouldn't have been a lot of questions as to why people are coming in and out of their suitcases all the time.
3: Who repairs their luggage?
0: Once again,
2: doesn't matter.
0: Stupid idea, but I'm sure that there's someone that's got a suitcase with a broken wheel on it and they need to get it repaired. So might as well.
2: Luggage.
0: Right.
2: It's
0: we've always talked about the concept of smuggling. Never smuggle something good inside of something great. So you want to make the store as boring as possible. Keep eyes off it. Luggage repair is pretty boring.
2: And library.
0: Oh, library. Great idea.
2: Luggage and library.
0: Hey, is that a drug tunnel? Shh.
2: Okay, sorry. I'll go.
0: It's a drug tunnel.
2: It's Pride Month, and what better way to celebrate than with a drag queen lawsuit? A company is suing a drag queen because her name is the same name as their company, which, according to them, is too confusing and costing them money.
4: Battle now that's brewing, pitting a drag queen up against an outdoor sporting goods retailer, Patagonia. Meet Patagonia.
2: So it's funny because gay man, kind of against gay lady.
0: Right, because Patagonia, right, it's like Ali's favorite store.
2: Totally.
4: Environmentalist drag queen who's embattled in this ongoing trademark lawsuit and is being sued for just $1 by Patagonia, who filed the suit. What do you see here? What's going on?
5: Patagonia is saying that Patagonia, the drag queen environmentalist, is infringing upon their trademark, making it so that people believe or can be confused that the products in which the performer is selling under this name, the environmental outreach that they are doing, could be confusing and could damage the reputation as well as the money that Patagonia is bringing in.
2: So who is going to be confused? This ball gag that's being sold online, is this from Patagonia or Patagonia?
3: Who could tell?
2: I can't tell. It's too confusing.
0: I can't figure out why this is even anything. Other than the fact that it seems like the drag queen's getting the most
2: publicity.
0: Of course. Good for her.
2: Over, oh, of course.
0: Over anything else.
2: Right.
4: At this point, who do you think has the stronger case to win this lawsuit?
5: Patagonia.
2: We don't know what.
6: Who?
0: Who? Which one do they say? Is that Patagonia?
2: Or Patagonia.
0: Or Patagonia.
2: Even when the judge rules, I rule in favor of Patagonia.
0: They're both going to celebrate.
2: Now we counteract that gay story with a sports story.
0: Finally. Thank God.
2: Some potential.
0: No offense, sorry, but this gay month is taking forever. What day is today?
2: It's only the third day of the month.
0: Oh, my God.
2: It's crazy that there's so much, some of the NFL headlines that have been coming out about this upcoming season. We know that Russell Wilson is going to be retiring, which is crazy after so many seasons. He's closing a deal to be a CBS analyst. So we also have a big player retiring and a potential big player unretiring, Aaron Donald, one of the best defensive players ever,
0: 99.
2: Who retired a couple seasons ago, said he would consider coming back, coming out of retirement to play with Myles Garrett, who was just acquired by the Rams. And if both of them are playing on the Rams, be a pretty scary team, a team that already has a pretty incredible roster and is, I think, a favorite to at least get
0: absolutely.
2: To the Super Bowl.
0: Absolutely.
7: Run it back! Run it back! Run it back! Let's go!
0: That's Sean McVay. He's been chanting that for three seasons now already. So.
2: And you said he's one of the nicest guys ever. Very intense, though.
0: Very intense. Very nice.
2: He's like, hey, I'm really happy to meet you.
0: Yeah, that's how it is. One of those handshakes that really hurts, like old man veteran, World War II veteran sort of hamstring.
2: Hard handshake.
0: Hard handshake.
2: I bet he had more respect for you now because of your neck.
0: Oh, yeah. Allie pitched this idea. I don't think we're going to get to it today, but she wanted to do a game called Is It Thicker Than Klein's Neck?
2: Yeah. I have a lot of ideas for it. A regulation soccer ball? Do you think that would be...
0: It's the
2: an 8x8 at In-N-Out?
0: Okay, hold on. Let me think about that. 8x8 up and down or sideways?
2: You turn sideways.
0: Sideways?
2: Of course, sideways.
0: That's a fun game right there. So anyway, maybe we get to that. I don't know. The Stanley Cup? Seriously? That's a question you're asking? My neck is not that thick.
2: Well, we have to measure it first.
0: All right.
6: Oh, it's gotten thick, dude.
2: Yeah, it's super thick. I feel like Sean would be like, nice neck, man. Big rock your neck, I can tell. You want to play for my team?
0: Caller 20 right now, 800-520-1067. Your name on our list. 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
0: This is the world famous K-Rock.
2: Run it back! All right. Run it back! All right, Sean. Run it back!
3: Thank you.
2: Let's go!
3: Let's go. Here we are. It's K-Rock, Klein Alley Show, just after 9 o'clock on a Wednesday, which means if you're on the phone right now, and it looks like you are, hopefully you are the 20th caller, which puts us on line number 5, and that is Sarah in Long Beach. Good morning, Sarah.
4: That's me. Good morning.
3: Hi. You are the 20th caller. Your name goes on a list now. It's a good list. You get your name on a list. Usually it's a bad thing. In this particular case, a very good thing. If we call you back Monday, you're going to go see Foo Fighters in Nashville. All right?
4: Woo! I've been on a couple of your lists, and I haven't been chosen yet. So
3: all
4: let's
3: right.
4: do it.
3: I'm going to put a star next to your name.
5: Oh, what? That doesn't
4: Perfect.
5: Make any difference.
3: No, it doesn't, but I'm just going to do it anyway.
4: So I love it, though.
3: All right. Putting a star next to your name. If we call you back on Monday, be ready to answer and accept our trip so you can be a part of K-Rock's Road Trip USA. Gas prices, what they are, it's much better to travel on someone else's dime, and we will take care of that.
5: Yeah, don't worry about having fun this summer. We will make it happen
3: Funner
5: for you.
3: Funner summer's guaranteed all summer long. We got to go ahead and assign another thing to one of us today as well. That's coming up later. We'll do a lightning round if Johnny Doesn't Know later this hour, get you a prize. And in moments, we will figure out Allie was in a bit of a, I don't want to call it a fight. Well, it was a fight.
5: There were some ups and downs. There was some fighting.
3: And Allie officially took her wife.
5: There was some side eye.
3: To couples therapy.
5: We did a couples therapy session. We did a one-off.
3: A one-off?
5: Yeah, we have one-offs every once in a while.
3: Usually means trouble in paradise, brewing.
5: Bless you for thinking it was paradise to begin
3: with. Excuse me. Trouble in trouble, brewing.
5: Trouble in hell.
3: And we'll figure out exactly who won that battle. And an interesting theory that Allie has come up with after couples therapy, which we will get to next on K-Rock.

0: K-Rock Klein Alley Show. Want to feel better about your relationship? Usually that means we invite you to Petty Claims Court. But in this particular case, Alley would like to share with you something that happened yesterday as a result of the story she shared on the air, which we will never speak of again.
1: No. Let's not talk about that part. Let's talk about the fact that we decided to do a one-off couples therapy session yesterday. And I do my therapy twice a month now. And
0: you got to up that. I'm being serious.
1: I was doing once a week, but then I scaled it back. You think I need to scale it?
0: Scale it up again. Yep.
1: Okay.
0: Yep. I think you should be going two a days.
1: Two a day?
0: Yeah.
1: You think I'm that messed up, man?
0: No, I just think two a days would... you're one of these people... There's people that benefit from it, and there's people that don't, and I think that you're one of those people that... I'm a person that doesn't. You benefit from it.
1: You've gotten no better since starting therapy?
0: No.
1: Oh, I disagree.
2: Are you still doing it?
0: Me?
2: Yeah.
0: Very rarely. I forget. The problem is I...
1: You forget if you're doing therapy?
0: I know. I forget, like, when I have a scheduled appointment. I kind of forget it, and then
1: Well, because you don't prioritize it, and you do it in your car while you're driving.
0: Yes.
1: Right. But you have couples counseling, too, right?
0: Yes. Yeah. That I've been better at, but even that's kind of getting a little... It's very clear.
1: Why are you telling me that I need to do more therapy if you're not...
0: Because I'm not a person that does well. It's like there's certain people that can be hypnotized, and there's other people that can't be.
1: I see.
0: I can't be therapized.
1: Yeah.
0: So
1: I don't think anyone can fix what's going on in your head.
0: No.
1: Yeah.
0: No.
1: Well, you have to be willing to change.
0: But listen, the bottom line is, once you've gone to enough couples therapy, it's pretty clear between the therapist and the couple who won. And at this point, it's just like I'm doing victory laps. I don't need to do more of it to know that I've won, and my wife's the problem, and that's
1: right.
0: Fine. Okay. I don't need to do more therapy to learn that. It was very
1: I
0: evident.
1: Should disagree with you, but I don't.
0: Thank you. So there you go.
3: I mean, a therapy trophy.
0: Yeah, send me my trophy. That's what I say.
1: I just get a trophy.
0: It seems like every week now when we do it, it's like we're just...
1: Every time you're right, you get to punch card, and then your 10th session is free.
0: Yeah,
1: you won.
0: It should be.
3: Because hey, you ran up the score, man.
0: I won. I won, and you know, and look, I know it's not about winning, but it is, and you know that you're winning, probably, right?
1: Okay, well, that's the thing, is... When we did couples therapy before, we had a neutral third party that we both decided on, sort of like you decide what the jury is going to be. Both of you agree that this is going to be the person, right?
0: You do a man or a woman?
1: We've always done a woman. I don't know. We had
0: I feel
1: a
0: like
1: woman.
0: You could use a male perspective on things.
1: A lot of opinions about what I should be doing in
0: therapy.
1: Yeah,
0: I do.
1: I a lot of more therapists are women. There's just a higher ratio of women. So when I've looked through, I always... It's like woman, woman, and woman. Well, I guess I'll pick this one.
0: Because they can put up with the yapping a lot more.
1: They're better listeners, usually.
0: What was that?
1: They're better listeners, usually.
0: You still going?
1: Okay.
3: What happened? I wasn't paying attention.
1: Okay. All right.
0: And blah, blah.
1: We can talk about something else if you like.
0: I want to hear what happened.
1: This was my therapist, and then it was like, well, since I'm going to be bitching about her for 50 minutes anyway, she might as well join in so that we can do a couple's... therapy session.
0: I didn't
1: so
0: think that's allowed, though. Isn't that like...
1: Yeah, she joined in, and we did a one-off couples session.
0: You have an individual therapist, and then you say to your individual therapist, rather than me just bitch about my wife to you for 50 minutes, I'm going to bring the evidence here.
1: Let's do it together.
0: Let's bitch about her while she sits in.
1: Well, we need to talk. Obviously, we need to have a conversation together, and it's better if somebody else is there, because otherwise we would just fight.
0: But wouldn't your wife feel that she's not going to get treated... Even Steven, because this is your therapist?
1: That's interesting you say that, because I figured I would have home field advantage.
0: Of course.
1: This is my therapist first. She knows me better than she knows my wife, so she should agree with everything I'm saying, and she should be like, who's this foreigner here? Yeah, you know, am I right? You know, you got to listen to your wife kind of stuff.
0: I pull that clip of Ali saying, who's this foreigner here, by the way?
3: Yeah.
0: Thank you.
1: So my wife is very good at therapy, because she's a therapist, and also she has gone through... so much therapy for years and years and years. So she is very good at manipulating the situation and going, yes, I'm wrong. Here's what I've done wrong. Here are my issues. Here's where they stem from. They stem from when I was a baby and blah, blah, blah. She goes into all this stuff about her issues, her baggage. And my therapist goes, wow, you are so insightful. That's incredible.
0: She's Jedi mind tricking the therapist.
1: She's like, that is so great that you know that about yourself, and what great insight. And it seems like you've done a lot of work on yourself and blah, blah, blah, blah. And I go, yeah, but, you know, if she's got this problem and she knows that she's the problem, why doesn't she fix it?
0: You said that?
1: Yeah. I'm like, well, if you have these issues and you know you have these issues... You can't just say, I have issues, and then never fix anything.
0: Yeah, that's a big thing people like to do. It's very manipulative. You go, I will own up to my problem. Not going to do anything about it, but I will vocalize my problems.
1: Yeah.
0: And then you go, wow, how brave are you to admit that?
1: But that's her trick. If she goes,
0: great trick.
1: This is all my stuff. I'm going to lay it all out. And then I go, yeah, but then what?
0: Yeah, right.
1: Right? And then my therapist goes, shush, shush, shush.
0: So she shushed you.
1: I don't mean to stop you, Allie.
0: No, stop
1: but
0: her.
1: You don't get to control what she does with her issues. She's being very brave right now and sharing her
0: wow.
1: stuff and da da da da. And I'm going, well, wait a minute here. This is, yeah, I'm making a point too, though, that this is what she does. Okay, and just because you know your stuff and you know all of your problems doesn't mean you don't have to fix them.
0: Mm-hmm.
1: Now you can try and fix them. And she goes, well, you're a caretaker. You're a fixer. You always want to fix everything. Why can't you just let the problem be? And I'm like, well, whose side are you on, lady?
0: Yeah.
1: You are my therapist.
0: Yeah, but also
1: why don't you tell her to hit the bricks?
0: Yeah, but listen,
1: with her problems.
0: This is the other thing, these therapists. They know that if you're bringing your wife in to this fight, that they're already going to assume they're on your side. So she has to almost do this reverse Jedi mind trick stuff.
1: So everyone's just mind tricking.
0: Right. It's all mind tricking. Where she goes, she's going to assume I'm on Allie's side. So I need to come over the top early and let her know I'm on your side.
1: I know. And then what was pissing me off was, as my therapist is talking, Katie's just nodding her head.
0: Yeah, that passive aggressive like, nod of like, that's right.
1: That's what I've been telling her. And
0: right.
1: I'm like,
3: but that's why they tell you never to fix it, because then they keep going.
1: I know.
0: Yeah, this is where the situation.
1: Then
0: is
1: what do we do here?
0: It's a vicious cycle, and that's why you got to bring her back to petty claims court and let a jury of your peers, listeners of the show, determine who's right, who's wrong. Because we don't make any money on this. It's in the therapist's best interest to keep you coming back for years.
1: Right.
0: They don't want to solve these problems.
1: And if she's going, I'm a therapist, and I've got this girl Allie that I've been BSing with for a number of years, but now a therapist is coming in. She's on equal level.
0: Mm-hmm.
1: I got to impress her.
0: Right. They want to start showing
1: off. I
0: got to
1: make sure I show off my skills. And so now I think that there's a weird dichotomy here going on where most of the session was talking about Katie and all of her deep issues and how brave she is, and I was sitting there in the dust, petting a cat.
0: Says a man therapist would have solved this in about 15 minutes tops, and I agree, not even that long. So, so you've lost. So you basically lost that round.
1: 818 said dyke fight. That's what my therapist said too.
0: Dyke fight coming soon to pay per view.
1: In oil.
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0: K-Rock, Finale Show. Postmaster Johnny's entered the studio. Don't believe us. We're streaming live on YouTube right now. You can check us out there. We've got one question only, and a lightning round, and a bonus pair of tickets for you to go to San Diego to see Sublime and Slightly Stupid and many others like Pepper. That'll all be happening at Petco Park. It's all part of the Field of Dreams Festival. We get you into that if you're able to predict, will Johnny know or not know, the answer to a very easy question. And Allie and I were having discussions, as we always do, before you come in here, Johnny.
1: Do you think Johnny will know, insert easy thing here?
0: Yeah, and we are always torn on the things that we think you'll know. Allie claims that she thinks you are very skilled in English
1: His best subject.
0: But
1: it is, right?
2: Yeah, my teacher was really pretty, and like it made it easier to focus.
1: English teachers are hot.
2: They're always hot, and
1: they're
2: always the most, like, how do I say, horny, but not really outwardly horny. They're very, like, ooh, kind of. You know what I mean?
3: He's good with English.
0: He's great at English, guys.
1: They're very, ooh.
2: I'm trying to say it politely. I'm not trying to be so, like.
0: What's a synonym?
1: They're romantic?
0: What's a synonym for
2: not
0: horny?
2: Not even romantic.
0: Flirty?
2: Not even flirty, because they're not outwardly like, hey, Klein,
0: how do you know if your English teacher was horny? How do you possibly know that?
2: Because you have to, like, feel it and vibe it out. They throw off a certain vibe, and you're like, whoa, I caught that. And I read you loud and clear.
1: Well, I'd love for any English teacher to disprove or disprove that they're always horny.
0: I would love to talk to Johnny's English teachers right now.
1: My English teacher was the one that I followed home one day almost.
0: Oh, that was the one you
2: stalked?
0: See,
2: that's what I'm talking about.
1: I just followed her for a little while. But she definitely had a hot, horny thing
2: going
1: on.
2: That's what I'm saying. They throw off a vibe and you're like, whoa, you a little freak.
0: I don't know what happened where I was. I got Miss Weingarten, not hot at all, not
2: Weingarten?
0: Horny. She wasn't hot or horny. And then there was I had this English teacher, she was really old. I forget her name, but also not horny.
1: Uh-huh.
2: Damn. I had one teacher, right after I graduated, he got caught for CP on his computer. And he went straight to, he's on Megan's list now.
1: Well, he was horny.
2: He was
0: That's
2: horny.
0: That's right. Good point. Very
1: for
0: horny.
1: For the wrong people.
0: All right, let's get into it. Time for Johnny Doesn't Know. Here we go.
4: Johnny Doesn't Know.
2: And I was like, okay.
4: Oh, Johnny Doesn't Know.
5: I didn't know Vegas was like in Nevada for like a while.
4: Johnny doesn't know. Johnny doesn't know.
6: Gelato sounds like Jello.
4: Johnny doesn't know.
6: It like goes wiggles.
0: Dylan, Simi Valley. Welcome to Johnny Doesn't Know. He claims good morning. All you have to do is predict, will Johnny know or not know the answer to this question? Johnny, what is a glossary and where would you find it? Will Johnny know this, yes or no?
7: You can know, for sure.
0: You said he's going to know or no?
7: No.
0: Okay, no. Got it. Johnny, what is a glossary and where would you find it?
2: A glossary is a bunch of words, like, all at the back of the book. And it's, like, got definitions. It's got, whether it's an adjective, noun, and then it's got, like, almost sometimes it's separate from an index. An index is where you could find it in the book, like, with the page number and where it's mentioned. But a glossary is where you find a bunch of definitions of words used throughout said book.
0: Johnny, I'm blown away.
1: You,
0: sorry,
1: English.
0: Dylan.
2: Stupid.
0: So hold on. Now, Lacey, let's say Johnny. Johnny thinks he knows a lot about books now. Johnny, what is the thing called that would tell you where all of the chapters are in the book? Will Johnny know this, Lacey?
8: I don't think Johnny will know that.
0: All right, another person that is betting against you. Johnny, you knew about the glossary. What is the thing called that will tell you where all the chapters are?
2: You mean the table of contents?
0: Whoa!
1: What? Johnny!
0: Johnny is a genius.
1: That teacher was pretty and hot.
0: She must have been super pretty based on the fact that you know both of these things.
2: I had a couple teachers, but one of them, respectfully, her name was Miss Yu. She was like one of the greatest teachers I've ever had.
0: Mm-hmm.
3: Not the horniest?
2: No. She was actually the sweetest, and she turned me on to a lot of music, too.
0: And she taught you about the table of contents and the glossary?
2: No, that was my third grade teacher, Miss Osio.
0: And wouldn't these teachers be thrilled to know that here you are now as a grown-ass adult still buying books to this day based on what color they are for, because you want to have
1: You said you wanted more blue books. Did you ever get those?
2: I did
0: books.
2: Get a lot more blue and red books. A couple people sent them out to me. And they still reach out every time they see me post about books and stuff. They're like, I can't believe you're
1: every time you
2: books.
1: Post about books. Do you post about books a lot?
2: Not often. I used to. Now I don't. But they hit me up and they're like, I can't believe you're doing this job now. Like, that's so crazy.
1: Here's
2: you're
1: on
2: like,
1: my
2: whoa.
1: Not reading list this week.
0: We will give Bailey one shot at this. Cause
2: all right, let's
0: Johnny's,
2: go.
0: Johnny's proven that he's super smart today, and I'd love to give these tickets away. So, Johnny, somewhere in a book, we're sticking with books now, there is a C with a circle around it. The idiot alarm has gone off. Hold on. You called the right place. That's Johnny. I just said too many things for Johnny to focus at one time.
1: So I was thinking for the day. Take a break.
2: My taquitos are done, man.
0: A sea with a circle around it. What would that signify in a book? Will Johnny know this, yes or no? Bailey.
7: Johnny will not know this.
1: Wow, still not right. Know.
0: Three in a row have said you will not know. He's gotten the first two right. He knows a thing or two about books. Johnny?
2: Copyright.
1: Whoa!
0: Wow. Johnny is a genius. 0-3 today. We tried.
1: Told you, he knows books.
0: And everyone went against Johnny. It's crazy. Look at him.
2: What can I say, man? Come on.
0: Look at this guy, huh? Hey, what's a book that's about a person's life called?
2: Autobiography.
1: Whoa!
0: Damn!
2: Come on now.
0: That's on a streak right now.
1: Or a memoir.
2: A memoir.
0: That's right. That's a Postmaster Johnny, also known as Postmaster Genius. All losers today on K-Rock.

0: K-Rock, Klein Alley Show. I have a buddy that recently got a house, and I said, that's impressive, because it's hard to get a house these days. Houses ain't cheap, especially here. And I went by and saw it, and it is located directly next to a car wash. Like, directly next to a car wash. And I was thinking to myself...
1: So it's just car wash and then house?
0: Yes. Car wash is the last thing at the end of the street. And then you turn the corner to residential street, and then that's the first house.
1: So he's probably like on the side where the cars come out?
0: Yes. And you hear the sounds of the vacuums and the dryers, and it's, it could be soothing, but also it's very noticeable. And I was thinking to myself, in L.A., you do, I lived right next to the bank. I shared a driveway with a bank parking lot. At one point, I've lived next to businesses before. It's not uncommon that you would do that.
1: Well, that's not a hard one to live next to.
0: The bank's not a bad one, except the parking lot became a homeless campground in the evening, which became less desirable.
1: Or if somebody robs the bank, your yard is going to be the first thing they run through.
0: Right. So there's that as well. And,
1: you think is that the worst business to live next to?
0: I think that there are bad businesses to live next to, and there's good businesses to live next to. Car wash, I would put in the category of bad. But like bakery, for instance, I would say is probably a great business to live next to because you're getting great smells constantly.
1: Oh, yeah. Well, or like a Krispy Kreme or something.
0: Oh, man. That would be dangerous, though.
1: Yeah, but it's also at least the quietest thing with the best smell is probably the best business.
0: But the car wash, I said, for convenience sake, look, if you ever have to have your car wash, it's right there. That's great. But you do have to constantly hear. Eventually, I guess you just get ear blind to it or whatever.
1: Yeah.
0: But like you would think that the sounds of the car, those like vacuum rocket powered vacuums they have there would just be a lot. And that dryer. It's just
1: and
0: a
1: it's
0: constant.
1: An inconsistent noise. I
0: right.
1: think that's the hardest part is if it's consistent, that's one thing. But if you never know when the noise is coming and it's not rhythmic, then it's super annoying. I lived next door to a vet at one point, which I didn't mind. But then when there was like an occasional freaked out dog, it'd be that high pitched like,
0: yeah, that would be living next to like a doggy daycare. And I'm not even talking about people that are like running, quote, illegal businesses or even legal ones out of their backyard.
1: No, like an actual establishment.
0: Yeah, because I know that we had someone that hit us up one time and they said the greatest thing that happened was that their neighbor started teaching like yoga classes or Pilates classes in their backyard, and they would just sit on their balcony and look at all these hot people stretching all the time. And they said it was amazing.
1: So creepy.
0: But it's not it's much better than if they're, doing, tap dance lessons in their backyard or something. That would suck.
1: I know that my mom and her husband, they live now on a golf course, which is cool to think about, right?
0: That's like a lot. You pay extra to live on a golf course.
1: Yeah, but I would never want to live. You're like the first window that gets broken if someone has a bad shot.
2: Yeah, someone mows your lawn for you.
1: You get no privacy. There's people walking through your yard all the time.
0: Right.
1: I would never want to live next to a golf course or on a golf course.
0: Yeah, my grandma toward the end lived there, and I remember it was constantly, I don't think like a week went by where there wasn't something being repaired because of a golf ball that ruined something.
1: Yeah, so why would you want that? I know people pay extra for that, but that sounds terrible to me.
0: 208 on the text line, my sister lived next to a crematorium, and you could smell it when they were burning bodies. That's a rough one right there. That's like the opposite of the bakery. In some ways it's identical, but also the opposite. Meanwhile, 657, so I got you all beat. I live next to a sewer plant.
1: Oh, damn.
0: So smells... So now you
1: or like a landfill, because I know there's a smelly ass landfill that people are complaining about. I forget which neighborhood it is, but they're like trying to get something done about it because they said the smell is so unbearable.
3: But there's a neighborhood in like Corona or Norco or something like that where it just smells like cow poop, like 3 months out of the year.
0: 3 months of the year, it's constant smell of cow poop.
3: Constant smell of cow poop. Yeah.
0: Well, that's terrible. Depending on the way the winds are blowing, I blame Canada for that.
1: Yeah, but then you just get used to it, which is very sad. 323 said, "I used to live next door to a car wash, and my apartment would always have mosquitoes because of all the standing water that wouldn't get cleaned."
0: See, that's another thing you don't think about. Like, I'm sure they got a deal. I'm sure the house was probably cheaper than had it not been right next to the car wash. I'm sure they factor that in. But that's one of those things where you figure out, do I want to constantly be next to, I didn't even think about the mosquito deal. You're right. That makes a lot of sense.
1: 562 said there was a taco stand right next to my place and an In-N-Out right behind me.
0: Oh. How do you not weigh 6,000 pounds if you have that on both sides of you? The willpower you have to have.
1: What a great smell, though. I feel like I can get the fix even just from the smell sometimes.
2: Can you get right in the middle of your house and get both?
0: Yeah. Stand. If you get right,
1: just hold your hand out from either window.
2: Waft it in.
0: I open both windows and stand in my living room exactly 4 p.m. I get the smell of both.
1: 818, I live right next door to a high school, so I have obnoxious teens during the day and then cat colonies and hobos at night.
0: Yeah, see, that's, I always wonder that, too, if you are one of the houses that's next to the school. Like,
1: and that's like a selling point where they're like, it's right next to a park, it's right next to a school.
0: But also that would suck for other times of the day, too.
1: Especially if there's a basketball court and you have to listen to the basketball.
0: Yeah, yeah, that's no good. Meanwhile, like, you know, the house that someone, there's a lot of people that live like 7-Eleven across the street. Now,
1: No. That happened to me and not good.
0: Why not good?
1: I lived across the street from a 7-Eleven and there was a Jack in the Box right next to the 7-Eleven and it was sketch city.
0: I tried to buy a house. Sadly, we found out someone had died in there and my wife didn't want any part of it. But it was next to a Popeyes. So it was Popeyes and then the house. And I was thinking to myself, that is definitely a pro column right there.
1: Yes. I used to live down the street from a Popeyes, and the line on Tuesdays would go past my house, past where I lived.
0: Like through your house? Bills lined up through Ellie's living room?
1: Yeah, because on Tuesdays, there was like there's a crazy deal at Popeyes.
0: Right.
1: And so the line would go right in my front
0: 818,
1: area.
0: I live 2 blocks from Burbank Airport, 2 blocks from the metro train tracks, 1 block from the cemetery and a funeral home, plus the crematorium. Boom, wow. I have you all beat. They're in that sweet spot there where they get all the creepiness and the smells of the crematorium and the noise of the airport, because you start to go, what's worse, being next to a smelly business or being next to a loud business?
1: I think loud would be preferable over smelly.
0: Oh, really? I go the opposite.
1: I don't think I could handle something that smells bad all the time.
0: But I think eventually, like anything else.
1: I think the sound I could get used to, but the smell.
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1: For fighting purposes?
2: No, like to breed, you know, chickens and stuff like that. And I think he sells them, but they all are right, like all of the chicken coop with the roosters is right next to their bedroom window.
1: Yeah, but...
2: So you hear roosters at like 4:30 in the morning.
3: Roosters, ugh.
2: Like multiple roosters.
1: But they're not even the fun fighting of them.
2: No, they're just there.
1: Hmm.
2: But it's like a kind of side hustle business for the guy that lives there. And I think that's terrible because there's nothing you can do about that.
1: Said I live next to the worst smell ever. His name is Jake. And he lives in a shack. I'm in the front house. Adam, what's up?
4: Hey guys. I live in Corona, Eastville. It smells like cow poop every day. But guess what? They're building new homes, so they're getting rid of the ranches. So the cow poop is leaving little by little. Less and less I smell cow poop. I actually miss the cow poop. I wanted to smell like cow poop.
5: What?
2: Well, because then you feel like you're in the country, right? And that's kind of peaceful.
4: Yeah. And that's exactly what, you know, I moved out of here, you know, 10 years ago when there was nothing out here but ranches. I was surrounded by ranches, and now they're all gone. Everybody's, they're selling out. They're selling out to big, you know, home builders. Mm-hmm. And honestly, there was one ranch left next to my house where they did, you know, boots in the park and stuff like that. And they sold out. They got rid of their, you know, they're building new homes now. But, every other day when it rains.
1: So you miss the smell of the cow. You're saying the cow poop is slowly getting less and less powerful, and you miss that.
4: Less and less, but again, on rainy days when it's wet, in you know, on those days where it's really cold or rain, the rain, the water brings back the poop smell from, you know, hitting in the
2: and
4: ground.
2: And you get a sweet relief.
1: I got to go outside and breathe.
2: It's going to rain. I got to get home so I can smell that poop.
1: It's got a real positive attitude about what would otherwise be a terrible situation.
2: 562 said they live next door to a fire station. That's very beneficial and also very annoying.
1: Yeah, that's good and bad for so many different reasons.
2: 657 said I lived across the street from where Bradley Knoll was buried and I would hear Sublime music often. So people would go there and put on Sublime music to pay tribute to Bradley.
1: We got to take a break. When we get back, though, in mere moments, another shot for you to hop on that list so you can go see Foo Fighters in Nashville. And we'll get to your ADD news after this on K-Rock.
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0: I'll get to your news in just a moment. Good morning.
1: I don't know why I keep listening to this stupid show.
0: Thank you.
1: I just stop. Love you guys.
0: Thank you for that nice compliment slash insult.
2: That sounds very passionate.
0: Yeah, that's a guy who loves us, but doesn't know why he keeps listening to this stupid show. Well, let's go ahead and make it worth his while right now with your ADD news.
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2: Robots may be taking our jobs, but the good news is that they're also helping us be lazier than ever as we sit at home collecting unemployment. And here's the next thing that you can get delivered to you on demand, your own laundry. Those little delivery robots that bring you your takeout will also start delivering your laundry folded and ready to your front door.
0: Now we're talking, really?
2: Yeah. So this is one of the companies that does food delivery, you know, throughout California and Los Angeles mainly, is expanding to laundry, and it's a partnership with No Scrubs, which is an on-demand pickup and delivery service for your laundry. So they will now pick up and deliver laundry orders. But if you're somebody like Jake, I don't know if those little delivery robots are enough space
0: to get out all the stank.
2: Or just, it's not a very large robot. Right, so if you have
4: three robots in a row, dude,
2: yeah, we just have a fleet of robots going down the street. And go, they're headed to Jake's
0: just
2: Shack.
0: A parade of tool shirts making its way down the street.
5: A lot of tool shirts.
0: Are they going to use different robots than the food delivery ones, or is all of your clothing going to come back smelling like pho?
2: I think
0: or pho. Or pho.
2: All of those were wrong.
0: Really?
5: It's pho. He got it right. He said pho.
0: Pho off, Allie. That was close enough.
2: Well, I think there's a pho place called that. They like to use those puns. No,
0: they're
2: very
0: funny, the pho people. They love the
2: pho
0: joke.
2: Off.
0: The joke's first, the pho next.
2: So I think that this would be the same robot. I don't see why they would have only delivery robots for laundry versus food.
0: Well, I guess if they get enough laundry orders. But how do they pick up your dirty clothes, too, or do you drop it off somewhere?
2: Well, that's what I'm not sure, because
0: I don't like being only half lazy. I want to be full lazy.
2: Yeah, the logistics aren't really detailed here, but No Scrubs is a place that they will pick up, then wash and fold and bring back your laundry.
0: I'm just wondering what the value of that is versus what they charge. Like, if someone were to say to me, what would it be worth for you?
2: What's the upsell?
0: Right. What would it be worth for you to have someone come to your place once a week, pick up all of your dirty clothes, wash them, fold them, and bring them back? And I don't know.
2: Well, this is also a side hustle for people.
0: Right.
2: People do this.
0: Yes.
2: You can get your laundry picked up and some other human will take it to their house, do your laundry, fold it, and then send it back to you.
0: I thought you were talking to your wife about doing this.
2: I was, because
0: for strangers.
2: Yeah, because she's not as busy as she needs to be with her work.
5: Oh, can I pay her to do my laundry?
0: Oh, God.
2: Oh, my God.
0: What would she charge to do Jake's gross laundry?
2: We should call her and ask her.
5: 100 pounds.
0: He probably does. It's like 100 pounds of all band shirts, too. And they're all super sweaty.
2: I mean, she is good at the laundry process.
0: You know,
2: I will say that.
0: You know,
2: some people are just good at it.
0: When you go through the pile of laundry, there's like every once in a while a clean one sneaks in. Like you're like, dirty, dirty, dirty. Hey, this one shouldn't be here. Jake doesn't have that. Every one of his shirts is filthy.
2: I mean, I think after one use, too. Usually I wear a shirt a few times before I wash
0: Jake,
2: it.
0: Jake, how many shirts you go through a day, Jake, on average?
5: On average, I do one. Sometimes it's two, but I'll do one, and it just depends if it stinks or not. Or stinks to me, anyway.
0: Yeah, and by the way, stinks to Jake means
2: stinks to me is not a good test.
0: Right, it's a terrible test.
2: And if you say
0: it stinks to us already, and it's not even seven.
2: True. If you are going to a concert, do you wear the same shirt that you wore in the morning as you wear at night?
5: No, nuh-uh. But sometimes I do sleep in the shirt that I wore during work.
0: You'll wear it all day and sleep in it.
5: And then I'll sleep in it. Yeah, it depends on how sweaty I got during work.
6: That's nasty, bro. Those are street clothes.
5: I said it depends on if I get sweaty. Sometimes I don't sweat.
2: All right.
6: Nasty bitch.
2: We have not one, but two more manhole stories that are making the news. Not that long ago, if you recall, we talked about a woman who fell down a manhole and died. She parked her car, opened the door, and immediately fell down a manhole, could not be rescued, and when they finally got her out, she had unfortunately passed away. Now we have another woman who fell down a different manhole. Thankfully, she was okay, and it wasn't that the manhole was uncovered. It was covered. It was just not fully secured. It was like a Looney Tunes. She just slipped right through.
7: A woman has plummeted down a manhole in Brazil. Heart-stopping heart-stopping. Crazy, hey?
0: Is that the news crew?
2: That's the news crew in Australia. They're real fun.
0: That sounds like a fun place to get the news.
2: All right, she fell right down there.
0: Oh, man. They had a lot of good laughs at that. Let me hear that again, Allie. I mean, they really reacted. I would like that with my news. I don't like they're all straight-laced. They just deliver the story. I like the reaction,
2: well, the
0: too.
2: The video, though, if you see it, she's just walking. You're walking down a regular street and you see a manhole. Do you step on it? Or do you avoid stepping on it?
0: No, you move. No, you don't step
2: so
0: on it.
2: So she stepped on it, and
4: what do you mean you don't step on it? It's a manhole.
2: I avoid it too.
0: I move around it.
4: Really?
2: Because I don't know what's going
0: on. What's the benefit of stepping on that thing? I just I usually leap over it, especially during Pride Month.
4: All right. Yeah,
2: whee!
4: Fancy boy.
0: That's what I do.
2: But
0: I,
2: this one wasn't secured, so she stepped through and it like flipped open and she just slipped right through.
0: I
2: and that's what
0: that,
2: these guys
0: right.
2: are reacting to.
7: Heart stopping. Yes. Heart stopping. Crazy, hey? Heart stopping security footage shows the moment the 31-year-old is just swallowed up by the drain on a Rio de Janeiro street, completely unaware the metal lid was loose. Passers-by thankfully saw what was happened and ran to her rescue, lifting her out, battered and bruised.
2: So that's one. That's somebody accidentally entering a manhole. Now we have another story of people that were intentionally entering manholes, and this is something that they're doing, but there are a couple of theories as to why this is happening, so take a listen.
8: In New York City tonight, we're learning more about those mystery sightings. Men emerging from manholes with headlamps and shovels. And tonight, hear the new warning.
9: A mystery underground. New York City police are working to identify the men in this video, wearing waders and carrying flashlights.
2: Oh, man, that's crazy. Oh,
0: yeah, they don't give the same reaction there. It's too bad.
9: Prying open a manhole in Queens and slipping into the sewer. They're also trying to identify seven men, some with headlamps and shovels, going into the sewer in Brooklyn then emerging one by one. One guy almost gets hit by a car. Police suspect these groups were hunting for valuables.
0: I'm going to nominate prying open a manhole in Queens as the gayest slogan this month so far.
2: Yeah, I know. There's so many nominees.
0: That guy's already good. Make a note of it, Jake, as we listen to the gayest thing said on the show the month of June.
8: Dangerous, and those images are a bit unsettling, Aaron. Thank you.
0: There you have
2: very unsettling images.
0: All right. Well, there's some of what's happening in the world. Watch out.
2: People are living in the sewers now.
0: Yeah, that's right. Still $3,000 a month if you want to live in a sewer in L.A. I don't know how they figured out a way to charge rent on that, but they have. We got a brand new hour of the show to get into in moments.
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0: Good morning. Welcome to your K-Rock 10 o'clock. Let's go. Caller 20 right now. Let's get you on that list. Go see Foo Fighters, Nashville. 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This hour on the show, lots to get into. If you need us, you can interact tons of ways. 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
2: We love texts from unwanted numbers.
0: Unwanted.
2: Unknown numbers.
0: That's right. And you can also join in on the chat happening live on YouTube right now. Find us there.
2: Weirdos, welcome.
0: Ginger Justin's keeping the YouTube floating right now. You can find us right there on K-Rock's YouTube every single morning, including old episodes. I would say best ofs, but I don't think we have any of those. So
2: just old episodes.
0: Old random stuff from weeks ago. Where you can look at us and go, huh, look at that. That's when Klein used to have a thinner neck.
2: It was weird. Sometimes we see some of our previous live streams playing in the production office, and we're like, whoa, that was Klein 2 noses ago.
0: I know. It's hard to keep track anymore. I look at it. I go, who's that guy with Allie?
2: I know.
0: That guy's a real monster.
2: You look kind of sickly, though, back then. You look a little more healthy now.
0: I think I look different level of sick. We're going to get to caller 20 in a moment, Allie.
2: You look sick.
0: We're going to play a quick game of Password right now. Everyone loves Password, right? Is that a fun game still? Remember that Password game, Celebrity Password? It's a big thing, Allie. And we have, from the band Sublime, Eric to play Password with you.
2: Oh, great.
0: So let's go ahead and get into it. It's time for Password with Eric from Sublime. He's going to give you a clue. And, Allie, you just try to figure out what it is he's trying to get you to say, okay? It's time for Password with Eric. Go ahead, Eric. You're on the clock.
11: Word.
2: What is it again?
0: You have to figure out what clue he's giving you, what word he's trying to get you to say.
11: Word.
2: He's just saying word.
11: Word.
2: English.
11: Word.
2: Password.
11: Word.
2: Word.
0: Try another clue, Eric.
11: Word.
0: No, you've said that one.
11: Word.
2: Big word.
11: Word.
0: Oh, time is up.
2: God.
0: The word was summer.
2: Oh.
0: He was trying to get you to say summer.
2: Gosh. We make a horrible team.
0: Yeah, that was not good. Sorry, Eric, but thanks for playing Password with Allie.
11: Word.
0: Okay.
2: Jacob would have gotten it.
0: Now here's Sublime. This is Ensenada. Come back, grab caller 20 in a moment as we get into a brand new hour of the show.

0: Klein Alley Show. Let's say good morning to Alexis on K-Rock. Hey, Alexis, welcome to K-Rock. Hi.
1: Hi. Hi, good morning.
0: Good morning, good morning. Nice to meet you. You are the 20th caller.
1: Wow, I'm amazed.
0: I know.
1: That never happens to me.
0: Never think it's going to happen to you until it does. You haven't won anything just yet, but we're writing your name on a very, very exclusive list. And if we call you back Monday, you're packing your bags and going to Nashville to see the Foo Fighters. If you don't win, we will promise to only sell your information to a limited amount of annoying spammers.
1: Perfect. That sounds like a... good trade-off.
0: All right, hold on then. It'll be well worth it. Either you're going to Nashville or someone's going to be really selling some solar pretty hard to you over the next few weeks. So get ready either way. Hold on one second.
2: I think it's going to happen regardless.
0: Every hour. That's right, every hour. You know, this is that time of year, and we've been talking about it, Allie, for a variety of reasons.
2: Oh, I know.
0: It is such a great feeling. One of the finest anthems that ever was, and no one has ever been able to replicate, even though that song is now, I gotta say, north of 40
2: years old.
0: Yeah, I saw some crazy stat, because if you remember, that was the, I think that was the first scene, or one of the first scenes in Dazed and Confused, and what a great way to start a movie, right? The last day of school, which is just such an amazing feeling to have. And I saw something the other day, and it was one of those really annoying stats where it said something like, The people that graduated from Dazed and Confused, if it had been real or whatever, would all be dead by now or something like
2: that.
0: Some crazy stat.
2: Who is like, coming up with these
0: stats?
2: I don't
0: know. You look at the stuff, you're like, oh, yeah, I remember going to see that movie.
2: The people from Stand By Me have cancer now.
0: Yeah, I don't know if it was a stat or just a medical report, but it was like basically like if Dazed and Confused happened today, it's like something where they're like,
2: they'd all be in a senior living facility getting their butts wiped by a nurse.
0: And you're like, wait a minute, how is that possible? That can't
2: be. But yeah, school's out.
0: But this feeling. I mean, even right now, if you are not in school and haven't been in school for years, you can still remember that feeling of being excited when it was coming to an end. And a few years ago, we had brought up the fact that there had not been another good schools out anthem ever since that one from Alice Cooper.
2: Yes.
3: And 1972. That
0: was from 1972, wow. That song. So it's kind of crazy because people still love getting out of school, but there has not been...
2: There hasn't been a song like that replicated.
0: I know that
2: sure.
0: There was like the Will Smith, DJ Jazzy Jeff summertime song. Which
2: yeah, but
0: was,
2: that's just about summer.
0: That was a summer. It didn't
2: there
0: really...
2: There are plenty of summer songs.
0: ...focus on that day. And a few years ago, we tried to remedy it, and Allie gave us this song, which I think...
2: This gem that has also not been replicated?
4: Hey, is it 3 o'clock? I think it's time to get a Slurpee from around the block, because it's summer now, yeah. Get out of here, books. I'm gonna eat a

0: And that was pretty bad. So,
1: and then 50 years from now, they're going to be like, I can't believe that song's 54 years old.
2: You know, hope she's dead.
0: Allie is so disillusioned about that song.
1: This is a great song. Come on, everyone had to dance to it.
0: She sent an email shaming Vanessa that Vanessa, if that song had had the same... she said it could have been the next weekend song. It should have been as big as the weekend song.
1: Excuse me, it can be still.
3: How long is that song?
1: It's 28 seconds.
0: Did you see that email she wrote? She's like, why is the weekend song so popular? Because we play it every week, but Summer Vibes doesn't get...
1: It's just because Crystal Method remade the weekend song. Otherwise, it would have just drifted off into nothingness. This is a high production value because Omar helped me, and him saying Summer Vibes also really makes the song, I think, but I obviously the lyrics land as well.
0: Well, well-written song. When you wrote Summer Vibes, which we found out was a complete ripoff of
1: Vibes
0: Sublime Summertime, because they even listened to it and they said, yes, you ripped them off and they should sue you.
1: No,
0: I didn't realize the same time you did that, I did a song that I don't think we've heard since. This song has not been on the airwaves of K-Rock in definitely north of 3 years.
1: This song was banned.
0: This song was
1: by
0: banned.
1: Our boss at the time.
0: A previous boss who said this was not appropriate and would get us fined by the FCC. Omar, you won't believe what I was able to track down yesterday.
3: I don't think I ever remember hearing this.
1: Oh, that's how forgettable it was.
0: It's not forgettable. And this
1: it
0: may
1: was
0: be,
1: no Summer Vibes.
0: This could be the next school's out for summer. So up until now, from 1972 until 2026, we've had this. And from 2026 on, we could have this.
4: School is done, done. Time for fun. Later, teacher, class, suck my ass.
3: Wow.
5: That's terrible.
3: That's aggressive, man.
0: Did you forget that, Omar?
3: Holy moly, yeah, I forgot that.
2: I like that. Play that one more
1: time.
2: Who
1: knew it could get worse?
0: Johnny, you never heard that one before?
2: I never heard it, but I like the suck my ass.
0: Yeah, right. that's the feeling you have.
1: He says it about 20 times.
0: Well, you can cut a few of those out, but the idea is that I think encapsulates the feeling of the last. See, for you,
1: I don't know. You're so angry. I thought it was supposed to be happy to get out of school.
0: That's me being happy.
1: Oh my gosh, you seem like you're gonna kill someone.
0: No, that's happy.
1: I feel like you're on a bad list.
4: School.
0: That part.
1: They do like a jazz thing. Panic.
0: I don't.
1: That's.
0: That's the sound of happiness. You can't tell?
4: School is done. Time for fun. Later, teacher, class, suck my ass. Suck my ass. Suck my ass.
1: Who did the mixing on that?
0: Omar, did you work on that, or did I do that?
3: I have no idea. I might have. I don't have any recollection of it.
1: He must have been drunk.
0: You don't want to. Yeah.
2: He blocked it from his memory.
0: You don't want to take credit for that.
2: It was too painful.
0: I may have done that myself.
1: There's no way you did that yourself.
0: I think I did that myself.
1: No way.
0: It doesn't sound like it was worked on by anyone great. Let's be honest.
1: You would not know how to do those effects.
0: That's not that. I did the Hot Women and Oil commercial myself. I did effects in that. So
1: this is so you vote then. What do you think the song of the summer should be? Should be that or Summer Vibes?
0: Neither one.
2: I think we need a new one.
0: I think we need a new one to be honest.
6: I'm picking up good vibrations. She's giving me the expectations. Bop. I'm picking up good vibrations.
3: That's a classic.
0: That's the
3: right
0: one.
3: There.
0: Ooh, bop, bop.
2: Now I'll play the suck my ass one.
0: No.
3: Oh
0: that,
3: man,
0: that's that one's done. I'll play the beginning. That's all you need. I think if Crystal Method took a shot at that one, they could come up with a summer anthem.
1: I should do Crystal Meth and then try and mix that together. That's insane.
0: We have to take a break. Let's work on a new one. We have, when does summer start?
1: It's also kind of a gay pride song.
6: June 21st.
0: But school, if it's a song that celebrates the end of school, we have to have it done by last day of LAUSD classes, which I think is Wednesday next week. So we have a week to get it together.
1: How
2: could we possibly ever get it done?
0: We're not going to be able to.
2: We only have a week.
0: We have a week.
1: So what, are we supposed to collaborate? Because that's always a disaster.
0: We're going to.
1: You and I are in different headspaces with music.
0: I know.
2: Perfect.
1: You're in the suck my ass space. I'm in the summer vibe space.
0: Very. I don't think the two of those can coexist.
1: No.
0: Well, we'll have to take a break.
1: Then forget about this.
0: Someone is now nominating gayest saying of the month so far. Now to Johnny saying, I like the suck my ass. So we've got
2: suck
0: that.
2: Suck my ass.
0: We got to keep that, add that to the list of phrases.
1: What was our boss's complaint about that song? Was it just because he doesn't think the FCC allows
0: our
1: that
0: former
1: phrase?
0: Boss was a raging homosexual, and he believed that that was a...
1: it's just inaccurate because you don't suck.
0: He was saying that that was a thing that they do in their community, and as a result, we couldn't put it on the airwaves because it was explicit. And I said, suck my ass is like it's like saying...
1: It's an expression.
0: Yeah, it's like S my D. It's like, you know...
1: You can't say that either.
0: You could say S my D. I just
2: can you
0: said
2: say
0: it.
2: Eat my ass?
0: No,
1: you have to
0: no,
1: say
0: Johnny,
1: D.
0: Johnny, you can't say that part. Johnny, you can't say that. Don't ask if you can say something that you can't say, because I got to dump out of it. So anyway.
1: Dump out.
0: I got to dump out. We got to take a break. Summer anthems, and everyone's feeling great right now. A teacher has asked us to please stop playing this because they're afraid their kids will start singing it. I get it.
1: A lot of other people are requesting it to be repeated. Never even one note sung in that.
0: This is a song. School is done.
1: Grunting.
5: That wins it. Best one ever. Best one ever.
1: Done.
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0: Okay, Rock Line Alley Show. We're supposed to talk here, but I just saw the next song we have queued up. So let's give you that because it's good vibes, and then the show continues after this.
1: Are you trying to get crazy with this, eh? Don't you know I'm loco?

0: Rockline Alley Show, 800-520-1067 to join us. We have to assign another person some forced fun this summer as we try to go ahead and fix the fact that we are on a fun shortage. Talked about the fact that there's a friend shortage. People are not having friends anymore. It's harder for people to have friends. And that is like, it's a lot like fun. I think they're kind of connected, right? Because you usually need someone to have fun with. There are those people that have no problem strapping on a backpack and heading over to Europe and going, oh, I'll just figure it out myself.
1: Oh,
0: and then there's
1: great. The
0: people that are like, I like to do things with friends. People that go to movies by themselves, people that eat. Vanessa goes and sits at restaurants by herself all the time just so she can look at the chefs.
2: Mm-hmm. But, that's not true. It's to eat.
0: No, I know why you really go to the restaurants, but you have no problem doing things solo. A lot of people think that, you know, fun is a tandem activity. You need to have another person.
1: Happiness is only real when shared.
0: Yeah, you got to share with other people, and if you're doing it by yourself, you're a loser. But if
2: loser.
0: You're doing it with that's right, you said
1: Vanessa,
0: it, Vanessa.
1: Did you just call yourself a loser?
2: Vanessa, never winner.
0: You're having lunch by yourself and dinner by yourself at restaurants.
2: Winner.
0: That's not what you just called
1: yourself.
0: Hey, you
1: know what? You don't have to fight over a place to eat because you win the fight.
0: Right. But I think that the friend shortage has now led into the fun shortage, and people's fun scores are at an all-time low. We're trying to turn that around this summer, make it a funner summer, despite the fact that things are expensive and there's a bunch of other reasons why you could not have fun. So we're forcing fun on each other, and we hope that you have forced fun as well, which could include, so far,
1: drunk
0: at a water park, make a new friend. Oh, that'd be a terrible thing to put on the wheel.
1: And it could be an old friend from your past
0: or
1: a new friend.
0: Yeah, you reach out to again. But I believe today, in honor of this article that just came out about the benefits of sitting and looking at the ocean.
1: Now listen, we have... screaming at it.
0: I don't know. There's some people listening to us probably that live near the ocean right now. We all technically live near the ocean compared to most of the country, but a lot of people
1: don't want to go through the trouble. Haven't seen
0: the ocean in probably years, or been to the ocean in longer.
1: Well, if anyone lives on the east side of LA, I mean, it's just like
0: you could live in parts.
1: I mean, it's like an hour and a half to 2 hour.
3: It's nowhere near Burbank.
1: Yeah,
0: you could live in parts of Santa Monica and still not want to actually go to the ocean. But they're saying that
1: it's relaxing, but it's so stressful to get there.
0: They're saying that sea therapy has benefits, and a day at the beach extend far beyond just the fun and the sun that you're
1: Vanessa
0: having.
1: I need some sea therapy.
2: No, yes. I do. Wait, what? I do this all the time. That was me last week. I don't get the joke.
0: Okay. The beach allows for all sorts of things like, the mindfulness and facilitates being more present when you're just watching the ocean. And they're saying that there are legitimate medical benefits from something as simple as actually going to the beach, in addition to all the fun stuff that happens at the beach, you know, bonfires and hiding your booze in poppy cans, whatever.
1: I think there is something about it, there's something in our DNA from thousands of years ago where watching water or watching fire is relaxing. Sitting by a fire and just watching the fire is so relaxing to me, and same thing with watching any body of water.
0: They say it works as like a mental reset as well for your brain, which our brains are now constantly moving because we're scrolling nonstop and we never get left alone. So the only way that you can really force yourself to mentally reset, you think it's laying in bed shutting your eyes, but that doesn't even work. It's like you need to look at...
1: then you're trapped in your own thoughts.
0: Right, that's terrible. Who wants to be there? So
1: it's like the original live stream.
0: Today, someone will be forced, this is forced fun, to spend a day at the... This isn't just a quick, like, more... This is a day at the beach.
1: The whole day?
0: Whole day at the beach.
1: Like sunrise to sunset?
0: And I know that we had sex on the beach as one of the original ideas on there, so we'll throw that in the mix. So this will be the beach day / beach sex. Whoever
1: this
0: lands
1: on today. So you have to spend the day at the beach and have sex on it?
0: Yep. That's right.
1: Well,
0: who's it going to be?
1: Doesn't land on Jake.
0: It's fun or summer.
1: Oh, jeez.
0: Allie just almost broke the wheel with her brute strength right there. Round and round it goes. Where it stops, nobody knows. Fun or summer, it will be beach
1: Stop
0: and sex
1: life.
0: For...
1: No. Johnny!
0: Postmaster
1: you can do it, Johnny.
0: Johnny. He can
3: Let's
0: make
3: go, baby.
1: Yeah.
0: He's excited about that.
3: Hell yeah,
0: Johnny,
3: that's an average Saturday, baby.
0: You're going to the beach, you're spending a day, you're having sex, you're documenting all of those things for our socials.
3: Documenting. Wait, document the sex?
0: Yeah, that's right.
4: School is done.
0: That's right. You go. That's your job, Johnny.
1: Serenader.
0: You go right there. Make it happen. Congratulations. Fun or summer, you're all now forced to spend a day at the beach and have sex. Yay for that.
1: Woo!
0: Takeaways from today's show. in a moment, then a bonus podcast to get to that will be completely uncensored and raw, and that's all coming up. Tehran. So

0: Klein Alley Show.
1: Do takeaways in just a moment. Of course, there's always a goat line for you when we're not around. 844-956-GOAT.
2: Okay, well, I was just sorry for Klein. I was listening to the podcast. It was just a couple days ago. And you and Omar were talking because Allie wasn't there and saying, like, oh, just go to the park and just snatch up a kid.
1: Now,
3: I missed that.
1: I don't recall that exact phrasing of just go to a park and snatch
4: that's
1: up a
4: exactly
1: kid.
4: What he said.
1: But I think it was some version of if Allie is unable this round of IVF to get pregnant, there's tons of kids everywhere. Just grab one.
3: Just kidnap a kid?
1: And, you know, I thought that was clearly said sarcastically, but this woman took it very seriously.
2: There's plenty of them everywhere. Yo, homie, can we not promote human trafficking?
1: I don't think that we were actually promoting human trafficking. But
3: that's also a great idea.
1: But also, now that she brings it up, I like what you're saying, lady.
2: Kind of a dick move. But I want you to know how much I do love you, and I am religiously one of your number one fans. I listen to you every single day at any time I possibly can. I never can listen live because of my kids and my job. But I love you guys.
1: Yeah, we got a problem. We got a solution for those kids of yours. I know what she's saying. She can't listen live because of the kids. Don't worry about it. It's a solution, but also a huge problem.
3: My
2: kids and my job. Mm-hmm. But I love you guys. But Klein, don't advocate human trafficking, bro. Come on. Love you.
1: I don't like any sort of traffic. Freeway traffic, human traffic. I don't like any of it. So I take back anything I said that sounded like I was advocating human trafficking.
3: Well, you don't know if the kids are going to be enslaved. You're just snatching them first. I'm going to give that kid a good life.
1: Right. Yeah, like an orphan Annie situation, right? Didn't that end well for her?
3: Yeah, I think what you may have just suggested was adoption rather than snatching a kid off the street, right?
1: No, I think Jake says I said go to the park and take a kid, but that's like not don't take a kid that's parents want the kid.
3: I think whose parents are overwhelmed.
4: Yeah, take a kid, leave a kid.
1: Take a kid, leave a kid. Yeah, like if you've got a kid.
3: Yeah, but it's like those little book libraries. It's always the crappy books that are left.
1: Of course.
3: So it's going to be the crappy kids left over.
1: It's going to be the, you know, the microwave manual of kids just sitting in that little library.
3: I'll take that smart gifted child and leave my own.
1: Let's do some takeaways from today's show, and then Sluggo will be in here. He's got a bunch of stuff for you, including more spots to go see Foo Fighters Nashville again in 20 minutes all day long. And then we'll tell you what we have in store for you on the next show. But we will do a bonus podcast today. Why the hell not? Klein Alley Showtime, uncensored, and gets very emotional and very raw.
3: Yeah, there's a lot of asses in the takeaways today. 661, suck my ass. 503, fingers and asses in the morning. 909, Jake
1: fingers
3: doesn't have...
1: Fingers and
3: asses,
1: make sure
3: yes.
1: Sure, that's clarify what we're saying.
3: Yes, not in. And.
1: And.
3: 909, Jake doesn't have lice, he has ants and crickets. 562, New York is celebrating Pride Month with guys entering manholes. 626, Klein's family is keeping lice shops in business. 818, na-na-na-na-na, is the sound of happiness.
1: Hey, I'm glad you brought up that lice thing because a woman has emailed me since we talked about it, and she said that the only thing that works is getting a perm solution. I've got to basically put perm solution.
3: You have to give them perms?
1: To give my kids and myself a perm. I don't know why I need a perm. I don't have lice.
4: Yeah,
1: but
4: you froze.
1: I think that we're supposed to all get perms or something. She says the only thing that kills the lice is perms solution.
3: That would be hilarious if you all just had perms, because then you just look like you are in a completely different decade.
1: Yeah, we're going to perm it up.
3: Man, where did those go?
1: I don't know.
3: Like, even if you called a salon and said, I would like to come in for a perm, I don't think they'd even know how to respond to that.
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1: 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All right, we'll do it again tomorrow. 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You can find us on the socials or YouTube, Klein Alley Show. And here you go, friendly, helpful jingles. Oh, I was about to play the ass song again. Hold on.
3: Oh,
1: here's a jingle to get you in the right frame of mind for the rest
4: 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Klein Alley, it's just okay. Doo-doo.

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1: Hi, this is Julia Wolf, and this is my new song, In My Room. It's about having feelings for someone and the absolute torment that comes along with it. 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
1: Sanctuary.
0: That is Who Will You Follow on this K-Rock deal. So this keeps happening still. Hi, K-Rock. Who are you?
2: Hey, this is Tom.
0: Tom, you are caller 20.
2: Oh, my God. Let's go.
0: You are now on the standby boarding list to climb into the back of our beat-up van and drive all the way out to Nashville to hang with the Foo Fighters.
2: I can't wait. I want to be in that van.
0: I don't think there's any seats in it, actually, but you have to just kind of sit on the floor. Is that okay?
2: That's fine with me. I'll take standing room only if need be.
0: A lot of gas fumes coming in, and, you know, that also, who knows what the driver's been eating. He's letting some gas go, too. But you're still on board?
2: I'm still on board. I'll take it.

When you're talking about bands like Real Big Fish, Sublime, Slightly Stupid, and these guys, 311, it makes sense they're going to be playing a place called Fiddler's Green in Colorado. Any chance you're going to be up there August 7th? Because there's this massive festival going on. You could be in there breathing the fresh air, the Summer Greens 2026 in Colorado, and see these guys and all the rest. And this is them taking on The Cure now, 311 on the world famous K-Rock.

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Q. New K-Rock music. In color. Headlights. You know you look so pretty when you say I'm not the one. Just turn around, keep driving with your head at all. Julia Wolf in my room. Oh.

0: Dexter the Moon Rocks is who that is. It's Freaking Out on the world famous K-Rock. I am the Slug Monstrosity, always freaking out on the world famous K-Rock. And I have some pretty cool tickets to give you. Violent Femmes celebrating 45 years of doing it. They're going to be at the Bellwether for four nights, and I've got tickets to all four nights for you. And here's what you're going to have to do. Sometime during 90s at noon today, between noon and 1, I'm going to ask you to identify some Violent Femmes songs. One of them will be A Filthy Lie. You pick out The Filthy Lie and be caller 20. Sometime between noon and 1 when I tell you to call. Yeah, you know, you're going to the Bellwether for a hell of a lot of Gordon Gano and pals from K-Rock.
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Hey, and keep your ear balls peeled. Excuse me? They've got some new stuff coming out on Friday. The Paradox. 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

0: Hi, K-Rock. Who's this?
1: This is Ian.
0: Ian, if you win the grand prize drawing and go see the Foo Fighters in Nashville via the road trip, are you going to like be posting on social media all the way?
1: All over the place, man. It's going to be a blast.
0: You going to get some candid photography in there, too? Candid photography?
1: Yeah, maybe some candid photography. Why not? Yes.

40 minutes of nonstop K-Rock occurring now during 90s at noon. And sadly, your 90s movie assignment this week has nothing to do with Crow T. Robot. Although I'm very excited that Mystery Science Theater 3000 is coming back with Joel at the helm. But low, get low, low, low. On Blue Sky, I'll be very happy with your 90s movie assignment this week. They said my favorite soundtrack has to be The Crow. Great music for a great movie. R.I.P. Brandon Lee. And that is your 90s movie assignment this week.

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0: Next month, 45 years of the Violent Femmes, July 28th, 29th, 30th, and 31st at the Bellwether. They're going to be playing a bunch of stuff from the classic Violent Femmes self-titled album, Hallowed Ground, Blind Leading the Naked. I want to get you into all 4 days.
1: I really do.
0: But here's the deal. I'm going to ask you some questions about Violent Femmes. If you can be caller 20 right now, 800-520-1067, and answer those questions, I will give you tickets to all those nights at the Bellwether. If you can't, then you're going to get one of these, and we'll move on to the next person. 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

0: That is Republica in the 90s at noon on the world famous KROQ. Violent Femmes are going to blow the poor bellwether to pieces with four nights celebrating 45 years of Violent Femmes, July 28th through the 31st. Tickets are available right now via Ticketmaster.com or me. I'm going to name off four songs, Violent Femmes, well, three of them they have performed at one time or another, and one of them is bogus. One of them is a lie. If you can pick out the lie, you win yourself some tickets. Who's this?
1: Hi, this is Wendy.
0: Wendy, are you ready to test your memory with Violent Femmes song titles?
1: I'm ready.
0: All right, which one of these is not a real Violent Femmes song? Country Death Song? Eep, Op, Orc, Ah-Ah? Volcano Mary or Out the Window? Which of those do you think is not really a Violent Femmes song?
1: The country one.
0: Country.
1: No, that one is. Never mind. No.
0: Okay.
1: Yes. The second one again?
0: Eep, Op, Orc, Ah.
1: That one.
0: Unfortunately, that was a compilation of cartoon covers back in 1995. So it is real. Hi, K-Rock, who are you?
2: Hi, my name's Mike.
0: Mike, which of these is not really a Violent Femmes song? Country Death Song, Volcano Mary, or Out the Window?
2: Out the Window.
0: That's on the Why Do Birds Sing album. So that's incorrect. Hi, K-Rock, who are you?
3: Hi, this is Angie.
0: Angie, which of these two songs is not a Violent Femmes song? Country Death Song or Volcano Mary?
3: It's Volcano Mary.
0: Volcano Mary. You are correct.
3: Yes.
0: You got tickets to four nights of the Violent Femmes celebrating 45 years of their insanity. But you will not be hearing the song Volcano Mary because it doesn't exist.

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0: K-Rock, who's this?
1: Carrie.
0: You know, I just found out that Nashville is 2,004 miles from Los Angeles.
1: I'm ready to go.
0: Really?
1: Yes.
0: Because it'll take 29 hours and apparently 5 minutes to get there.
1: In a car?
0: Yeah, it's the Road Trip USA, so it's a really crappy K-Rock vehicle.
1: Let's go.
0: Yeah, yeah.
1: Let's go. I'm in.
0: All right. I'll put your name in the standby boarding list. You might be getting on what's left of our van and heading out to Nashville to see these guys, the Foo Fighters.
1: Awesome. Thank you.

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They love finding stickers, Green Day stickers out in the wild, and they're likely to post them on their socials. I am the Slug Monstrosity, and this is the world-famous KRO Screw.

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1: That's the name of that song from Joyce Manor right there.
0: I used to go to this bar, but now it's a Spirit Halloween. I am the Slug Monstrosity. Those guys getting back out on the road this week, doing some shows across the great land. And as a result, they posted a bunch of video and pictures from the last time they were out. They were clearly having a really good time. Joyce Manor.
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0: Love that song so much. K-Rock, hello, who's this?
1: This is Diana.
0: Diana, you win. You're caller 20.
1: Yes. Okay. Cool. I'll have to keep calling this week.
0: You are caller 20. You're on the standby boarding list to see Foo Fighters in Nashville.
1: All right. Awesome. Appreciate it.

0: It is the world famous K-Rock, 106.7 KROQ. Kevin Ryder in the afternoon. What's up, party people? Delivery robots in Los Angeles will no longer only deliver food. They're going to start delivering laundry, which I find odd. People are dumb. A guy from L.A. tried to board a plane with a bomb in his luggage. Tried to put it right through TSA. And they said, you know what? No. What's up with Florida on the way? We have the 420 catch of the day. That's our new music feature. And in the 5 o'clock hour, Avenged Sevenfold and Good Charlotte at BMO Stadium. Plus more of this.
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0: You know those little food delivery robots? I don't see them around my house, but I see them on Hauser before I get to K-Rock when I'm driving here. It's Kevin Ryder. It's K-Rock. They apparently are branching out.
1: The next time you see one of those delivery robots cruising down the sidewalk in your neighborhood.
0: I got to be honest, I've never seen one in my neighborhood, but I have seen them as I'm driving to and from work. I often feel like I should stop and mess around with it. You know, stand in its way and kind of mess with it. Sort of the same thing I do with a Waymo, which is pull a little too close just to see how it reacts.
1: It may be carrying something other than food. Serve Robotics announced a new partnership with a laundry service called No Scrubs.
0: So I guess that little robot delivery guy will show up at your house and you'll put in dirty clothes and then it'll take it wherever. They'll clean it. They'll put it back in the little robot dude and he'll come by your house with the clean clothes.
1: Serve says its robots will begin delivering clean laundry orders this week as part of a pilot program serving customers in select LA neighborhoods, they say.
0: I never live in one of those select neighborhoods, they say.
1: Serve says laundry orders will be delivered using the same fleet of robots that currently deliver food.
0: Excellent. Who do I call when my t-shirt has pizza goo on it? And by goo, I mean grease. I couldn't think of the word.
1: Orders can be placed using the No Scrubs app.
0: I don't see myself using the No Scrubs app because I don't have nice enough clothes to send them out to be cleaned. So I'm going to have to answer with this.
2: I don't want no scrubs.
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1: Hello, this is Colin.
0: Hey, Colin, you're caller 20. You win.
1: Woo!
0: Klein Alley will be doing a drawing on Monday to pick somebody to see Foo Fighters in Nashville, and your name will be in the drawing.
1: Right on. Thank you very much.

0: We've got more chances for you to qualify to see Foo Fighters in Nashville coming up today. Right now, let's do People Are Dumb.
1: People are dumb. People are dumb. People are dumb. People are dumb.
2: A man has been arrested after trying to bring a bomb through security at Sacramento International Airport on Saturday.
0: So this dude put it in his carry-on bag and tried to get through TSA. We've talked a lot about people who forget stuff is in their bag and then they go to TSA and it gets discovered, but I don't think you forget a bomb.
2: The DOJ says the suspect's bag also contained a knife and other blades.
0: All right, let me keep track. A bomb, a knife, and several other blades.
2: Zip ties.
0: Zip ties. Fantastic.
2: A butane lighter and five phones with tape covering the front camera.
0: A guy ready to board a plane in Sacramento has a war bag with him. Is that a thing, a war bag?
2: An FBI bomb tech determined the device was powerful enough to have damaged the plane's window.
0: Yeah, that seems like a negative.
2: The suspect, 49-year-old Kamani Jones, allegedly has a history of paranoia and called the FBI 13 times this year.
0: Dude called the FBI 13 times. Not 911, the FBI. What could he possibly be telling the FBI in every one of those calls? Do you think it was threats?
2: Claiming he was being followed.
0: Okay, I'm gonna have to turn you over to my psychiatrist.
3: You sound insane. Do you realize that? You should be medicated.
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1: 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It's about having feelings for someone and the absolute torment that comes along with it. 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

Still got a chance to qualify for K-Rock Road Trip USA Destination Number 2, which is a chance to see Foo Fighters in Nashville. 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

It is the world famous K-Rock. It is Kevin Ryder in the afternoon. If you've been listening to K-Rock for a while, you know there's a lot of good history. I have a great story for you from 1999 in the world of K-Rock coming up next.

0: It is the world famous K-Rock 106.7 KROQ. It's Kevin Ryder in the afternoon. I do a podcast called Three-Fourths Human. It's me and it's Sluggo and it's Cat Corbett and a speaking chat GPT, which we're coming to understand better and not like. This day in K-Rock history is something we do because all three of us have worked at K-Rock for a long time. And I have a lot of stories, Kevin and Bean stories, Sluggo has a lot of stories. And this particular one, Cat Corbett talks about an acoustic Christmas that scared her to death.
1: I started K-Rock in 1999, and this is the moment where I am going to my first almost acoustic Christmas. And for some reason, it was at the Pond in Anaheim. And again, I'm pretty new, so I have no clue what's going to happen. I don't know what my job is. I don't know the vibe. And I'm late. Like, the show's already starting, the early bands. So as I'm driving down, Power Man 5000 is supposed to be the opener. Power Man 5000, fronted by Spider One, who is the younger brother of Rob Zombie.
2: Oh, yeah. Mm-hmm.
1: And we were broadcasting these shows live as they happened. No delay. And I do believe this was the moment everything changed on that. And I'm driving down the 405. And Spider One gets on, a Power Man 5000 starts. And all I remember is Spider One going, fuck. And I almost hit the brakes on the highway. And I was like, that's not good. Then I do believe after that it was like, oh, we have to do everything on like a 7-second delay. You know, Power Man 5000, who changed the game.
0: I love it.
1: That was also the Almost Acoustic Christmas where his brother Rob Zombie performed. And another moment to cry laughing, and you may remember this, he came out dressed as like Dirty Santa Claus. Oh, and he was like throwing fake blood around.
0: Oh, that's awesome. Yep.
1: Like, what is happening right now?
0: A beautiful Christmas celebration is happening right now.
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0: Hey, what's your name?
1: My name is Alex.
0: Alex, you are caller 20.
2: Woo!
1: That is awesome.
2: Yeah.
1: My name is
2: Hi, Alex.
0: You're on the standby boarding list to see Foo Fighters in Nashville. That drawing is Monday.
1: Oh, my God, that'll be amazing to go.
0: One, two, three.

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1: 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It's Kevin Ryder in the afternoon with the 420 catch of the day on the way. Megan Holliday is here now with three things at four. Wow, I wish I had that bed. That would be so much better.
2: Oh, that would be so cool if we had the, you know, like the three things at four. I don't even know how it goes anymore.
1: Search for it with the mouse that's going on here.
2: Here we go.
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4: Three things at four.
3: One, two, three.
2: All right. Number one, a man walked out of a job interview. He knew exactly where he went wrong and immediately recorded this video.
5: Bombed the job interview. I knew the question was coming. They always ask it. What's your biggest weakness? I blacked out. Brain went numb. Didn't say, oh, delegation. Have a problem delegating because I want to make sure that it gets done right. Nothing like that. Nothing standard. Know what I said? Oreos.
1: What?
5: I said Oreos were my biggest weakness. I was like, I'll eat them until the milk's gone. However much milk's in my cup, I'll eat Oreos. Could be two, could be 12. Your boy's still looking for a job.
1: I mean, it's an honest answer, for God's sake.
2: Yeah, right? Like, unless he was interviewing at Chips Ahoy, then you'd be dumb not to hire this guy.
1: That's true.
2: He's so honest. Number two, Hooters says it's toning down the waitress uniforms to become more family-friendly after the original owners reacquired the brand following bankruptcy. CEO Neil Kiefer said the restaurant drifted too far from its original, quote, sporty athletic look, and claimed some of the newer uniforms looked, quote, almost what appeared to be a thong. He added, that was never the intention when this concept started, and said the more sexualized image chased away a lot of customers. The restaurant is called Hooters.
1: Yeah.
2: What exactly was the intention?
1: You might need to change that.
2: I don't think the
1: just
2: food.
1: Just call it Jugs.
2: And I don't think people are going to Hooters for the food, so if they're going to change the shorts, they should definitely revamp the menu, too.
1: That is true.
2: And number three, I hope this works. Kev, I just know how much you love birds, so I had to bring this one in. Samuel, the bird caller extraordinaire, has taken over the internet with his talent show performance of doing bird calls with his mouth.
6: Samuel has gone mega viral on TikTok with almost 30 million views of him at the school talent show doing bird calls with his mouth. Now wait for it. Get set up. Wait. Crowd's starting to get it. Now it's time for the crow.
7: I'm getting two species of crow. American crow and the fish crow.
6: Watch this technique.
7: Prepare.
6: He backs up to get the right volume.
1: Oh my God.
6: He's heating up. Next up, the Canadian goose.
7: Canadian goose.
1: Nope.
6: Samuel has the crowd in the palm of his hand. He is melting Karate Kid's brains. If you look at his basket there, he's got like 15 birds to go. But the red tail hawk, that's his magnum opus.
7: I may not know what a bald eagle sounds like, but you've been lied to. This is what is actually the red tail hawk sound. And this is what it sounds like.
1: Wow, that's just painful.
2: The crowd went wild. I'm sorry, but Samuel is a national treasure and should be protected at all costs.
1: Nope.
2: I'm Megan Holliday. That was Three Things at Four on K-Rock.
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11: It's Alex Silverman from KNX News 1070 AM. Mayor Bass advances to the runoff, looking like she'll face Spencer Pratt, but things could shift as more of the vote comes in. Same in the governor's race. Hilton and Becerra top two, with Steyer several points behind. The FBI kills a man who was holding 10 people hostage at a bank in Bakersfield. Nonstop news is only on KNX News 1070.
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1: 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This is My Chemical Romance. The name of the track is Save Yourself, I'll Hold Them Back. It was from 2010. The album Danger Days, The True Lives of the Fabulous Killjoys, and they just remastered it and re-released it. They put that out along with Scarecrow and Summertime. This is Save Yourself, I'll Hold Them Back. It is My Chemical Romance, and it's the 420 Catch of the Day on K-Rock.

That is My Chemical Romance from the album, the 2010 album, Danger Days, The True Lives of the Fabulous Killjoys. And the song is called Save Yourself, I'll Hold Them Back. It was just re-released, and I couldn't love it more. It's the 420 catch of the day on K-Rock.

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0: 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It's Kevin Ryder and Megan Holliday.
1: We have 5 o'clock story time coming up. Your chance to win tickets to see Avenged Sevenfold and Good Charlotte at BMO Stadium August 30th.

0: It is world famous K-Rock. It's Kevin Ryder, Megan Holliday. You just brought in a story for Three Things at Four about a dude who blew his job interview.
1: Yes.
0: And he recorded himself afterwards being very upset at himself, and here he is.
2: Bombed the job interview. I knew the question was coming. They always ask it. What's your biggest weakness? I blacked out. Brain went numb. Didn't say, oh, delegation. Have a problem delegating because I want to make sure that it gets done right. Nothing like that. Nothing standard. Know what I said? Oreos. I said Oreos were my biggest weakness. I was like, I'll eat them until the milk's gone. However much milk's in my cup, I'll eat Oreos. Could be two, could be 12. Your boy's still looking for a job.
0: I would hire that guy.
1: I love him so much.
0: I would hire him if told me that Oreos were his weakness.
1: 100%.
0: Yes.
1: Be like, yeah, dude, I get you. Yeah, we're on the same page.
0: So we've done this before, but it's always fun.
1: Yes.
0: You blew a job interview. How did you blow a job interview?
1: I loved last time. There was a girl who was getting oral sex from her boyfriend while she was doing...
0: Oh, it was like a Zoom?
1: Yeah, it was like a Zoom. And
0: gotcha.
1: Yeah, while she was doing her job interview. And then there was another guy, I remember, that smoked a blunt and was in the shower and then got a phone call from a potential job. And they said, hey, can you come in an hour? And he went to that interview. He was really messed up. Although I think he ended up getting that. I think he got that
0: but
1: job.
0: But he didn't remember much of the interview.
1: No, he did not. No. So just kind of what any shenanigans that may go on in an interview.
0: So that is what we're looking for. You blew the job interview. 800-520-1067 for your calls and or texts.
1: And for the best one, we're going to send you to see Avenged Sevenfold and Good Charlotte at BMO Stadium on August 30th.
0: You blew the job interview. 800-520-1067.
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10: 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Domestic data roaming at 2G speeds.
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